0: What you doing, son?
1: Quick chat.
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0: Rise up! We're back. It's Monday, baby.
1: That Halloween bumper before the show got me going.
0: Dude, I've missed Thundering Thursdays. I miss hearing that. That was my favorite bumper.
1: Really? You heard? I've never heard that one.
0: You haven't heard that one?
1: No.
0: Oh, you gotta go deep in the computer for that one.
1: No, I've never heard the "What's up?"
0: That's a good one. That's a good one. It's better than the teen vaping one. I've had that one a couple times.
1: I would play that one just to make my parents upset.
0: Yeah. Yeah, I like the drunk driving one, too. That one's kind of funny. Would you run into a five-year-old girl?
1: Gosh, the PSAs.
0: The PSAs. Thank you.
1: It's important.
0: It is important.
1: It's a public service announcement, so obviously it's important.
0: And you know what? I'll start us off with my first public service announcement. The Red Sox season is over.
1: Bop, bop, ba-da-da-da. Da, da, da, da.
0: Now, I mean, the Sox get outscored 18 to 1. I apologize. That's wrong in my notes. You let up 18 runs, and you only had one run in two games. I mean, Cam Schlittler, a fantastic pitcher. I mean, you know, it played right into the Sox hand of, you know, very little playoff experience. And, you know, it showed. You know, game one, Peyton Tolley, pitcher for the Red Sox, did a great job. You know, he stayed his, I think, six innings. You know, he got up there in the pitch count. Sonny Gray getting pulled at 70 pitches. What is that?
1: Sonny Gray cheating with tar on his neck.
0: Not true. You saw that TikTok I sent you. He's been going to his neck since early in his career.
1: Brown substance on his neck that he is repeatedly touching before every pitch.
0: That could be rosin and sweat. We don't know.
1: Oh, come on.
0: What? Yankees fans in a nutshell, everybody. Yankee fans in a nutshell.
1: He's
0: claiming cheating when the Red Sox scored one run. And the Yankees scored 18.
1: You can cheat and still lose. You're the worst team.
0: Okay, whatever.
1: And you're a lucky man. You know that.
0: Why am I a lucky man?
1: Because I was sick as a dog on Saturday. Otherwise, you would have spent at least $50 on me. And you're going to have to save that.
0: Yeah, thank you, Savannah.
1: You're going to have to go back home. Make some money for me.
0: Oh,
1: not
0: boy.
1: For you, but for me.
0: I'm going to have to start washing cars.
1: But for me.
0: I'm going to have to start bussing tables. But, hey, listen, I mean, if there's one thing that I can take away from this as a Sox fan, sell. Sell the team. Start selling players. Listen, they made that 16-game win streak after being down 13 or 12, 15 games below 500. That should tell you everything right there, that this team cannot prepare themselves in the playoffs. Now listen, you can't expect to win playoff games if you're trotting out Nick Sogard and Nate Eaton. Now listen, and
1: can't do it.
0: And you know what? Game one, your rookie that you're paying, you know, some $10 million for takes one swing and he gets hurt. Did you hear about that? Roman Anthony took a swing, felt discomfort in the wrist, out for game two. That's the guy that's, you know, he's the guy that's supposed to be the next, you know, not actually, but Ted Williams. Mm-hmm. Like, there's people comparing him to Ted Williams out there. And then, funny enough, I'm all over, you know, Boston area networks on Instagram, TikTok, whatever. Dude, some of these old Boston geezers complaining about Roman Anthony is so funny. He's got no grit. He's got no fight in him. It's hilarious. But it's kind of true. Like, you need your guys fighting in playoffs, especially against the Yankees, man. It's the Yankees.
1: Yeah, it's the best rivalry. It's a top five rivalry in all of sports.
0: And it's, I think it's a top three.
1: I'd say it's a top three.
0: I think it's a top three.
1: It's probably a top three.
0: I'd say Bruins-Canadians are also top five. I won't argue that right now.
1: I don't think they're one.
0: What I will argue for is Jarren Duran. Now listen, people have been wanting to see Jarren Duran leave the Red Sox for the past, I don't know, man, 2 years. But you know what, Keegan, he had the quietest 2020 season ever in baseball. Mm. You know what 2020 is? 2020 season.
1: Yeah.
0: What
1: no,
0: is
1: I
0: it?
1: I don't.
0: That's home runs and steals. So, you know, obviously, you know,
1: I thought you were talking about the year.
0: No. So, one of the greatest seasons of all time, quote me if I'm wrong on this, was I believe Alfonso Soriano had a 40-40 season, I think for the Red Sox or maybe the Cubs. I'm not too sure. Impressive. Mm-hmm. Now, granted, Jaren Duran did this batting 207. He didn't bat his weight, I don't think. Now, he had an off year. I'd say he's still a young guy. He's still a decent fielder. He's a great runner. You know, get him on base, he'll make it to second. I think he's too quality of a guy for the Sox to let go. Now, Caleb Durbin, keep him. I think he's a great defensive guy. He makes plays look so easy at third. And you know what? People are saying they want Willier Abreu gone. And to that I say why. Because you have a certified gold glover in right field and a hard-hitting lefty bat. Now, granted, he hasn't performed in the playoffs, but he's still a young guy on a really young team. Now, listen, I don't see them giving him away, but another part about the playoffs that Keegan and I want to tell you about, one of the big trades from the Red Sox this year was Connelly Early, and I believe, I forget the guy's first name, I think it's Eric Miller is who they got in return. They get this guy thinking this trade is, you know, going to put us in the next spot. So they make the decision to pull Peyton Tolley and throw in this guy that they already traded for, just to prove a point that they, you know, made the right move. They brought him in both games. He didn't do good. He didn't do great. He didn't perform like the guy that they traded him for. Connelly Early is a very solid left-handed starter. He's a quality starter. He's a young guy. Develop him. You've already... Sell. Please. Sell the team. Give me an owner that'll pay for players. Please. Now, I've got a little bit more on baseball. You know what? White Sox Guardians, the game that's happening tonight. Forget the score on that. But you know what? This is like the unsung playoff series, and they're like the unsung heroes of playoff baseball. This is the two smallest markets in the playoffs, I'm pretty sure.
1: Yeah.
0: And you know
1: what? Two of the lowest payrolls in the league, too.
0: Exactly. And they're duking it out, man. That's what baseball is. And then you know what? I'm really glad that the Braves have split the series with the Dodgers. Good for the program. Also good for the program, Yankees are down one. I'm pretty sure that game starts probably right now, I think.
1: 4-3 Guardians, middle of the ninth.
0: Ooh. That's a good series.
1: 4-3 Sox, actually.
0: 4-3 Sox?
1: 4-3 Sox.
0: Ooh, they could go up two. Hey, that's good for the Pope.
1: Yeah, Yankees. Shout out the Pope. Shout out Pope, Leo. Shout out Pope. A lot of talk about him today between us.
0: That's true. That's true. It's been a buzzword for us.
1: Yanks and Rays will start at 8. It's 8:08. I don't know why the game's not starting.
0: Padres, Brewers, you know what? I thought of this earlier, and you know what? I'm a baseball fan, so I think I can say this, but I don't think I watch enough baseball to say this. When I say this to you, Keegan, if you're not from San Diego, or if you're not from Milwaukee, are you going to watch the San Diego Padres versus the Milwaukee Brewers in playoff baseball at 4 p.m. on a Wednesday? Are you going to watch that, Keegan? No. So that series, kind of a wash to me. So really the games to be watching, obviously, Sox Guardians. You know what? You can watch the Yankees if you want. I mean, don't cheer yourself up too much.
1: You know, you can hate on Connelly Early all you want. I won't let it stand.
0: I'm not hating on Connelly Early. I'm hating the fact that the Sox traded him. The Sox gave him away for, I think, Eric Miller.
1: He was traded to the Washington Nationals on July 26, 2026. I can't hate on the guy. You know why? You know why you're missing out on him?
0: Because he's a left-handed blonde hair.
1: Midlothian strong. Shout out James River High School.
0: Is he really from Midlothian? Virginia.

0: Well, you could always see Patrick Kane's, funny enough, Patrick Kane, Buffalo native. You didn't know that. He actually had a house, I forget on what lake, but he had this big, beautiful house that you could see. All right, let me, Justin Verlander, first ballot Hall of Famer. I'm looking at his stats right now. MVP, Rookie of the Year, 3-time Cy Young. He won the Triple Crown, 10-time All-Star, 2-time ERA title, 2-time World Series winner, ALCS, MVP, and Major League Player of the Year. First ballot Hall of Famer.
1: You know, all this baseball talk had me wondering.
2: Ooh.
1: Something that I was thinking about. And something that really was easily forgotten about after 2 weeks that me and you were almost forced to do.
0: Okay.
1: Something that not many people do, and for a good reason, because it doesn't really work. Fantasy baseball.
0: I haven't checked my lineup. Oh, my goodness.
1: It's over.
0: Oh, it's over?
1: Yeah. I got second.
0: What?
1: I lost her. I lost in the championship to Ryan.
0: How far down was I? Because this is about, embarrass me on this show.
1: Do you want to know what place you
0: were? I last?
1: You were last.
0: I was last.
1: You were 4-16-1.
0: Youch.
1: 13-8-0.
0: You know why? I had too many Red Sox on my lineup. Verlander, first ballot.
1: Yeah, sorry getting a sidetrack.
0: No, you're
1: there.
0: Good.
1: I had to figure out what happened.
0: No.
1: Second place. Shout out the kid. Yeah. Second. How you let me... Everybody.
0: Hey, I'm 2-2 in fantasy. That's all I care about, man.
1: Oh, who'd you start this week?
0: I did not start.
1: I know.
0: Travion.
1: I know. You were passed out of sleep on Saturday. Or Friday night. I was dying laughing.
0: That was Sunday night.
1: Because I checked Sunday night. I
0: was napping.
1: I checked your lineup, and I saw that you had Travion starting over Ramondre. Ramondre had 14. Travion had 3.
0: It's fine. I still won. Doesn't matter. Still got the win. Keegan, you started us off on the football train. Get us rolling here.
1: I'll get us going because I'm angry.
0: Oh, what are you angry about today, Keegan?
1: I have complained about this guy a lot, and I respect this guy. Look, Josh Pate, those of you who are in the college football realm know who Josh Pate is. And I won't say that he's bad at his job. He's not bad at his job by any stretch of the imagination. But he's one of those guys. He's kind of like me.
0: Okay.
1: A little bit like me.
0: Okay.
1: He hates to be wrong.
0: Hey, we all hate to be wrong, don't we?
1: But I'd like to think that I can admit when I'm wrong. Some people may disagree. But I'd like to admit that I can admit when I'm wrong at times. Especially in sports.
0: Yeah. Yeah.
1: I own up to my takes. I will stand with my takes, and I'll go down with the ship.
0: Okay.
1: A real man goes down with the ship. Unlike Josh Pate, who a week ago on Bussin' with the Boys, one of the most annoying sports podcasts. Is there a single sports podcast hosted by a former player that is not one of the most irritating, ear-scratching things to listen to in the world? Taylor Lewan lost 100 pounds. Now he thinks he's the man. Okay? You were a good player at Michigan. You were a fine left tackle for Tennessee. But let's not act like your career, the last 4 years, everybody wanted you off the team because you were taking up half the salary cap and you sucked.
0: Yep.
1: And he's talking with Josh Pate. And they're talking college football. Like bros do.
0: Yeah.
1: Like white guys with a podcast do.
2: True.
1: Like we're doing right now.
2: True.
1: And he floats the claim. He says, you know, people are going to start saying, you know, if they win this game, they beat Mizzou, people are going to start saying, going to start comparing this Florida team to 2019 LSU.
2: What? State?
1: Nobody was saying that.
0: Nobody.
1: Nobody said that. Nobody was saying that. What he was doing.
0: He's talking about the Florida Gators?
1: What he was doing.
0: He's talking about the Florida Gators?
1: Yes. This is a smart move on his part, because this is what he's saying. He's saying, I am going to say this next week if they win. He's saying, if they win, I am going to say this. Not, people are going to say. Look. And what happens this week? Florida is proven that they are frauds.
0: Frauds.
1: Frauds.
0: To Mizzou.

0: frauds. Mizzou? Dinkwitz? Eli? Eli Dinkwitz? Do you know what Eli Dinkwitz? Look up Eli Dinkwitz right now. Tell me you wouldn't shove him in a locker.
1: Eli Dinkwitz.
0: This guy got shoved in a locker his entire life growing up. This guy was an assistant football coach while he was in high school. This guy was a punter. You lost to Eli Dinkwitz. Not just lost, embarrassed. Embarrassed. 45-17. Jaden Ball, Mr. Heisman. Look, any running back in the world can look great. Georgia could have 2,000-yard rushers if they wanted. If they ran the running backs with 29 carries a game, 30 carries a game, 24 carries a game. Look, we're at the point where we kind of know. Running backs' legs are important.
2: True.
0: When you give these guys so many carries early in the season, they're going to burn out.
3: Oh, yeah.
0: And sometimes they burn out later in the season. Or sometimes they burn out in week 5. Week 5.
3: Can't burn out your boys like that.
0: Week 5. 12 carries for how many yards, Quinn? For 13 yards.
3: Youch.
0: 13 yards. 1.1 yards a carry.
3: All right.
0: This is Mr. Heisman.
3: It's forward motion.
0: This is Mr. Heisman. Well, Austin Simmons, the guy who Lane Kiffin kicked to the curb for an FCS quarterback, for a D3 quarterback in Trinidad Jamblis. Trinidad Jamblis came over and took his chain, kicked him off the team.
3: And shoved him in a
0: Austin, locker. Shoved him in a locker like Dinkwitz. Dinkwitz says, okay, hey, you're an outcast. I like you. Come to the school of outcasts, Mizzou. And he lights him up. He lights him up. 340 yards. Two touchdowns.
3: His head.
0: They didn't just light him up through the air. No, lit him up on the ground, man. This was a full blitzkrieg.
3: Yes.
0: Jamal Roberts.
3: 24 carries?
0: 24 carries.
3: I was just
0: carries.
3: Looking at that.
0: 211 yards.
3: I mean, that's the game. That's the
0: One,
3: game.
0: Two, three touchdowns. Wow. 45-17. 45-17.
3: What do they call that these days? BT something?
0: Yeah. Yeah. They pull out a belt. Yes. They say, Gators, come here.
3: Gators, come here. Let me show you how we do it down in Mizzou.
0: Let it look. Gators don't matter when you got a tiger.
3: When you got a fullback.
0: You lost to the redheaded stepchild of the SEC. One of them.
2: Yes.
0: Look, there are a couple of redheaded stepchildren, but Mizzou has always been one of them.
3: Dude, Mizzou might have a better baseball program than they do football program.
0: Yeah. And there's some great players that come out of Mizzou. I get it. But no. You lose to Mizzou. Josh Pate. I'd love to pull it up of Josh Pate's rankings, college football rankings. He had Florida in his top 4.
3: Oh, my.
0: Look. They beat Ole Miss. Ole Miss is a fine
3: Handedly,
0: team.
3: Handedly.
0: Yes.
3: By the way.
0: Yes. Ole Miss is a fine team. Jaden Ball had a great night. But I'm sorry. You can't do that. 2019 LSU didn't get beat 45-17.
3: To Mizzou.
0: The same night that DJ Lagway had a tremendous game for Baylor. Could there be a worse night for Florida fans? You know how good that makes me feel? I hate Florida. If Florida was playing the Taliban, I would root for the Taliban.
3: It's the most Kurt Angle thing I've ever heard you say.
0: There's nothing worse than Florida. And I was sitting at the lunch table the other day. And I was talking to somebody. Who was I talking to? I think it was an Ohio State fan or a Penn State fan. I can't remember. Notre Dame fan. Can't remember. A couple guys on the rugby team that I talk college football with. And they said, why do you hate Florida so much, Keegan? I said, oh, you must not get it. You don't remember when Kyle Trask and Kyle Pitts were crowned the greatest players ever. When Kyle Trask was up for the Heisman.
3: Yes, I remember.
0: Playing some of the worst. He was not good. Sorry, he was not good. Back when Georgia had Dwan Mathis.
3: Yeah.
0: Fresh out of brain surgery, playing quarterback. Cut to him on the sidelines, him warming up. He's missing the quarterback standing there 5 yards ahead of him. And they lose to Florida. There's nothing worse than watching them lose to Florida. Look, Nick Saban's made me cry. Nick Saban's made me cry watching him beat Georgia. But nothing angers me, pisses me off, grinds my gears, gets me going more than Florida. Because Florida has been irrelevant. Completely irrelevant. Since Urban Meyer and his team of thugs led by an evangelical Christian, one of the greatest quarterbacks ever. That documentary, outstanding. He had multiple murderers on his team.
3: Yes.
0: Led by Tebow. Since then, what have you done? Nothing. Nothing. They've done nothing. They went and they got smoked by Alabama in the SEC Championship that year. No, oh, that felt so good to watch. Like I said, I hate Alabama, I hate Florida. I'd rather watch Alabama kill Florida.
3: Well, Keegan, you know what my kind of game of the week was? You know what? This was one of the rare.
0: I got to drink some water after that. I'm
3: no,
0: sorry.
3: No, you're all good. This is actually one of the rare times I look at a score and I go, "Oh yeah, I'm watching that game." That was when Boston College was up on SMU. They were up. Not for long, I don't think, but there was hope for these BC Eagles, man. And, you know, it wasn't till, you know, late in the third where you kind of look at the game and you go, all right. And then, you know, the fourth, they kick two field goals, and then SMU goes and kicks two field goals, and it's like, all right, yeah, this game's over. But this is what I love seeing in college football, Keegan. This is my kind of college football. I love seeing the underdog, like the BC Eagles, almost taking down, you know, SMU. You know, they've got a big tent in the party. BC does not have a large tent in the melting pot. So you know what? Shout out the Eagles, man. They put up a good fight. You know, can I name their conference?
0: Ooh, can you name the conference? Stop looking at your computer.
3: It's not the MAC, is it?
0: No, they're in a power. They're a Power Four school.
3: Are they in the Big Ten?
0: No.
3: Are they in the.
0: You might not even know this conference.
3: Are they in the PAC?
0: No, PAC's not. It used to be the Power Five. Now it's the Power Four. PAC doesn't exist. PAC 12.
3: Are they
0: gone.
3: In the Big 12?
0: Nope. You're missing one.
3: Are they ACC?
0: ACC.
3: They're
0: Atlantic
3: ACC.
0: Atlantic Coastal Conference.
3: They're really? They're in the same conference as Clemson.
0: Yeah.
3: Wow.
0: How about this? How about a team that has so much money?
3: I know where this is going.
0: There's a team with so much money. Yet, I don't have any. There's no excuses anymore. Quarterback sucks. You were able. Congratulations. You beat Arkansas. Congratulations. Arkansas stinks. Arkansas hasn't been relevant since Jerry Jones played for him. Who else? Darren McFadden.
3: Ooh. Deep pull.
0: I mean, what a joke. I'm looking at the AP poll right now. You got what? Texas at number one? That's a joke, by the way. Texas Tech at number 11. Scroll down
3: BYU
0: a little bit.
3: BYU was still number 8.
0: BYU was a good team. Undefeated.
3: Because they played bombs.
0: No.
3: Played TCU this week.
0: No, just wait for BYU Notre Dame soon.
3: I got Notre Dame in that game.
0: BYU Notre Dame soon. Look, the test, the real test, will be when the undefeated BYU plays the undefeated Texas Tech. Whoever wins that game will
3: be
0: go.
3: A proven game.
0: That's how it is in the Big 12 every year now. Ow. Sorry. You know, maybe Utah shakes some things up, but without Woodenham, I don't see that happening.
3: Hey, Indiana 7, good for them.
0: Back on my monologue.
3: Go ahead.
0: Texas Tech. You got Houston at 22. Hell, you got Oklahoma State at 18.
3: Yeah.
0: You got SMU at 24. Texas A&M. What happened to you? Texas A&M, You were a top 10 team to start the season.
3: Yeah.
0: Marcel Reed sucks that bad? Look, you can get away with a quarterback who can't really pass. You can get away with it, especially in college football. You can get away with it. But, I mean, they have been, like the theme of this episode, shoved in a locker.
3: Yep.
0: For multiple weeks in a row. Embarrassing. 35-6 2 weeks ago against LSU. Week before, I mean, they get beat by Kentucky.
3: Yeah.
0: Kentucky. Kentucky makes no sense right now either. Kentucky goes on the road. SEC. What? They're 4-1. They're 4-1. They go on the road, beat South Carolina by 1 point. Now, let it be said, South Carolina's not a good team. Shane Beamer's gone after this season. Shane Beamer will be an offensive analyst at Georgia next season. And I get it. But look, going on the road to an SEC team at an SEC school
3: and pulling
0: is
3: off
0: always win. Hard.
3: Yeah.
0: And always the fact that
3: they could pull it out in a big stage.
0: Team like Kentucky with a first-year head coach, Will Stein. Shout out Will Stein. Oregon. That's why they haven't been as good. They lost both coordinators in the offseason. But you go on the road, beat South Carolina by a point, and the next week you're off the AP poll? You won. You won. And they're putting... I mean, I'm sorry. I mean, like, oh, I don't get it. I don't get it. You lose out to Pitt by two points in the vote.
3: Now listen.
0: And Pitt, don't get me started on the Pitt Virginia Tech game. Did that kick go in?
3: It doesn't look like it.
0: I don't know. It kind of does.
3: I don't think it does. I think it was to the left of the left mark.
0: The fact that you cannot review that play
3: is brutal. I agree with that.
0: Is bone chilling.
3: It kind of is, isn't it?
0: The fact that look, regardless, let's say it went in. Let's say they show some Zapruder film of
3: they pull
0: off
3: the final clip.
0: There's some Zapruder film of this angle, and it shows that it went in. If I'm Virginia Tech, I'm staging a coup.
3: Good language there.
0: You know?
3: Yeah. No, I'd agree with that.
0: I mean, that is depressing. It's a bad week. It was a bad week for Virginia schools. UVA gets, like the theme of the show, shoved into a locker.
3: Yep.
0: By FSU. FSU.
3: FSU, come on.
0: By FSU. Mike Norvell. How that man still has a job in Tallahassee, I don't know.
3: Well, hey, you know what? You know what I can't wrap my head around? Was Mississippi State still 17? Now listen, I get it. They got shoved in a locker.
0: Well,
3: no,
0: that Mizzou win looks great now. That win over Mizzou looks great now.
3: Mizzou looks better and better now. And you know what? And they play LSU next.
0: Now they're ranked lower.
3: And like that baffles me. And they have a bye this week, I'm pretty sure. And then they play LSU. I have them absolutely winning that game against LSU.
0: Really?
3: Absolutely. I think not Breece Underwood, sorry. Who's our guy?
0: Kalon Taylor.
3: No, I've got it. Hold on.
0: Kamario?
3: No.
0: Kamario?
3: Yes. Yeah. I think.
0: Kamario Taylor?
3: Yes. I don't know. Listen.
0: Kamario Taylor.
3: I like Mississippi State against LSU. I think Mississippi State has been a proven team so far this year. Now listen, shoved in a locker by Alabama, but Alabama is a solid. They're a solid squad right now.
0: You know that's what happens. That's what happens. You're in recess, okay?
3: Right.
0: You're in recess and you're beating all the chubby kids in first to 11. Or make it take it. You're playing make it take it. You're playing king of the court. You're beating all the chubby kids, and then the kid who hit puberty before you walks out, and he's 6 foot.
3: Yep.
0: And you're 5'3". You're a little chubby yourself.
3: Close to home here, pal.
0: You go up. You feel good. You blow by him on your drive. You're going up for the layup, and he slaps that ball so hard it flies, and you look over and your crush is watching. And now you're destroyed. Because you thought, wow, I just won 5 games in a row. I haven't won a King of the Court match in 2 years. This is my first time winning since third grade. And I just had my 15 seconds, and now I'm being reminded where in the totem pole I am.
3: Yeah.
0: Sorry.
3: I mean, I guess. I still have him over LSU.
0: You have him over LSU. That's I don't hate that take. You got to wait 2 weeks for it.
3: Yeah, which is kind of unfortunate. I don't feel like waiting.
0: I don't hate that take. There's some great SEC games next weekend. You know, we're finally got the Red River. You never know what can happen in the Red River Rivalry, baby. You never know what can happen. Oklahoma could go in and upset them. You never know, baby.
3: Mm-mm.
0: Red River always got something going up to it. I'm interested in even seeing the Kentucky LSU game.
3: Yeah.
0: I'm interested in that.
3: I'm more skeptical of this UNC Pittsburgh game.
0: Obviously. The game of the week. SEC game, just game day in general. By the way, if you watch game day,
3: stop.
0: You are cattle. How many times can Pat McAfee take his shirt off and say, I'm going to pick this team? Oh, never mind. I'm picking the other team. And you still watch. It is arguably one of the worst products out there. It's terrible. It's terrible.
3: It's unwatchable.
0: Unwatchable.
3: It's really just unwatchable.
0: I'm sorry. I'm getting sick of seeing the guys kick the ball every week.
3: I'm getting sick of...
0: Who they have? They had Caitlin Clark on last week. Pat McAfee, keep your shirt on, brother.
3: I'm getting sick of him acting a fool, man.
0: Pat McAfee...
3: And it's every show.
0: They fired... Let's not forget, back in the day, Paul Pierce went live on Instagram. He had some paid women at his house. We'll use that word. And he was smoking...
3: Okay,
0: the devil's lettuce.
3: Oh, okay.
0: Devil's lettuce.
3: Yes.
0: And
3: the Gange.
0: Let's just say he got fired from ESPN for that.
3: Mm-hmm.
0: Fired. Well, Pat McAfee.
3: Well, hold on. Tony Romo.
0: He wasn't even drunk.
3: Mm-mm.
0: Tony Romo just got taken to the jail cell for it. He wasn't even drunk. That's a joke. Tony Romo, saint. Pat McAfee's live. He's doing his show. Pat McAfee's show. During COVID, I loved the Pat McAfee show. It used to be great.
3: Because he was hungry still. You know, he was hungry.
0: It was fun.
3: He was creative.
0: But ice cream tastes great when you have it once a week.
3: It doesn't start to taste as good when you see it every single day.
0: You eat ice cream every day? It doesn't taste as good.
3: And now you got 5 cavities.
0: And you got a little fat, too, doing it. And Pat McAfee's on a show, live on ESPN, by the way. And he puts down what looks to me...
3: Like a doobie.
0: As a devil's lettuce, smokable, into an ashtray. And you can see the smoke rise up. It is clear as day. It's not like he even really tried to hide it.
3: No.
0: You know, this isn't Joe Rogan. This isn't your own sanctioned thing. This is ESPN.
3: And this is college football. College football. Where, don't get me wrong, if the players were to inhale any of this devil's lettuce...
0: Oh, they can do everything they want now.
3: Well,
0: sure. Back in the day. Back in the day.
3: But it's a sanctity thing.
0: Josh Gordon would be in the Hall of Fame. If he was born 10 years later.
3: True. And you know, it's back on my thing, it's a sanctity thing. Like, dude, you're on ESPN.
0: Yes. They gave you, look.
3: They gave you the show. They gave you the world.
0: They gave you the keys to the entire truck. And you're crashing it.
3: And you're acting a fool. And you're acting a fool.
0: Not everything has to be Barstool Sports.
3: True. Very true. And you know what? And you see a lot of that now.
0: Everything.
3: And it's, you know what? And it's Maybe it's a creativity thing, but you know what? You know, he's getting paid so much, I'm sure he don't care. I'm sure he doesn't.
0: Yeah, he made a rap album recently.
3: Yeah, it's terrible.
0: It's really bad.
3: It's really bad.
0: Back onto the train of thought. Georgia at Alabama. Game of the week.
3: That'll be a fun game. Could be game I should be watching that.
0: I'll be watching that.
3: No promises.
0: I will be back at home. Ooh, yeah, no show next week, guys. Sorry.
3: Oh yeah, sorry. We'll be gone. You know what? Maybe I'll hit up my brother. Maybe I'll try.
0: You need to watch that game.
3: Get a little watch party.
0: I will be at my grandmother's house with I have a nice big mug, nice big white and green mug, that I will fill with ice and 2 Coca-Cola, full sugar. And I'll be sitting there. I'll watch that game. I will have more anxiety than I probably ever will in my life. It is something that is unhealthy for me, and it might kill me one day. And I'll be terrified. And I'll look over to my left. No offense. No offense to the people I'm going to name here. I'll be watching the game. Something will happen. I'll hear my mom or my sister yell something. They love to yell, "Tackle him!" Nothing fills me with rage more. And if they win, you'll see a very happy Keegan. If they lose, there might not be a show. It might be Quick Chat with Quinn.
3: It might just be a golf show with Quinn.
0: It might be Quick Chat with Quinn. It might be the memoriam episode.
3: It might turn back into Thundering Thursdays. Yeah.
0: I mean, but it could get rough.
3: Hey, and you know what? I relate to that in a couple aspects.
0: It's like at Alabama minus 1.5.
3: Really? I got a couple. Couple of things on that. Listen,
0: no offense.
3: I feel the same way watching hockey games, though. Like you go to a hockey game and people are screaming, "Shoot the puck! Shoot!" Stop. Just stop. Like, watch. Watch. Just watch.
0: Watch.
3: Watch. Comment.
0: Yes.
3: No. I believe they call that hyperbole. Is it? Or no, or is that just
0: exaggeration?
3: Or is that onomatopoeia? Shoot!
0: That's onomatopoeia.
3: Oh,
0: that's
3: my bad, like, my bad.
0: Like
3: wrong verbiage.
0: It's an action. It's a verb.
3: My bad. Hey, hand up.
0: It's a verb, it's a word, it's an action word.
3: You got any more on CFB for us, Keen?
0: Yeah, I do, actually.
3: Okay, keep going.
0: Minnesota. Minnesota beats... I guess you can call it an upset. You can call it not an upset. You know,
3: we don't believe we don't believe it's an upset because Breece Underwood, you know, isn't getting paid what he's worth.
0: Nope.
3: Or, he's not worth what he's getting paid.
0: You know, shout out PJ Fleck, the biggest rah-rah guy in college football. You know, the short little bald guy. He's running around. He's taking his shirt off. He's jumping into the pile of players. He's getting hype. Good for him.
3: Good for him. He's 4-1, man.
0: 4-1 at a school like Minnesota. One of the most historical college football programs, one of the old guard, you know? You look back at, like, the beginning. College football in the 1800s, in the 1910s.
3: Back when Bonaventure was playing, hey-o!
0: Yeah, you'll see Minnesota national champions all the time. And now it's hard for them to compete. Some great players come out of there.
3: Great hockey school.
0: What is it? Asante Samuel Jr., I think. They had a great safety come out of it. I'm pretty sure it's Asante Samuel Jr.
3: Pretty sure most of the Miracle on Ice guys were Golden Gophers.
0: Oh, great hockey school.
3: Great hockey school. One of the best in the nation.
0: But football-wise, you know, good. Shout out PJ Fleck.
3: Shout out Minnesota. It's great. Go Golden Gophers, man.
0: You know, I feel bad. I like Kyle Whittingham. I like their coach. I wish I didn't have to root against him. I liked what he did at Utah. You know, I liked what he did.
3: He made that team competitive. I remember that.
0: But, you know, you can love Anakin and hate Darth Vader.
3: True.
0: Ooh.
3: Can you, though, double back on that real quick? Just a short double back. Can you double back on that?
0: I can double back on that.
3: How can you hate Darth Vader? Darth Vader is one of the Greatest villains.
0: Darth
3: of all
0: Vader
3: time.
0: Blew up a planet.
3: Greatest villains of greatest villain of all time.
0: Yeah, yeah, yeah, yeah. I'm saying as a guy. As a guy.
3: Who needed Alderaan, man?
0: Alderaan.
3: Oh, whatever. Alderaan. It got blown to smithereens.
0: Yeah, bro, that was Princess Dog. He blew up his daughter's homeworld.
3: He didn't know it was his daughter.
0: He could have searched his feelings. He would have known it to be true.
3: Canonically, did he know? I don't think it's canon.
0: At the time,
3: I don't think it's canon.
0: No, no, no. At the time,
3: it's definitely not canon. Anything else? Sorry.
0: He blew up Alderaan.
3: Back on the train. Back on the train.
0: He did a space genocide. He did a space holocaust.
3: Reel it in. Reel it in.
0: He blew up Alderaan.
3: Back on the train.
0: You can love Anakin and hate Darth Vader.
3: I'd agree with that.
0: As a character, of course not. As a dude? As a guy?
3: Sure. Sure.
0: As a guy? He's worse than Hitler.
3: Yeah. Yeah. I mean, yeah, man.
0: This show stinks. This show stinks.
3: It's already 8:40, though. All right.
0: It's already 8:40. We're rolling.
3: We're almost there. To the best part of the show.
0: Oh,
3: anything
0: wow.
3: else for us on CFB? Because I've got one thing to say that I know is going to get you stirring.
0: Oh. Nothing more on college football besides look out.
3: Brock Purdy is a top 5 quarterback in the league. Let it be known, people of the world and people of Olean, Brock Purdy is a top 5 quarterback in the NFL. Believe it, watch it, record it, and play it again. Yeah, yeah. I have left him speechless across from me. People of the world.
0: When you rank Brock Purdy as a top 5 quarterback, when you did that, I figured... He ran out of quarterbacks to name.
3: Chat, we're clipping this, too.
0: I figured, you know, this guy ran out of quarterbacks. He started just thinking of guys. And I, to this day, I don't think I was wrong.
3: Oh, no, I can't find it.
0: This is like, you know, a broken clock is right twice a day.
3: A blind squirrel finds a nut every once in a while.
0: You know, like... Let me think. What's something I could say that's not, like, terrible? You know, while Darth Vader blew up Alderaan, he killed Lord Sidious.
3: It's true. He restored balance.
0: Yeah. No, actually, he didn't.
3: Well,
0: they ruined
3: technically
0: that.
3: He didn't. They did ruin it.
0: They ruined that.
3: Thanks
0: but,
3: for selling, George.
0: You know, there's good and some evil.
3: Okay.
0: And you're Brock. The only reason why we remember... Your Brock Purdy take. Is because it was so bad that I said, I'm not going to let him forget this.
3: And I haven't.
0: And boy, you know what that's like?
3: Tell me what's that. What is that like, Keegan? Because it feels pretty darn good over here on the opposite side of the desk.
0: Back in the day. Big,
3: oh boy, big analogy here.
0: Big wiffle ball school, okay? Big wiffle ball high school I went to. We were either playing basketball or
3: I'm nasty
0: ball.
3: At wiffle ball, let it be known.
0: We had this kid in our class. Good kid, okay? He got extra time on his tests,
3: okay?
0: Let's just say that. You know. Little bit. And we're playing wiffle ball, and this guy's never hit the ball through my 3 years of school with him. And one day, he hits it to the rafters. Home run.
3: I'm not a fan of this analogy.
0: Yards.
3: I'm not a fan of 300
0: yards. Nailed that ball.
3: That's a long shot for a wiffle ball, man.
0: He nailed.
3: How far downwind was it?
0: By like 50. I'm lying. Hyperbole.
3: There we go. Relate it back, baby. Hyperbole. That's how we get there.
0: Hyperbole. Like you said, hyperbole.
3: Yes.
0: This is a true story.
3: No,
0: yes, it is.
3: No,
0: yes, it is. Yes, it is.
3: Lying.
0: This is a true. This is a true. This is a true story. There is no truer story in the world than the story I tell. He nailed that ball.
3: Okay.
0: And it was like the world stood still. And you know what?
3: You know what? And the world's still moving for me, and Brock Purdy is still a top five quarterback in the NFL.
0: Yeah, even a special needs kid can hit a home run every once in a while.
3: Yeah, but you know what? I'm going to double back on it every time, and until I'm proven wrong, I'm going to bring it up every Monday. I might even text it to you when you're at home on Monday.
0: Brock Purdy's played out of his mind.
3: Yes.
0: He's playing great.
3: Hey,
0: let's not forget, it's week four.
3: That's very true.
0: Let's not forget, what, eighth grade, when Ryan Fitzpatrick was the MVP front runner for the first 5 weeks?
3: Yeah, I do remember that. Was he on the Bills for that?
0: Bucks.
3: Buccaneers. I mean, hey, you know what? Good week for my Patriots. You know, pulled out a win against Buffalo. I mean, Drake May always seems to perform against Buffalo. Maybe this was the week, you know, to knock some things into place for the Patriots. I mean, Drake May only threw one pick, and it really wasn't his fault. I don't know if you saw the clip.
0: Yeah.
3: Wide receiver kind of bobbled it straight to the Bills DB. But you know what? Drake May, 8 carries, 54 yards, 22 for 37, 269, 3 tutties. You know, he outperformed Josh Allen in his home. You know, and that's the Drake May home. I've wanted to see. That's what we've all been waiting for.
0: That's a win against an above 500 team.
3: That's true. That doesn't happen a lot for Drake May, as people, you know, like to tell me.
0: I tell you what. One thing that's not helping him. His wife.
3: Oh, no. And Michael May. Stop posting sandwich reviews.
0: She's posted meatball sub reviews.
3: You need
0: chicken Caesar wrap reviews.
3: Like, yes, I've seen enough of them from your fiance already. I've seen enough.
0: There's nothing. I'm shocked I haven't seen an edit yet. I am shocked I have not seen a compilation of. So this is a meatball sub. Like,
3: meanwhile, it's I hopped into a coffee shop.
0: I mean, you know, shout out Drake May. Drake May. Good week. May be back. And is there anything better than watching the Bills lose?
3: No, there's not much. There's nothing better, man.
0: Especially when we're up here in the beautiful area of Olean,
3: the Enchanted Mountains.
0: The Enchanted Mountains. And, you know, Quinn has YouTube TV.
3: Mm-hmm.
0: YouTube TV is great.
3: I love it to death.
0: Especially on sports days. It was a weird Sunday. Only got one game.
3: And it was the Bills-Pats game.
0: I wanted to watch the Cowboys. I had to watch it on a streaming website where I had to fight, get 10 different ads.
3: You were watching it at TikTok Live at one point.
0: I was watching it on a TikTok Live where the guy's holding the controller saying he's playing the game, that he's playing Madden. And it's just the Dallas game. Nothing better than that. And I get to sit there and watch the Bills lose. Go outside. See some rather large people.
3: Dressed in them 17 jerseys, looking rather upset.
0: In them number 17 jerseys and them sweaty. It was a warm Saturday.
3: That's true. It got up to, I think it was 70 on Saturday.
0: In them warm, them sweaty, them soggy Bills pajamas. You can buy at Walmart for $14.99.
3: Yep.
0: Walking home pretty sad. The Drake May.
3: It made me happy. Made me smile. I wore my Patriots little cutneck hoodie for the past, you know, couple of days. I was riding that win pretty good. I think I had that thing on Sunday, and you know what? I'm pretty sure I wore it for a brief moment today. No, I didn't sleep in it. You know what? Rest of the slate, Keegan, what do you got?
0: You know, Dallas Cowboys.
3: Them Cowboys.
0: You know, it's so hard for me. You know what I do. Dallas Cowboys, I mean, you know it's bad when this is probably the best game your defense has played. And yet they still gave up
3: 30
0: points? And the Texans missed like two field goals.
3: Yes.
0: You know, if they don't... Oh, but I tell you what. give Dak Prescott a PhD. Give him a doctorate the way he was slicing and dicing.
3: I did surgical
0: with that pill.
3: I watched some of those highlights. He was slinging that rock, man.
0: Surgical with the pill. CeeDee Lamb, what a game.
3: Stellar.
0: The most catches by a Cowboy. I'm sorry, if I sound a little under the weather, it's because I am. 17 catches, 189 yards, and a touchdown. What are we doing? What are we talking about?
3: And we're letting C.J. Stroud throw for 347.
0: You know, there's one guy. There's one guy I have to talk about.
3: What do you got to talk about, Keaton?
0: Daron Bland Lawton.
3: Okay.
0: You know, last show, I say, Quinn, Dallas needs to go make a move.
3: Yes.
0: Need a guy like JPJ, Joey Porter Jr. That night, I get a notification on my phone. The Dallas Cowboys are trading a 2028 second NFL draft pick for Joey Porter Jr. I get ecstatic. He played great. CJ Stroud didn't throw to his man once during the game. Tell you what, you know who he picked on? Daron Bland. Brother, I appreciate what you did a couple years ago when you had like the most pick sixes in a season. But Daron Bland, you're getting paid way too much. Bland Lawton, I need you gone. I need you going. Yeah, he had the most pick sixes in NFL history with like 5, or he tied it. I remember when this happened. He had 9 picks and 5 touchdowns in 2023. Since then, what have you done for me? No. Since his 9 interception year in 2023, he has recorded a single interception.
3: Is that what you call running laps?
0: I mean, oh my gosh. I could play DB on the recess, in the recess field better than he could.
3: I could play strong
0: safety. And I was a chubby kid.
3: I could play strong safety and grab more pills.
0: I was a chubby, tubby little boy. Daron Bland. Bland Lawton. I need you to get out of Dallas. I need Jerry Jones to ship you off on the first train. Where should I send him? Where should he go? You should go to Tennessee. Go rot in Tennessee. You don't deserve the star on your head.
3: Hey. How about them boys, though? Your boys finally won. That's something to write about.
0: All it took was Dak Prescott playing another perfect game and Javonte Williams having a career game with 3 touchdowns to beat the 0-3 Houston Texans. Congratulations, me.
3: Well, Keegan, you know what game we were really disappointed to see the outcome of? Do you forget this? Kirko Chains, man. Kirk Cousins was almost 4-0, man, against the Chiefs. I mean, I love Kirk Cousins. I love the way he plays. You know, I hope he lasts at least another year or so with the Raiders. Give Mendoza, you know, that, you know, extra little breathing room. You know, it's shown to prove, you know, beneficial to these quarterbacks when they, you know, when they see a vet, especially a guy like Kirk Cousins, when they see the vet, you know, perform at a high level for more than a year, I feel like, you know what, that's enough development for Mendoza, or at least for, you know, any rookie quarterback. Give them 2 solid years of watching a solid quarterback. Now listen, and you can see how this, you know, shames guys. Look at Shedeur Sanders. You know what? Young quarterback, who do you got to mentor him? The devil himself. The devil himself. And you know what? Good for the Raiders. I'm going to be rooting for the Raiders the rest of the season. Because you know what? If it's not the Patriots, go Kirko Chains.
0: You know, go root for your boy Tom Brady and the Raiders.
3: True.
0: We're going to take a little bit of a break. We'll be right back.
3: We're going to skip it on to the honors section when we come back.
0: I'm going
3: to
0: go cough up some mucus. Enjoy these tunes.

0: Ooh, good picks, good picks. Yeah. I like those little Eagles. Not a big fan of Springsteen, but I like the Kiss to round it off. Now, Keegan, breaking news today. Some sad news for me as, you know, an avid hockey fan and hockey enjoyer.
1: Yeah.
0: Alexander Ovechkin is retiring after this year.
1: Ovi
0: is retiring. Oh. Now, Alexander Ovechkin, all-time goals leader, all-time in most power play goals, game-winning goals, and shots on goal. All-time. And, you know, this made me think. Because, you know, obviously, you gotta have Gretzky as the GOAT. So, you know what? He put up too many darn points for you to, you know, look back on and go, you know what? Yeah, he's not the best. Because, you know what? He is the best. But then that made me think. Is Alexander Ovechkin the greatest modern hockey player there is?
1: Ooh, over Crosby.
0: I don't think he is.
1: Oh.
0: And you know what? I put in here, right in my notes, 14-year-old Quinn would say some nasty things to me right now for saying that. Because you know what? Everybody in the hockey sphere growing up, especially, you know, my generation, our generation, sorry, and before, they're all Crosby haters because, you know, Ovi and Sid came into the league around the same time, but their play styles were completely different. And Sid would, you know, early in his career, he would flop, he would whine, he wouldn't fight, he would never fight anybody. And then he got Ovi, who's putting his body on the line, he's deking four defenders, and he's going top, you know, top bar Mexi. But you know what? You look at some of the recent film of Sidney Crosby at 39 years old. 39 years old. How old is LeBron, Keegan?
1: 40, 41.
0: Again, I've made this analogy before on Quick Chat of the difference physically on your body between hockey and basketball. Ovi and Sid have far better longevity than LeBron could even sniff. My point is, you look at some of the Sidney Crosby film from the past 5 years, from him being 35 to 40, Keegan, his game is so good because he thinks the game. And you watch where he is on the ice, and he's never in the wrong spot. And you know what? You talk about Gretzky, and you talk about his anticipation for the play. You know, Gretzky was never in the wrong spot. And Gretzky almost, you know, akin to Ovechkin, had his spot. You know, Gretzky's spot was behind the net. He could do anything from behind the net. He could, you know, score the wraparound. He could, you know, pass to a defender, pass to his guy in front. That's where he made all his money. That's where he got, you know, some 1,500 assists. But Sidney Crosby just thinks, breathes, and eats the game. He's so smart on a technical level of body positioning, stick handling, and, you know, stick checking, to the point where he's so far above, it's wild. But you know what, Keegan, it is 9:09 and we forgot to announce something, so I'll give it back to you. Forgot
1: to announce something very important. I like hockey, so I said you know what, and DC, semi-close to me. But let us not forget, you made it to 9:10. Wow.
0: Woo!
1: You listened to this terrible show for an hour and 10 minutes.
0: Yeah, I've heard worse.
1: As a reward, actually, I think we've been pretty funny today. You are allowed to call in. 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

0: want to call in, feel free. If you don't, don't. You know, I love our call-ins.
1: And we love you when you call in.
0: Yeah.
1: But back on my...
0: Sorry.
1: Sorry. Back on
0: back
1: my,
0: on the train. Just had to announce that the table was ready.
1: But you know what? This leads me to another hockey point that I feel like, you know, sometimes I bring it up, sometimes I don't. Keegan, I watched my first collegiate D2 Etch-A hockey game the other day.
0: Ooh.
1: And you know, I watch a decent amount of hockey now. Yeah. You know, anytime there's a game on YouTube TV, late at night, I'll usually check in on it. You know, like Avs, you know, Colorado Avalanche versus the Anaheim Ducks. You know what? I'll tune into that game. Why not? Guys play the puck too much now. Guys don't take the body anymore. And they do. But not to the extent where it's, you know, where it could match the physicality of where I want to see the game. And you know what? I think, you know, some other people may share the same opinion. But when I see a guy who's constantly reaching for the puck, I've been taught this my entire life. You reach for the puck, you're gonna die. You are gonna die. You reach for the puck with your head down, you are begging for an elbow in the sternum.
0: You think that could that be a causality of the softer rules in youth league hockey? Because I remember watching my cousin, shout out Richmond General, shout out Jackson Moore. And I would sit there, and I mean, this is like, you know, 9-year-old Keegan, 13-year-old Keegan. I'm sitting there thinking, hockey is like a hair on the chest sport.
1: Yes.
0: These kids aren't hitting each other.
1: And Keegan, I am so glad you brought that up, because I believe that is the exact reason for it. You know, and I grew up, I wasn't able to hit anybody until I got to eighth grade. I played hockey for a whole 5 to 6 years before I learned how to properly hit somebody.
0: I was tackling in rugby in third.
1: Exactly. Kids playing football knew how to tackle at the age of 5.
0: Yeah.
1: And now listen, and you know, maybe, you know, you can make that argument. Hitting's dangerous. This is that. It's a physical game. Now listen.
0: If you don't like that, let your kid play baseball.
1: Right. Have them play golf, man. I love golf. And yeah, it's, I want to see the game match the physicality of, you know, the 2000s. Keegan, you watch...
0: How about that Bob Probert?
1: Keegan, you watch a 2004 hockey game. You watch 5 minutes of it and you go, there would have been 4 slashing calls, there would have been 3 hooking calls, and there would have been 2 roughing minors. And then you look at the game now and you can see guys reaching. And I mean, say what you want about the game being faster. Maybe that's a causality of not being able to slow guys down by hitting them. Mm. And you know what? And I want to see the game move less from finesse. And you know what? I love the finesse of the sport. You know, I grew up watching the Rick Nash goal against the Phoenix Coyotes 20 times on repeat. For those who know, you know. But don't ruin the sanctity of the physicality of the sport of hockey. Hits are going to happen. Brutal hits are going to happen. Brutal hits happen because you don't know where you're supposed to be.
0: And it's a safer sport since they've let the NHL hit more and fight.
1: True.
0: More.
1: I have brought that up multitudes of times on this show. And you know what? If you're skating through the middle of the ice with your head down, listen, I've done it before. I've taken my fair share of whackings. You learn to pick your darn head up. You got to be looking. And you know what? Obviously, guys on the NHL are 18 million steps ahead of anybody in the, you know, collegiate level across. But you know what? Hit them in the chest. Aim for the chest. You see a 50-50 puck, hit them. If it's anything less than 50-50, play the puck. If it's not, hit them. Anticipate it. Hit them. Like, oh my goodness, the amount of times I see defensemen skate behind their own net with their head down, and wingers don't move. Keegan, it grinds my gears, and you know what? I can't wait until I'm on color. I can't wait. Dude, some of the plays that I saw, man. Ooh. it makes a technical

0: thinker of the sport, and I'm sure you've seen this, you know, watching rugby games, watching football games, it's like, how could you conceive of that? But that's enough on my hockey spiel.
1: I'll let you talk. I won't even pretend like I can skate.
0: Hey, you got them Gretzky skating skills.
1: Oh, I get on the ice like a terrified. I get on the ice, all I can think about is falling flat on my back and cracking my skull. So.
0: Yeah. No. Yeah. I probably should have had you wear a bucky.
1: Yeah. No.
0: Little
1: no,
0: bucket.
1: No.
0: Hey, never. He didn't use the penguin the whole time though.
1: 95%.
0: That's true. You were struggling out there.
1: You know, I was struggling out there. But at least that wasn't my natural habitat. Unlike the Philadelphia Eagles quarterback, Jalen Hurts.
0: Oh, circle back now.
1: Never have I seen a quarterback be defended like I've seen Jalen Hurts be defended. It's crazy to me. You know, Jalen Hurts, can we put some blame on Jalen Hurts here? I saw Emmanuel Acho. Emmanuel Acho sucks, by the way. He's terrible. Can't stand the guy. But he at least said, when are we going to put the blame on Hurts? Jalen Hurts threw a pass.
0: To the wrong guy.
1: He threw a pass that to a DB that was intercepted by his receiver. I mean, it's just...
0: Say that again. Just say that again. Slowly.
1: He threw a pass to the DB that was intercepted by the receiver.
0: You threw a mayo sandwich that managed to get stolen by your own guy, and it worked out for you. Jalen Hurts, you are an NFL quarterback. Come on, man.
1: I mean, rough. Look, we aren't going to have a crazy long show tonight. We might have 12 more minutes in us. I'm under the weather. We were debating whether or not even to keep the show. We should all be happy. I took some medicine before this so I wouldn't be coughing the entire show.
0: But we do it for the sanctity. The sanctity of Mondays.
1: Yeah, thank God for closing the door. Thank you.
0: Thank you. Keegan, I know you had this. I know you had this queued. Let's open this can of worms.
1: Yeah.
0: What are your top diet or sugar-free sodas? Top five.
1: Oh.
0: Because I got my top five listed here.
1: And you're a sugar-free connoisseur.
0: I am. I really am.
1: I was as well over the summer. You know, went on a nice cut over the summer, really tracking a lot of calories, tracking macros over the summer. But, you know, I like a good zero sugar soda while I'm enjoying my beef and rice. And here we go. Here's the definitive top five. Number one, there's a newcomer to the game here.
0: Okay.
1: This might be a little biased out of me because this is also probably one of my favorite sodas ever. But the zero sugar version maintains that flavor palette.
0: Ooh,
1: while
0: I know what you're going for here.
1: Not being too overwhelming. Number one, I have the zero sugar Mr. Pibb.
0: Ooh. And you know what? The zero sugar Dr. Pepper isn't all that bad either.
1: That's my two.
0: Oh, all right. Well, lay it
1: on
0: me.
1: I do have some gripes with the zero sugar Dr. Pepper. I do have a little bit of gripes with that.
0: I think the diet Dr. Pepper is bad. The zero sugar one is good, though.
1: Diet's bad.
0: Diet is not good.
1: The zero is almost too carbonated. You take a sip and your mouth is full of bubbles.
0: You know, yeah, that's kind of, and you know what? That's the problem with the cream soda, Dr. Pepper's too, the zero sugar ones.
1: Yeah, that's specifically what I have in my two.
0: Yeah.
1: Right. Because that's better than the normal, the cherry's good, it's better than the normal, but, you know, me, I like, take a bite of my spicy chipotle sauce-filled
0: burrito
1: beef
0: bowl
1: and rice.
0: Yeah.
1: And then I like to wash it down. And when I wash it down and now my mouth is full of bubbles, I'm like, oh, I get attacked. It punches you in the face.
0: Yeah. Number three,
1: I got the also a semi-newcomer to the game, the Zero Sugar Baja Blast. Have you had this?
0: You know, I have had this. I've had it in the fountain, and I've had it in the bottle. It's tremendous. It's tremendous. Didn't make my list.
1: And dare I say, I'm not a Mountain Dew guy. I'm not a Mountain Dew guy. I know you are.
0: I'm a huge Mountain Dew
1: guy. I was always told growing up, if you want Mountain Dew, go get some Sprite. It's just a more sugary Sprite. I didn't even taste Mountain Dew until I was in high school.
0: Have you ever had a diet Mountain Dew?
1: No. No. I had a Zero Sugar Sprite. Zero Sugar Sprite. Overrated. Number
0: Agreed.
1: Four. Diet Pepsi.
0: Okay.
1: I prefer the Diet Pepsi over the Zero Sugar Pepsi.
0: I'd agree with that. I think, and you know what? I know this by heart. Where I work at home, we're Pepsi. We're Zero Sugar Pepsi, Diet Pepsi, regular Pepsi. You can't tell the difference between Zero Sugar Pepsi and Diet Pepsi. So I'd agree with that.
1: And you're going to hate this fifth pick. Because this ain't a soda. But the Milo's Zero Calorie, Zero Sugar, Sweet Tea is absolutely to die for.
0: It's not a soda.
1: To die for.
0: It's not a soda. You know what? My list mocks.
1: It is a sugary drink. It is a sugary drink that has been transformed into a zero calorie, zero sugar drink.
0: My list mogs yours, by the way. All of our four listeners at home are going to love my list more than yours.
1: Let's hear it.
0: You're not going to like this. Two Coke product, one, two. I got diet, I got zero sugar Coke at one.
1: No.
0: Zero sugar Coke. It's a different taste from regular Coke. It's a different taste from Diet Coke.
1: But you get
0: it's
1: that.
0: It's exactly what you want.
1: Weird aftertaste. Not a fan.
0: Okay, whatever. But it's thinner. It goes down easy. It goes with everything. You know what also goes with everything? Diet Coke. Diet Ooh. Coke clears anything on your list. It's thinner. It's smoother.
1: I prefer a Diet Pepsi.
0: And it goes with everything. No, Diet Coke is... A cold, crisp Diet Coke in the morning is...
1: In the morning? Have we even drank in water yet?
0: No! Three! Keegan, I can't believe you've never tried Diet Mountain Dew. Now, Mountain Dew... Listen, I haven't had a full sugar Mountain Dew in a long time. And I tried it the one day when I was at work. And I was like, you know what? Regular Mountain Dew? Not good. You know what is good? Diet Mountain Dew. Diet really? Mountain Dew, it's clear, it's crisp, it's thinner, it's less tardy.
1: Ooh.
0: Yeah, it's a little bit more subtle. It's, believe it or not, I think it's more sweet. It's number three on my list. That's a top three soda, in my opinion.
1: Top three soda?
0: I think it's top Period. Three soda. People need to be put on game. Diet Mountain Dew. Fountain, bottle, doesn't matter. Gas. Number three. Now, my mom put me onto this one this summer. I didn't know this existed. But when I opened that old crummy white garage fridge, and I saw plastic bottles of Zero Sugar Orange Crush.
1: Ooh.
0: Keegan McCallum. Blown away. Tastes exactly like a normal Orange Crush. But again, it's a little thinner. It's a little less dimmer on the sweetness. But it's exactly what you would want out of an Orange Crush. And you know what? I'm pretty sure it's only 5 cals.
1: Not a fan of orange soda.
0: Are you a fan of grape soda?
1: Yeah.
0: Because you know what? Not on my list. Honorable mention, in my opinion. I went to a Jim's Steakout. You don't know about Jim's. Jim's is a Buffalo. It's a Western New York sort of deal. It's open till 3 in the morning. Hot spot for drunken idiots. I was there at like a 2 p.m. And I opened their fountain and they had? They had a full sugar grape crush. And I had this for the first time. First ever real grape soda I've ever had. Blown away. It was incredible.
1: It's good.
0: It's really good.
1: It's good.
0: Didn't make my top five, though. What is in my top five, the only thing that we share on this list? Diet Dr. Pepper.
1: The normal. No added.
0: Oh, no, sorry, not Diet Dr. Pepper. I apologize. That's zero sugar Diet Dr. Pepper. Because we've already discussed that the Diet Dr. Pepper is not good. It is not quality.
1: See, and I found that diet sodas change the palate completely. Diet sodas change the flavor profile from the original. And more people recently are tending to lean towards the zero sugar, which tries to replicate the original flavor without the added sugar. Like, you see Mr. Pibb. Mr. Pibb made this massive comeback. Mr.
0: Yes, Pibb is great. I love Pibb.
1: I wrote an essay back in the day about how hard it was to find Pibb and how it was better than any other cherry soda, you know, Dr. Pepper type soda on the market.
0: Especially that Pibb Extra.
1: Pibb Extra's dead.
0: I know.
1: Pibb Extra was the only Pibb. Pibb Extra died, and they rebranded. When I tell you, when I was walking out of the Liberty dorm main floor, because I wasn't allowed. I'm not allowed on my.
0: You're not allowed
1: floor.
0: Up there, no.
1: And she says, "Do you want a drink for the road?" I say, "Let's see. Ooh, you got like, ooh, you living in the Hamptons? You got like 5 soda vending machines, 5 snack vending machines. Sure, let's see." When I tell you, I saw a Mr. Pibb's in there. I said, oh yeah, D3. D3.
0: D3, give it to me now.
1: D3. And now it's everywhere. Now I'm getting the little cans of the.
0: Yeah.
1: You know what they don't have?
0: Pibb Extra.
1: It's the exact same drink.
0: Yeah.
1: There is no diet, Mr. Pibb.
0: That is true. They're missing that. They're missing out on
1: There's zero sugar, Pibb.
0: Is it really? I've never seen that.
1: That's my number one!
0: That's your number one? Oh, yeah, that's right. My bad.
1: Zero sugar Pibb! Nothing better than some Pibb. Something happened to me this summer that broke my heart. I told my mom, I said, you know what? Let's go out on a limb. Let's try the Dr. Pepper Cherry.
0: It's kind of mad.
1: And it was fine. I liked it. I didn't dislike it. I told her 2 weeks later, I say, oh, can you get the Pibb Extra again? She gets the Dr. Pepper. She doesn't know the difference, you know.
0: It's okay.
1: Love her to death.
0: It's okay. I'd settle for Dr. Pepper.
1: After that one mistake, for that one fraudulent slip, my lips have not grazed a zero sugar Pibb since. It's a shame.
0: It is a shame.
1: It's a shame.
0: You know what's also a shame, Keegan?
1: What?
0: I think it's around that time.
1: I think it's around that time. Hey, we were funny today.
0: We were all right. For all who listened, we appreciate you and we love you.
1: And I did not have a single coughing fit.
0: That's good. We didn't hear any mucus spillage up on the mic.
1: Yeah, I was rough earlier.
0: Hacking up a lung, man. But with that,
1: you have a great night.
0: And a great weekend.
1: I hope if you're listening and you're a student, safe travels home. You know, if not, stay home. Have a great night. Have a great week. And
0: goodbye, everybody.
2: At concerts, we dance to the same tune. 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We just act. Because the things that make us different will never change what makes us human. 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Yeah.
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1: The Buzz.
2: Oh, the Buzz.
0: Thank you, Avery. I'm so sorry.
1: You're welcome. Don't you worry. Don't you worry.
2: We didn't mean to exclude you.
0: We are off to a fantastic start here on this very Monday in October. Welcome to October, everybody, and welcome to WSBU 88.3 FM, The Buzz. This is our first October show. Buzzwords and bangers.
2: Yes! Whoop, whoop. Yes! Yippee! Oh, yippee!
0: My We're name is Lily Goodman. I am a philosophy of law major with a psychology minor. I'm also the music director here at WSBU. And a fun fact about me, I...
2: Thanks
1: can
2: for
1: sing?
2: That.
0: I don't know my fun fact, honestly. I am a big fan of our show and also the producer tonight. That's my fun fact.
2: And also the producer. Who's the producer? Mm-hmm. You?
0: I'm producing the show, like running a soundboard.
2: Oh, you are the producer. I thought you were saying you were a big fan of the producer. I was like...
0: I'm a big fan of our show and also the producer. I guess I'm a big fan of the producer.
1: She's a real big fan of the producer.
2: I'm a big fan of the producer, too.
1: I'm a big fan of the producer.
2: I'm a big fan of producer.
0: Really? Really?
2: Yeah,
0: Miss Producer. Okay. Who is next on our show? I'll Who is host next. Two?
2: Host number two. That's going to be me. Sorry.
1: Host number two. That's going to be me.
0: Yeehaw. You want some lemonade to go with them fish?
2: Oh, God. I'm host number two. I'm Kaylin Patrick. I'm a junior. I almost said I'm a sophomore. I'm a junior advertising and PR major with a minor in marketing. That's going to be a recurrent theme this evening. Hint, hint.
1: Goodness.
2: What am I talking about again?
1: Fun fact.
0: Fun fact about you.
2: Damn, I have some written down, just like not enough for the amount of times that I have to say this.
0: First instinct.
2: I have like more than 30 mugs.
0: Oh, love.
2: I said that word funny. Mugs. Mugs.
0: What?
2: I have more than 30 megs.
0: Megs.
2: Megs.
3: You know how many mugs? More than 30.
2: More than 30 mugs. All right, that's enough.
0: Who's our special guest? Okay, shut up. Who's our special guest?
2: I'm so sorry.
4: Hi, guys. I'm the special guest of Buzzwords and Bangers. My name is Avery Wilkowiak.
0: Yes.
4: I am a junior StratCom strategic communications major with a marketing minor.
0: Hey.
4: And I am also the film department director in The Buzz. I'm involved in like everything right now.
0: Hey.
4: But... fun fact is, if you're in her campus, I'm your PR coordinator.
0: Woot, woot, woot. She absolutely kills it in her campus. How many brand deals are you at so far this year?
4: This semester, I'm on number 5, I think.
0: Yay!
2: Yeah.
0: And that is how Avery Wilkowiak does it.
2: That is how she does it.
1: Thanks.
0: She is paving the way for brand deals and is a high achiever. So should we get a round of applause? For 5 brand deals. Good job, Avery.
4: I could have miscounted, but I think that's the right number. I'll like do a little mental math, but I think that's right.
0: I trust you.
2: I trust you as well.
0: Trust you.
2: Thank
0: you.
2: If it's over,
0: talk yourself up. Talk yourself up, queen.
1: Thank you.
0: You're welcome. Okay. What is our theme tonight? Who wants to announce our theme tonight? I'm super excited for
2: I'm super excited too. Yeah. I'll announce
0: it's gonna be so
2: it.
0: Fun.
2: So our theme tonight is Playlist Roulette, Songs of September. So basically, this is a game that we're going to be playing. So each of us are going to open up our playlist that we've been listening to for most of September, even though that's not the month that we're in anymore. But hey, last month.
0: It's a recap.
2: And we're just going to kind of absentmindedly scroll through our playlist until someone says stop. And whatever song our finger lands on, we are going to play it and introduce the song as why we've been listening to it, why we love it, how long we've been listening to it, etc.
0: Bada bing, bada boom.
2: Bada bing, bada boom.
0: I'm so excited to get to this theme because I don't know about y'all. I've been listening to some heat lately.
2: Yeah, same.
0: Just some bangers. Yeah. And I totally trust that you guys are gonna be able to outperform
4: in this regard. It depends on the day for me. And it depends what you would consider a banger.
0: It
4: depends on what your interpretation of heat is.
0: Avery Wilkowiak, if you play Elvin and the Chipmunks, somehow, by the grace of God, if your finger lands on Elvin and the Chipmunks, I'm going to walk out of the studio... and never come back.
4: What do y'all know about their song Home from the Road Chip, where they rap about how much they love Dave, their adoptive father? Both the Chipettes and the Chipmunks. All right, come. It's the Road Chip. Yes.
2: The Road Chip.
0: They also have a movie called The Squeakquel,
4: which is the best of all of them.
2: Okay.
4: Not like I have any strong opinions.
0: My heart is breaking the more and more I know about this.
4: But like, what is it? The Chipwrecked is also pretty good too.
2: Wow. We've got some extensive chipmunk lore.
0: Dude, hearing you talk about this is like my Vietnam.
1: I'm a survivor. I'm not gonna give up.
2: I'm a workaholic. I don't actually know the words.
4: When Jeanette's being... Oh, no, when they're stuck on the island in the chipper. Anyways, I'm sorry. Moving on.
2: Wait, do they actually sing that song?
4: Yeah, they do.
2: While they're on the beach. I thought you were singing that song.
4: No, they sing it on the beach after they...

0: listen to a lot of, like, I don't have one particular playlist that I listen to. I mean, I do have one right now that I'm going to use, but typically I listen to, like, whatever is in the vibe of the movie. So, like, it's a lot of different stuff, but I'll go to, like, my one main playlist.
1: Okay.
0: Okay. Tell me when.
1: Stop.
0: What song am I on? This is a good one. Okay. It's not embarrassing at all, but it's going to be The Walls by the Lumineers.
1: The Walls.
0: Mm-hmm.
1: The Walls. What does it mean to you?
0: What does it mean to
1: you? How did you find this
0: song? It came to me in a dream. No, this song, I liked it really since it came out. I grew up listening to The Lumineers, and The Head and the Heart were big for me growing up. The Walls was a song that was really popular in, oh my gosh, it was on, like, we always listened to, like, the adult rock or, like, the adult indie channels, on, like, the whatever cable channel they have, like, the, like, mm-hmm. whatever it's, what is it called? It's, like, the Music Choice or something, and it was,
1: oh,
0: like,
1: yes, it's, yes. Like, it is Music mm-hmm. Choice. It's on, like, Spectrum or, like, yes. Dish or something.
0: Yes, something like that, but we would listen to that.
1: Time Warner Cable?
0: Yes, when we did have cable, which was not very often, but when we did, we'd listen to that, and then we'd also have, like, the Pandora radio, and we'd listen to a lot of Lumineers in The Head and the Heart, and this was a song, I think, in, like, 2015 or 2016 when it came out. It wasn't a favorite of mine. It was just, like, a song that I listened to because it was on all the time. But 2017, that's what it was.
1: 2017.
0: And it was just a song that would come on the radio. And so I recently rediscovered it kind of just, like, within listening. I think, honestly, either Jude was playing it or I, like, came up on a shuffle and I was like, oh, I forgot about this song. So, yeah.
1: Oh, nice. So, yeah. You recently rediscovered the song.
0: Like, kind of. I've always, like, known it. Like, I know, when I technically, like, quote unquote, rediscovered it, I still knew it word for word. It was just kind of like, oh, I forgot about that song. But,
1: aww. Isn't that such a lovely feeling, too?
0: It is such a lovely feeling.
1: When you kind of, like, get back into the song and you kind of experience the magic of the song all over again. Mm-hmm. That's the very reason why I, like, retire songs for a season. And, like, when I certainly, like, when I won't listen to songs for an entire season and, like, exclude them from my taste, because, like, you don't want to get sick of it, but also I guess re-experiencing that magic when you listen to a song and you're like, oh, I forgot about it, it's amazing. And it's such a good feeling,
0: and it's a really sweet song, and it's not that I really have any, like, particular strong feelings towards it, it's mm-hmm. just like, well, like, it's a sweet song, like, I'm kind of neutral about it, neutral leaning good. If that makes sense.
1: Okay, I got you. No, that does make sense. That makes a lot of sense.
0: Yeah.
1: Well, this is Walls by Lumineers here on WSBU 88.3 FM.
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1: The Buzz!
2: Thanks for that.
1: Buzz. Oh, you're so welcome.
0: Thank you so much. Thank you so much.
2: Thank you so much.
1: Thank you so much. Guys, am I getting invited back?
0: Very nice. Oh, yeah. Oh yeah. My gosh.
1: No, I was hoping you guys would be like, ooh.
0: Honey, yeah. We forgot to reserve you a seat for next time. I'm so
2: actually, we're busy next week.
1: Oh, yeah.
0: Yeah.
2: Sorry. Oops.
1: Anyways.
0: Maybe the time after that. I don't know. Maybe at some point, like, in the next, like, years. You know what I'm saying?
1: No.
0: What song was that, Miss Avery Wolkowiak?
1: That was The Wall. Or, sorry, that was Walls by The Lumineers on WSBU 88.3. The Buzz.
0: The Buzz. If you're just tuning in, this is Buzzwords and Bangers with me, Kaylin Patrick.
2: Boom, that's me.
0: You were supposed to say me, Lily Goodman, because it's a joke.
2: Frick, sorry.
0: Anyway.
2: Me, Lily
0: It's not funny anymore. It's okay.
2: And me, Avery Wolkowiak.
1: Me, Kaylin Patrick.
0: Boom. Boom. No one knows who we are. Bang. When they're trying to identify our voices, they're going to be like, is that Kaylin or is that Avery or
2: And then I'm just going to go, boom. Boom. And they'll know it's me.
1: Yeah.
0: You get five big booms.
2: Except I'm just going to continue saying it after five. Five is just the starting point.
0: Infinity big boom.
2: Five was the warm up.
0: Yeah. Infinity big booms.
1: Infinity big booms.
2: Infinity big booms.
0: Like I don't know what this means.
1: Right. Right.
0: But welcome to Buzzwords and Bangers.
2: Welcome.
1: Yeah. And I wanted to clarify, if you were listening beforehand and you were listening to me describe The Walls, or sorry, if you were listening to describe Walls, it was not off of the, it might have been off of the TV that I watched, but the cable channel, the music choice, whatever. It was actually off of the coffee house from SiriusXM that would play in the car every single day.
0: What you know about coffee house?
1: What you know about SiriusXM, the coffee house?
0: What you know about Pop 2K?
1: What you know about Pop 2K? That's my mom's like favorite station. Pop
0: 2K. What you know about the Mosaic? Mm-hmm. Shout out to SiriusXM.
2: Shout out to the guy that developed it, who graduated from Banas.
0: Oh my gosh! Do you think he was part of the Buzz?
2: I don't actually
0: like,
2: have
0: radio,
2: any idea.
0: Music. SiriusXM is radio. Hey, that if you're crazy. Listening, SiriusXM,
2: that would be crazy.
0: You're alumni.
2: Hey.
0: You are alumni, and we're giving you a shout out, and because we love you,
2: and because we love you,
0: and
2: so
0: we
2: much.
0: Support radio
1: so much.
0: Some very nice.
2: Very
1: Thank
2: nice.
1: You so much.
0: Oh my gosh! Happy Monday, everybody.
1: Happy All right, who's next?
0: Monday. Who is next? You, Kaylin.
2: Do you want me to go next?
0: Do you want me to go next?
2: I don't care. I will go next.
0: Okay.
2: Boom. Okay, I've opened
0: Shut
2: my playlist.
0: Shut them eyes and start scrolling. All right, stop.
2: Right here?
0: Mm-hmm, right here.
2: That is going to be Earrings by Malcolm Todd.
0: Ooh, love, love, love, love, love.
2: Love, love, love.
0: So what does this song mean to you? Where did you find it? Do you have a specific memory attached to this song?
2: No, I really don't. And I don't really remember when I found it. I think it was from your story, Lily.
0: Oh, really?
2: Because you post a lot of Malcolm Todd. You always be yapping about Malcolm Todd.
0: Oh, I love the Mac. I love the Mac.
2: And I like it. And I think I was just like listening to it one day and I was like, wait a minute, this a vibe. And I just put it on my playlist and listened to it all the
0: you
2: time.
0: You should really listen to this entire album, Sweet Boy.
2: I have.
0: Front to back?
2: I really liked it.
0: Oh yeah. My gosh. I remember listening to this album when I was uploading music on the laptop, like, or on the desktop outside of the studio in the station.
2: Mm-hmm.
0: And I just remember just going through, I think I went through three albums that night. I went through,
2: Damn.
0: First, I went through, the album that is by Crumb that Ghost Ride is on and Faces is on.
2: Okay.
0: I'm not sure what the name is, but then I also went... Then second, I went through Sweet Boy by Malcolm Todd,
2: mm-hmm.
0: which, fantastic album, changed my life forever. I'm not even lying. Like, I don't
2: really
0: mean to sound like really, really like white girl music, but honestly, this album did change my life forever. It just got me more into that kind of like indie-ish scene. Mm-hmm. I'm not exactly sure if... Malcolm Todd is independent. He might be.
2: He
0: Not
2: might
0: sure.
2: Be. No
0: but he
2: kind
0: of gives that like bedroom pop produced like sound.
2: Yeah.
0: Really, really, really, really, really got me into it if I wasn't into it already. And then I listened to In Rainbows by Radiohead.
2: Boom.
0: So very eclectic that
2: very
0: night.
2: Very eclectic night.
0: When did you listen to this album? Like, do you remember where you were?
2: I think I was in my bedroom at home. It was over the summer. It was after work one day. I had gotten all clean and showered after my shift, and I'm just hung out with my brother, and I put it on, and we just listened to it together, and it was a really good night.
0: Nice.
2: Yeah.
0: I feel like this album is definitely an album to listen to with friends. I listened to it by myself, and I just kept on thinking, like, man, I really wish I was in, like, one of my friends' dorms, and we're having, like, a snack night, and just hanging out and yapping. Like, I just wish, dude. Maybe we should try it.
2: That's quite the energy. I would love that, personally.
0: Oh, my gosh, dude. And, oh, this album on a turntable or on a record player, I can't imagine what the vinyl sounds like. It's probably fire.
2: Fire. Okay. All right.
0: This is
2: this is going to be Earrings by Malcolm Todd on WSBU 88.3 FM.
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2: 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That was Earrings by Malcolm Todd. If you're just tuning in,
3: Well, butter my biscuit.
4: Butter my bun and got me a biscuit. 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That was Earring by Malcolm Todd. Beep-a-dap-a-beep-dap-do.
2: Ba-ba-da-ba-ba.
3: Talking like a banjo. Here on Buzzwords and Bangers.
5: Why did you go blah blah blah?
2: You locked in mighty for that too. Like you were all the way leaned back, just playing with your hair, and your
3: cheeks
2: eyes just
3: clenched,
2: flashed to Lily, spine, and you just go blah blah blah.
3: Spine straightened, muscles flexed. There's a teardrop on her glasses. Damn.
2: Boy, oh boy.
3: She just tenderism just threw down her glasses.
5: I didn't realize you were speaking, and I was going to do the blah, blah, blah, blah, blah. But then I realized I was talking over you.
3: The McDonald's
2: thing? Blah, blah, blah.
5: I'm sorry, continue.
3: I have nothing to say now. That's bananas.
5: I'm so sorry.
3: Oh my Why are goodness. You apologizing?
5: I'm not
3: love
5: get
3: you.
5: Invited back.
2: You for sure are. No. Don't even play.
3: Wowie.
2: Don't even play, babe.
3: Again, Sweet Boy, this album, the Earrings by Malcolm Todd, just a vibe.
2: Such a vibe. Such a good
3: this
2: time.
3: This song gives white boy dancing.
2: Yeah. Mm-hmm. I kind of feel like I have to wear boy clothes when I listen to this. Do you know what I mean?
3: No.
2: Like, it's not a getting ready for going out sort of album. It's sort of like a I'm chutting out sort yes. of album for me.
3: It kind of feels like throwing on a pair of sweatpants and a really baggy crew neck and like just going to your car and gallivanting.
5: And throw your hair up in a messy bun as One Direction is dragging you to the... Anyways,
3: I was and throwing your hair in a messy bun and putting on your Converse and just...
5: Because your mother is selling you to One Direction for...
3: Your mom is selling you for One Direction for drug money. And Harry takes you into his arms and says, hush now, kitten, it's okay.
2: Yeah, that's very much what that song feels like to me, too. I didn't even think about that, though.
3: And you would clean their tour bus... And in exchange, you would get front row seats to their concert.
2: Oh, boy. Lily, what's going to be our song? How about we do this?
3: All right. I'm going to scroll up and start at the bottom.
2: Okay.
3: Okay. Tell me when to stop.
5: Stop.
2: Damn.
3: Ooh, this one's a good one.
2: Okay.
3: Okay, period. Let me actually cue it up in the playlist just so I can play it later. This is... Provenza by Carol G. What do y'all know about Carol G?
2: Thank you, Winton. Thank you, Winton.
3: Winton taught you about Carol G?
2: He taught us both about Carol G.
3: Are you sure?
2: He played it on our show.
3: That's Ruth B.
2: Darn it.
3: Another
5: Ruth
3: chick.
5: That's like, I'm in a field of dandelions. That one?
3: I don't know Ruth B.
2: I don't actually know.
3: Winton, are you listening? Is that Ruth B?
2: I'm so sorry,
5: maybe
2: Winton.
5: Not. That's really, that would be really embarrassing.
3: Carol G and Ruth B, both baddies, both queens.
5: Because Carol G is, she's amazing.
3: Carol G is the prettiest woman on the planet, and yeah. I can say that confidently. It's the prettiest woman underneath Kaylin and Avery Wilcox.
5: Yeah, Ruth B's like, I'm in a, I am.

0: always on the run from Captain Hook.
1: Don't hurt yourself, white girl. Oh my goodness.
2: Oh my gosh.
1: Anyway, I found this song actually when it first came out. This album is really, really good and super fun. Karol G has a lot of fun features on this album, like Shakira. I forget all of the other features, but mainly Shakira. And I really do love this album. I really do. It's very colorful, very, very colorful album cover, and a very, very colorful soundscape that it paints. But this song is probably like the baddest song on this album, and not like it's disgusting, not like it's like, ew, this song is awful. It's like, this song is bad. Like, this song is wow. Like, it's just, you can I really love dancing to the song.
3: No.
1: Like the other night I was driving home from work, or I was driving home from the brewery after making bank, and I was feeling good. I put on this playlist that I had, and Provenza came on, and I just started dancing at the wheel. I mean, I was driving safely, obviously, but like, I was just like, I was dancing, I was grooving. And I think you guys will know what I mean when I play Provenza by Karol G here on WSBU 88.3 FM, The Buzz. And if you're driving,
3: turn the wheel to the left.
1: No.
3: Turn the wheel to the left.
1: No.
3: Turn the wheel to the left.
1: No.
3: Okay.
1: If you want. Okay. Maybe just this once. If you're driving, don't be afraid to bust a boogie. 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
3: You're listening to Buzzwords and Bangers here with Lily Goodman,
5: Kaylin Patrick,
6: and Avery Wilkowiak.
3: Bada bang, bada boom, that was
4: boom.
3: Profenza
4: boom.
3: By Carol G.
4: Boom!
3: Yep. Oh, sorry, I'm a little late on that.
5: That's okay.
3: Guys, sorry for the technical difficulty that occurred mid-song. My thumb accidentally clicked a button, and that button happened to be Island in the Sun by Weezer. So you got a little bit of a little switch up there. So I didn't mean to startle you guys if you guys were driving. Unfortunately, my thumbs are a little fat, and they did. And they did.
5: They are
3: click.
5: A little bit chunky,
3: little chubby thumbs. So I apologize, but I hope you guys busted a boogie to this song.
5: Please.
3: I love
5: Profenza.
3: Oh, I did.
5: Boogie.
6: We were a boogie was boogie. Busted.
3: I watched you bust that boogie.
5: A boogie was burst, you could say. One could even say.
3: And boogie said boom.
5: Boogie said boom, boom, boom, boom.
3: Boom, boom, right. Boom, boom, sahur.
5: It's Avery's turn.
3: Okay. All right, Avery.
6: Let me log into my phone really quick. Okay.
3: What's next?
6: Tell me when.
3: When?
6: Oh, I don't want to do this. Well,
5: okay. We don't have to.
6: I'll do one before because it's a really good song.
5: Okay.
6: The song I have is Arteries by Hey Nothing. The
5: Arteries.
6: Other song, okay. So my lock-in song is that one song from TikTok that's like all day, every day. And I imagine that I'm like in the Handmaid's Tale and like someone's oppressing me from like getting
5: Wait,
6: my
5: like
6: work
5: that's
6: done.
3: She's running away from her commander.
6: Like, yeah.
5: Journalism mode activated.
6: But I don't want to play that song. It also like...
3: She's running away from her commander because she's fertile. and she's gathering up her other handmaids and they're saying praise be
6: all day every day.
3: Therapist, mother maid.
6: No, but if I need to like lock in, like sometimes it works. But
5: I understand.
6: But
5: that.
6: I don't ever want to like. I have to go like in ghost mode for like whenever I'm playing that. Like.
5: Yeah.
3: David Scabilia, shout out David Scabilia, has really, really strange lock-in music
5: it's
3: as
5: true.
3: Well. He was listening to, what was he listening to the other day? It was the other year, honestly, it was my freshman year. I received a video from Joda Bell, and it was Dave Scabilia locking into, like, just some, it sounded, it wasn't AI slop, but it sounded like AI slop. Honestly, I wouldn't be shocked if he was locking into We Are Charlie Kirk.
5: Oh my goodness.
3: Speaking
6: hey,
3: of AI
6: works,
3: slop.
6: Though, whatever works. I have weird taste too. Like for a long time when I was in high school, I could only lock into Shrexophone, but like the 3-hour version of it, and I would usually like max out like the 3 hours because I'd be like listening to it over.
5: Wow.
3: That didn't give you insomnia?
6: No. But I also like listening. I also really like listening to like noise, like just like brown noise.
5: Me
6: but
5: too.
6: Like I like putting noise canceling.
3: Nice.
6: It's so
3: nice.
5: It does feel really nice.
3: It just clears your brain. I remember listening to Shawn Mendes twice, and it was stuck in my head for a month, and I didn't sleep because it was stuck in my head
5: that
3: for
5: was,
3: a month. So I'm very impressed by your mental flexibility.
6: Thank you.
3: I usually listening like, to that for 3 hours.
6: If I like a song, I can usually like put it on loop for like a good like 30, 40 minutes. Like just the same song over and over and over and over and over again.
3: Oh, good for you.
6: This is one of the, this not the one song I was talking about. This the song I actually picked because I don't want to listen to Labor because I think it's a little cringy. But anyways, Arteries by Hey Nothing is a song that I have had on loop all like month long. I just did a show, my music show about it, giving the analysis of the whole song and the album and stuff. But it's a oh my god, I have my notes down for this song. But anyways, it's about like not being able to escape your past, kind of not being able to escape the things that are part of you. It's very
3: it
6: kind of
3: follows
6: good.
3: You and haunts you.
6: Yes,
3: oh
6: yeah.
3: My
6: it's
3: gosh.
6: Very very good though.
3: Wow, that's incredible. That is literally
5: that's a
3: incredible.
5: Good theme.
3: I can't wait to dig into this song. I've never heard it.
5: Me
3: so.
5: Neither.
6: Let's get our hands dirty.
3: Let's get our hands dirty. This is.
5: What is this?
6: Oh, this is Arteries by Hey Nothing on WSBU 88.3 The Buzz.
5: The Buzz.
3: The Buzz.
5: The Buzz.

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1: Holy cow.
2: That was a good song.
0: That's the outro to the album. So it's two of its strongest songs are both at the intro and the beginning. Hound is also really good by Hey Nothing.
1: Oh my God.
2: I think I've heard that one.
1: That's the outro?
0: The Arteries is the outro, yes.
1: I'll cry. I will cry right now.
0: That's a good one. It's very, very good. And I have a whole analysis on it. I just don't have my notes with me and I'm blanking.
1: Oh my gosh.
0: Very, very, very good. Very good song.
1: Very, very good. And there's this thing called the primacy recency method where people tend to remember things at the beginning of things and at the end of things. Like whether that's in a conceptual album like this one or in a court setting during like a direct examination, you want to put important information at the beginning and at the end. People tend to forget what's in the middle, but this concluding this album, I haven't even listened to this album, and I know that it conceptually wraps up the entire sound of the album and the story of the album, whether that's sonically or lyrically. Like that's it's fantastic.
0: And not to plug like you know Side A Side B because we did a full
1: plug
0: 2-hour analysis
1: plug
0: on that, but
2: shameless plug.
0: But the full shameless plug. But tune into that on Wednesdays 5 to 7. We've always been a different time, so I always have to remember. But 5 to 7 on Wednesdays. We're not meeting this week, but we'll do next week. And hopefully we'll be listening to Not a Pretty Girl by Ani DiFranco. Anyways, but Arteries, that song kind of sums up the whole everything of what the album is supposed to be about, which is about not being comfortable with yourself and finding out the things that we all have, all the little things that come up, especially in relationships with other people, based on our own traumas and our own things, and how to kind of work around that with other people and how to kind of be aware of that too. But it's a very, very lyrically amazing album, and sonically amazing as well.
1: I tuned into Side A Side B a little bit when you guys were doing this, and I didn't listen to like much of the music. I tuned in for a minute and I think I got distracted by like something or somebody was like talking to me. But just hearing you guys talk about this album, I feel like it's something that is like you both have deep roots within this album, and I like this song. Next time I'm feeling emotional, I'm gonna throw this song on and see what it does, because I'd like to experience this in a completely like blank state of mind.
0: Try listening to Hound and Arteries and
1: Seeing You, Hound and Arteries. Mm-hmm. I'm seeing the hound that has arteries. Mm-hmm. What is that called?
2: I forget.
0: You're making an acronym. Possibly.
1: An acronym?
0: Maybe, because you're using the words and you're like
1: a mnemonic device.
0: Oh, mnemonic device. There you go. Device. Never mind.
1: Yeah. Bang.
0: Bang. But bang. And then the last thing I want to say too about that album is I love that they take a cliche thing and they turn it into something that's actually meaningful and powerful, and not just saying like, oh, like it's in my skin, it's in my blood, it's in me, it's a part of me. You're saying it's in my arteries, something that pumps to like the entire, something that keeps, not only is something that's a part of the entire body, but keeps the entire body alive as well. So it's like saying the trauma is something that like not only just is like like in you, but it like keeps you alive as well.
1: I just
2: you're gonna make me ponder too hard for this evening.
1: I'm pinching my forehead and shutting
2: my
1: eyes.
2: Oh my God, I'm clutching my arteries.
1: I'm clutching my arteries, all of them.
2: Like ow.
1: Clutching my pearls. Holy mackerel.
2: Phew.
0: Sorry, right. I felt a little gaggy. Sorry.
1: All right. Okay, no, it's okay. It's just we're sobbing. It's fine.
2: You just have to give us like a minute.
1: Just a minute. We're gonna mute ourselves and we're just gonna sob.
0: Okay, Caitlin's turn.
1: Okay, Caitlin's turn. Anyway.
2: All right.
0: Stop.
2: Oh, guys. It looks like it's going to be In Front of Me by Steve Lacy.
1: Oh! I love In Front of Me.
2: I do also love this song.
0: Girl.
2: I do. Precisely.
0: Can you come back to me?
1: Because I was blind to see.
2: Yes. I don't know. Over the summer, I got into this huge Frank Ocean, Steve Lacy. What's the third one? Caesar. Daniel Caesar.
1: Yes.
2: Childish Gambino, actually.
1: So,
2: kind of fell into that. Sort of not slump.
1: Big emotions,
2: yeah. Mm-hmm. And I like Steve Lacy because it's like big emotions that are like you don't want to talk about it because you're like tee hee hee.
1: Did Steve Lacy be side questing lately? He was just in Niagara Falls. Did you know that?
2: I saw that. Yes.
1: He posted.
2: It was the Pot of Gold.
1: He got a Niagara Falls shirt that was blue, and he said, "Bro, I literally am Niagara Falls." In his caption.
0: That's so funny. Jiggle my balls to Niagara Falls.
1: Oh. Nice. Good.
2: So In Front of Me by Steve Lacy. I don't really remember why I like specifically this song. I just know that I really got into those artists over the summer. But In Front of Me, I know. I wish it was on Instagram. Hey, why is it not on Instagram?
1: I wish it was on Instagram, too, because I wanted to put it as my Instagram note when I first discovered it last spring. And I was like, what the fork, guys? Frick, please, bro. Put this on Instagram. Like, I need to be that girl, and like, I need to make them question, what's this about?
2: Yeah.
1: And precisely. I gotta just send the shrugging shoulders emoji and the giggling emoji, you know?
2: Yeah. Yeah, I agree with that.
1: Put this on Instagram. This song is aesthetic, sonically, lyrically, and I guess the cover art is as well.
2: And so are the themes.
1: Yes.
2: We want these themes on Instagram.
1: Please. Mark Zuckerberg, or if you are listening, get on that, huh?
2: Get on that. Huh?
1: Get on that.
2: All right. Without further ado, this is going to be In Front of Me by Steve Lacy on WSBU 88.3 FM. Duh.

0: Welcome back to WSBU 88.3 FM, The Buzz. That was In Front of Me by Steve Lacy.
1: Excellent, excellent, excellent song.
2: Banger.
1: Is there... What did you feel immediately when you heard this song?
0: Like the first time I heard it?
1: The first time? No, the first time you heard it. Or right now also, if you want to follow up with that after.
0: I don't remember the first time I heard it. when we were just playing it right now, what it first brought back memories to me was of walking on the beach. I went to the Outer Banks this summer, and I was listening to so many Steve Lacy, Frank Ocean songs on the beach. And it was such like a, I would do this night walk every night, and I would take like 100 pictures of the sunset, I would sit and hang out with like random dogs, and
1: period.
0: I would chase some birds, and I'd stand in the ocean in my pants.
1: Like, childhood maxing.
0: Just completely get all soaked for no reason and smell like salt, and that's what this song really reminds me of.
1: Oh, that sounds so freeing and youthful. Yeah. And just... chains breaking emoji.
0: Yeah.
1: You know?
0: Kind of. Yeah. And it was just a really nice time. I really miss the beach. And when I need the beach, I think of this song.
1: Oh.
0: And I kind of also, I feel like maybe the beat kind of, reminds me of the waves in some way because it goes.
1: Because it's like.
0: Yeah. Precisely. I really love that. It just reminds me of like that. That blue of the sky right before it turns black when you're on the ocean.
1: Kind of like a violet, purpley, lavender.
0: Yeah. Ooh. Such a beautiful blue.
1: So, so beautiful.
0: So beautiful. And we were on a white beach, too, so the contrast is what I remember, yeah.
1: Get out. Literally get out. I'm so jealous. I wish, honestly, I had that feeling when I listened to the song for the first time.
0: What did you feel?
1: Cold, winter, driving, slushy.
0: Oh, yuck.
1: I was driving, actually, I think the most vivid memory I have with the song is I was driving a few of my friends back from the bar, and I was like, dude, I gotta throw on some heat. they're gonna be feeling silly, and I gotta throw on some heat, and I gotta make them, like, jam out to something, but they didn't jam out to In Front of Me by Steve Lacy, so I ended up skipping it. But ever since then, and, like, I actually had time to, like, spend with this song, after that, because it kind of was on my radar already, but then when I played it, I was like, dang, this is heat, but I have to spend more time with this song. A second memory I have was I was driving to Holiday Valley, which is when I was, like, spending a little bit more time with this song and with this album, or I think it's an EP, and getting to know it more, and I associate cold winter slush with this song. And I'm kind of envious. I was like, man, I'm kind of envious because I wish
0: back in the summer.
1: I gotta bring it back into summer. I gotta like skateboard or something to it, or like take a nice walk in the sunshine. Hot. Because, man, I wanted to be in your shoes so bad. I want to be at the beach.
0: I miss the beach so much.
1: Dosh garnet.
0: All right, who's next? Lily, you're next.
1: That would be me.
0: That would be you.
1: All right, hang on 1 second. We're gonna hop into this playlist. Okay, tell me when.
0: Now.
1: Oh. Okay, all right. This is actually kind of relevant. So, hold on, let me cue this up really quick. This song is called...
0: Oh, yeah.
1: Hang on. I can't multi...
0: Yep.
1: Yeah. Okay. This song is called Electrify Tonight by Tommy Richmond. I believe I've played this on our show before, but I don't think this year yet. I think I played it, I want to say, maybe a year ago this time, because that's kind of like when I was hopping back into this like general feel. I originally discovered this song when I was a freshman in college, and I was walking somewhere trying to like get to know the campus, because my navigation skills are just god-awful, so I would throw on music and just try to navigate the campus as like a new bright-eyed, starry-eyed freshman.
0: So much hope.
1: There's light in my eyes that hasn't been dimmed yet by anything. But yeah, it just kind of takes me back to that time, and it's a nice little groove. I'll throw it on, like, I'll still throw it on in my dorm, and it actually hopped back on my radar around fall, because this is in my fall playlist that I listen to during autumn, and it just brings me back to that time, and I'll just, like, start jamming to it, and it's great.
0: That's good.
1: I really love this song. It just reminds me of a simpler time, and it reminds me of being youthful, and it reminds me that, like, hey, might be the same person as I was before, you know?
0: You are the same person. You're just more of her now.
1: Oh, stop! I'll cry. Oh. She's dancing with her mouth open, and she's like, "Hey, hey, hey!" I know you guys can't see it, and you guys can only hear
0: that.
1: It
0: is what I was doing, though.
1: She's flailing her arms a little.
0: I was,
1: and she's brightly smiling. I don't know why this song is explicit, but it is. Oh wait, I know why it's explicit. It says a swear word in it, so be careful, children. You should be in bed if children are listening to this on a Monday night. You have school tomorrow.
0: Get to bed.
2: Go to bed.
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3: Sick of the man always telling me what to do, man. You gotta cut your hair. You gotta get a job. 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
1: The Buzz.
0: What do you think of that song, guys?
2: That was really good.
1: I didn't hear much of it, but it sounded good and vibey.
0: It is very good and vibey indeed. I really, really enjoy that song. It just, again, it reminds me of being just a bright-eyed freshman, just youthful, like, just simpler times, more whimsy. It kind of, it almost like kind of charges that inside of me.
3: That's a good feeling.
0: Yeah. Yeah, sorry, absolutely. No, don't do that. We have a whole other hour to do.
3: It reminds me of like 2020, like the COVID like soundtrack of like kill the lies. So
1: that's kind of what it reminded me of too.
3: You wanna know, like biking around during COVID.
1: Yeah, I sort of also got that same vibe. Biking around during COVID with all my stupid stinky friends.
0: It kind of does sound like that song, and I didn't even realize it, honestly. Like I feel, now that you say that, it's like, wow, that's basically that song.
3: You. Like, I feel like I'm gonna like step on a water bottle and like make a video in slow motion with like a filter on it. Did you guys remember that trend?
1: Yes, and then it pans to like the reflection in the puddle of like a sunset.
3: Yes.
0: Or like your aesthetic outfit with the sunset in the background and really your suburbia household.
1: And really very suburbia.
3: And really it's just like a pair of skinny ripped jeans with like the checkered Converse and like a mustard yellow t-shirt.
1: A mustard yellow t-shirt that's smiley face on it. Too far on one shoulder and not at all on the other.
3: And there's an alien on it or something.
1: And you have your hair way too high up in a bun.
0: Oh,
1: yeah. Really ugly bun.
0: Take me back to my roots.
1: And you have Vans on.
3: Yep.
0: Baby, I do have fans on.
1: Oh, sorry. I like your Vans. Oh,
3: were y'all VSCO girls in 2020?
1: I really wanted to be, but no, I wasn't. No.
3: I was a Big Ten VSCO girl.
0: You strike me as a VSCO girl, yeah, like at heart. Yeah. You know?
3: I wasn't allowed to have VSCO though, or any social media. But like
0: me either.
3: I had Pinterest.
0: Me either.
3: I had Pinterest in a dream. All right.
1: Same.
0: All a girl needs.
1: YouTube.
3: I had YouTube and Pinterest in a dream. That's all.
0: Yeah. All a girl needs. I know. Like during 2020, I like reconnected with nature because I would get done with my schoolwork absurdly early, and I would just like go walk around my family's property in the woods. Low key murder country, but you know it was fun during the daytime, and I would like do like big chalk murals at my high school because no one's at the school and I'm just gonna, there's a whole bunch of blacktop there, so
1: why not
0: get artsy and creative. I used to take like fun artsy photos of it. I was low-key a cringy kid in 2020. I used to go hoverboard around. Do you guys remember hoverboards?
3: Yeah dude, I was like unbearable.
1: I was extremely unbearable. I hung out with all my friends all the time and I know they were stinky, and all we did was bike around and wear like weird clothes, and we had so much eyeliner on.
3: Oh, you know what?
0: Oh, the eyeliner. Yes.
3: I was incredibly sheltered, so I had like no concept of like anything. Like I truly was walking around this world with like not a single thought in my head. Like oh my gosh. Like none.
1: Damn.
3: Like, yeah.
0: 2020 chud year.
3: Yeah,
1: I chud it out. That's for sure. Yeah,
3: I was getting into the neighborhood, which was big for me because I thought that was so edgy.
0: Oh,
3: like
0: my
3: gosh. Thought I was so cool for getting into the neighborhood. But
0: you are edgy for getting into the neighborhood.
3: Thanks.
0: Honestly,
3: I was like, daddy issues, like oh my gosh.
1: God. Like it's all making sense now.
3: I was like, oh yes, me and my like with my wonderful putting with my parents in my suburban household. Yes. Oh
0: yes. Putting my hood up and crossing my arms with my earbuds in, and they have the cord, and I don't like AirPods because I'm retro.
3: But I have to turn it off because we have family dinner downstairs.
1: That was VAF because I was like, oh my god, my life is terrible. And I would listen to like the Chicago soundtrack.
3: It's fire though.
1: It is really god.
3: They had a gun. That dirty bum.
1: Yeah, pop six squish.
0: Oh.
3: Not guilty.
0: Not guilty.
1: She was my favorite one.
3: I love her. She wasn't guilty.
1: She wasn't. She was the only one that wasn't.
0: No. You guys are low-key twinning, and I'm just understanding this now. You have Bonnie's quarter zips and glasses on.
1: And the nose piercing. The nose.
0: You guys on the same side? What? Stop.
1: Oh, my God.
3: You guys are
0: identical twins right now. Who is who?
1: Oh, my God.
3: Ain't
1: no way.
0: Ain't no way.
3: That's way
0: and no way.
3: Literally,
0: I didn't know we had Mariah Carey in the studio.
3: No.
1: Like, like, what the fuck?
3: Like, all hello, right. sign her to a record deal, please.
1: Ain't no way. Maybe when I go viral.
3: Oh, anyway, Lord. Avery,
1: it's your turn again.
3: Okay. I believe it's your turn to playlist for
2: okay,
3: night.
2: Tell me when.
1: Keep going. Keep going. Keep going.
2: Don't stop.
1: Now.
3: Huh? Tell me when to stop.
1: No. No, you already listened to that album go up. Yeah. All right. In there. Now, stop.
3: All
1: right.
2: Is that Bad Bunny?
3: Okay.
1: Do we want to redo it? Do you need a rerun? Did you kind of choose that? Or? Do you want me to just do it?
2: Her eyes were open.
3: Let's do this again. Okay. Hold on. Okay. I'm gonna go back to like after
2: October. Run it back.
3: Okay. There we go. Now I'm in. Okay. We did that. Okay. Tell me when.
1: Keep going.
3: Tell me when.
1: Keep going.
3: Tell me when.
1: Okay. Now.
3: Oh, this is a good song. Okay. This is going to be Blood by the Middle East. Oh. And I'm not going to say anything about it. You're going to recognize it.
1: Trigger warning?
3: No.
1: Question mark?
3: No, because once you hear it, you're going to be like, oh my God. Like, you're so serious. Like, really? Like, that's the song. I'm not going to say anything really about it. We're just going to listen to it.
0: All right. Sure. I'll ask you about it later.
3: Mm-hmm.
0: This is
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1: 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That was
2: Blood by the Middle East.
1: That was Blood by the Middle East.
2: I actually have a lot to say about that song because I love, well, my favorite trend on social media right now is the millennial optimism trend.
1: Avery,
2: because
1: you are millennial optimism.
2: I resonate so heavily with it. Oh my God. That was like what I wanted to be in like 2013. Aww. At like probably second grade. I don't know.
1: Well,
2: how
1: you are
2: was,
1: it now.
2: That was like, she oh can my rest God, that was like now. My goal. And Portland still feels like that. but yeah, no, that song, I had heard it on social media a bunch, and I heard it growing up too. Like, it was a song I definitely like knew about but had never actually heard. And then it wasn't until I watched Crazy Stupid Love, the rom-com with Steve Carell, that like that song
1: and Ryan
2: plays
1: Gosling
2: at the end of it. Yes, with Ryan Gosling. And that song plays at the end of it, and I was like, oh my gosh, I know that song. Wait. And that's the song. And so
1: that's
2: then
1: the
2: I like
1: song.
2: Looked it up on Spotify, and I was like, oh, okay, gotcha, this song.
1: That's so
2: and
1: cute.
2: Now I listen to it all the time.
1: That's but, so nice.
2: Yeah, but you wouldn't expect it from the title or the artist name.
3: No.
1: Very much
3: not
1: no.
3: remotely.
1: No.
3: Holy
1: no.
3: Moses. Heck no. Blood by the Middle East.
2: Oh, heck no.
4: Dude, hell nah.
1: Avery, your songs tonight have been walls, arteries, and blood. Just so you know.
2: And they've all been like bangers. But
1: they all have been bangers. I'm not even gonna
2: oh, yeah.
1: lie.
2: Oh,
1: like,
2: yeah.
1: They hit. They hit in like an emotional

0: emotional way, and I like that. And honestly, when I was at Borderland with Avery, watching her jam out to the most millennial of millennial optimism bands, Head the Head and the Heart, was so healing to watch and experience beside her, honestly, because she just, she perfectly, like, in that moment embodied herself. And I have a few videos.
1: Wait, I'm gonna cry.
0: I'll stop.
2: That's really cute.
0: I have a few videos of Avery just jamming out, and it's just like I'm seeing Avery's soul, like, raw in these videos. And the fact that I get to like, someday when I'm going through my camera roll, like, rewatch it and experience it again, I think that's, like, one of the coolest things about, like, the human creation, is that, like, once you capture a video of somebody when they're at, like, one of their happiest moments, like at a wedding, or, like, in Avery's case, at a Head in the Heart concert, I get to experience and watch that again. And that's why, like, photography and video journalism and also just videography is about timing and capturing things at the right time. And sometimes opportunities present themselves at, like, the right time or at a time you're not expecting. But the fact that you have to be, like, the fact that you have to be and recognize it enough, and you have to be talented enough to capture that, and the biggest reward is revisiting it. And that's one of the videos that I'm, like, super happy to revisit, and, like, I can't wait to revisit once I'm going through my camera roll again when I'm bored one day, and I just get to see, like, we're in college, this was junior year of college, and this was when I, like, this was one of the moments where, like, you could see, like, Aunt Avery's soul or something like that, you know?
1: I'm gagged!
2: So cute.
1: That was
2: so freaking cute.
1: That was so gaggy. Aww.
0: And I think, like, for example, like, you just are millennial optimism. And it resonates so heavily with, like, your aura and how you come off.
2: Yeah.
1: So should I get a mustache tattooed on my finger?
0: Yes. Yep. Yes. Can you buy Galaxy leggings as well?
1: Oh, I lived in Galaxy leggings in, like, 2014. Oh my gosh. Every single day I wore the same four pairs of, like, Galaxy print leggings.
0: Oversized kitten shirt.
1: Yep. Uh-huh. With an oversized and neon yellow runner shoes. All right.
0: Yes.
1: And what about it?
0: Yes. And what about it?
2: And a sweatband that doesn't fit your head.
1: Uh-huh. I even had a bedazzled sweatband that I would wear to church sometimes.
0: Oh.
1: With, like,
0: Jesus,
1: the tight
0: saw
1: bun.
0: Them rhinestones.
1: Oh my gosh. And I had like the ombre, like, what is it? Like what was the dress that was, like, popular in 2014? It was like the, like, oh my gosh, it was like,
2: it had the little sweater on the top and it was ruffled on the bottom.
1: Yes, but the one that specifically I'm talking about is, like, very, like, it just looks like a typical dress, but, like, it was very cut very similarly, and it had, like, a bouncy, like, skirt, and it had, like, a regular tank top cut, like, whatever. Anyways, and it was ombre, and
0: everything
1: it had, like, it was
0: 12-year-old wears.
1: And I would wear it with a chunky necklace, and I would wear it with my bedazzled headband and my tight bun, and it was very
0: so
1: 2013.
0: Cute. What do you know about chunky scarves and a 1D t-shirt? You know what I'm saying?
1: Uh-huh. I'm gonna try to find this dress now, because this was, like, this was a core piece of, like, my lost media.
0: This this was a key. All right, Kaylin.
2: All right, I'm gonna close.
0: This is
2: my
0: your
2: eyes.
0: It's your turn. Keep scrolling. Keep going faster. Faster. Keep going and stop.
2: That is not the playlist anymore. That is, in fact, the recommended.
0: Okay, go up.
2: I'll go
0: scroll
2: up.
0: Keep going. Keep scrolling and stop. Ooh, I just saw the song that your finger landed on, and I can't wait to play it. Please
2: safe,
0: don't.
2: This is going to be Safe in Your Skin by Tidal Fight.
0: Ooh. Ooh. I'm so excited.
2: This one is going to be bad. So I freaking loved a song, but it's not because of a happy reason. It's literally, like, one of the most depressing songs ever, in my opinion. Love it, though.
0: Do you have, like, a specific memory associated with it, or do you want to share that until after the air?
2: I
0: let the song, like, jog your memory.
2: Let it marinate for a minute.
0: Okay, yeah. All right. Guys, come marinate with us. This is Safe in Your Skin by Tidal Fight here on WSBU 88.3 FM, The Buzz.

0: 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That was Safe in Your Skin by Tidal Fight.
1: There you go.
0: Song. Do you guys love that song?
1: I do love that song. That guitar solo, it's just, the entire song is like incredibly instrumental.
0: It is. It's so
1: and
0: good.
1: And that's like, it captures the song perfectly. It really lets your brain like get into the chemistry of the song, and it really lets the song be something different for every listener.
0: Yeah. Truth.
1: The guitar work in that, phenomenal.
0: So good.
1: Love Kaylin, it. What ties you to this song?
0: I don't know. It feels like late fall to me. And late fall in high school when like everyone's really depressed.
1: Oh.
0: And it's not cute mm-hmm. anymore. It's just like, damn, it's just cold out and like everyone hates each other.
1: It's gray.
0: It specifically reminds me of my junior year in the fall. Mm-hmm. I went through a bad breakup, and that was just like the soundtrack of my breakup. Ouch. was that song. And I don't know. It's just very Depths of Hell Trenches for me. But now it's also a really good lock-in song for me. It doesn't really bring me back to that place anymore. It's more of just like a, damn, okay, I can lock in.
1: Because it's not an inherently busy song, so it's not distracting you from
0: I don't know.
1: Much.
0: Busy usually helps me lock in.
1: Really?
0: So I feel like it is busy, honestly, because it's almost overwhelming. It's like overpowering in that sense.
1: Maybe like the effects on the guitar, are you talking about? Kind of like...
0: Yeah. Yeah. And like the sound reverberations, I guess.
1: Yes.
0: Especially
1: yes.
0: when you're wearing headphones.
1: Oh yeah, because yeah. then it can, there's some sometimes when you're wearing headphones, it kind of feels like the music like transfers through your skull when
0: yeah,
1: it like goes
0: precisely.
1: From ear to ear to ear to ear. It makes you really feel the song. So I know what you're saying. I know what you're saying.
0: Yep. So that's that song for me.
2: You and I would have gotten along fall of junior year of high school, because I was like, this is like I didn't listen to the song specifically, but it uh-huh. was like adjacent songs that
0: okay,
2: were like
0: yeah.
2: that was like my soundtrack.
0: Yep.
2: Yeah.
0: Huh. Cute. Okay,
1: alrighty.
0: Lily, it's your turn.
1: It is my turn. Okay, tell me when to stop.
0: Okay.
1: Stop. Well, I'm at the top of the playlist. Hang on.
0: Okay.
1: Let me try again. Okay.
0: Stop.
1: Oh, okay. This is How It Ended by The Drums. Hang on, let me put this in the laptop really quick. How It Ended. This song really has I want to touch on the cover art of this album. It has really creepy cover art. Like, one of the people pictured in this cover has no eyes.
0: Oh.
1: And everybody's just super haunting. It kind of looks like a photo of like your mom when she was younger. From the 80s. It kind of has that like effect on it, and the walls are a very washed kind of wood paneling.
0: Oh.
1: And there's like a crucifix on the wall in the background. Huh. It's a very creepy just feeling that the cover art elicits, but it kind of also sets an undertone for this album's entire like sonic composure, because I mean, while I associate this band with like kind of happy skater kind of vibe
0: mm-hmm.
1: or like happy surfy kind of vibe, it all of their music in this album has a haunting undertone to it.
0: Oh, interesting.
1: And I don't know whether that's just because the cover art is so creepy or if it actually does have a haunting undertone, but honestly, like, this song, it's just happy. There's something that really ties me to this album. This was another album that I was listening to when I was uploading music to the radio carrier here at WSBU. And, yeah, I really enjoyed exploring this album front to back. Mm-hmm. It was solid. It made me feel good, but I couldn't help but shake that feeling of, like, haunt.
0: Interesting.
1: That the music has. Just it's a very, very, very subtle underlying feeling that's almost subconscious and almost dreamlike.
0: Okay.
1: And yeah, it's I have more in my head that I want to say, but I don't even know how to put it in English. But yeah, I really love this album. I'm really tied to it. It reminds me of fall, because it or like September transferring into October, because it's still fun and peppy, and like maybe school hasn't killed you yet,
0: mm-hmm.
1: but you're kind of preparing for like something haunting almost underlying. And what's more haunting than October, am I right? So
0: hey.
1: This is How It Ended. by the Drums here on WSBU 88.3 FM, The Buzz. The Buzz.

0: Hey, are you driving high right now? You might be, because a whole lot of people do. They say marijuana makes them a better driver, more careful, more focused. That's probably what the guy who killed a 4-year-old thought. And now, he's in prison. You see, no matter what you tell yourself, if you feel different, you drive different. So if you're high, just don't drive. Brought to you by NHTSA and the Ad Council.
1: Thank you guys, or welcome back to WSVU 88.3 FM, The Buzz, and that was how it ended by the drums. I got a little bit ahead of myself. I was just so excited to thank you guys for tuning in with us tonight. We're going to be ending just a little bit early, but honestly, it's a Monday, we're tired, and it's okay, and we really appreciate your time with us anyway, and we really hope you enjoyed tonight's music.
2: We really do. We enjoyed it. I did, at least, personally.
3: Yes, I
1: did too.
3: Quite enjoyed it.
1: Guys, like, you guys had, honestly, I said at the beginning of the show, like, I was expecting some heat from you guys, and you guys just outperformed.
2: We delivered.
1: You guys delivered, outperformed, all of the above, bada bing, bada boom.
3: Bada bing. Alvin and the Chipmunks was not played.
1: Hey! Thank God, dude, that's a win. That's a win.
2: We got a win.
1: Amen. A win is a win.
4: A win is a win.
3: I mean, a win for you guys, but
1: yeah. Not for you. It's a loss for you. I'm so sorry. I don't mean to yuck your yum. I really don't.
3: It's okay, Riley. I joy.
1: It okay, Riley. I joy.
3: It okay, Riley. I joy.
4: I joy.
5: Thank you for joining us.
1: Yes, thank you so much, Avery. I love you. I love you. I love you. I love you. I love you. I love you.
3: I love you. I love you. I love you. I love you.
1: Mwah.
2: Mwah. I love you. I love you. I love you. I love you.
1: Do you think I could? Do you think that could be like the backing track?
2: I thought you were just gonna ask her if you could give her a kiss.
1: Can I give you a kiss?
2: Do you think I could kiss you?
1: Mwah, mwah, mwah, mwah, mwah.
4: Night night.
1: Night night. Mwah, mwah, mwah, mwah, mwah. Night night. I've been Lily Goodman.
2: 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I've been Kaylin Patrick.
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0: How come it stopped? 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
1: Because it was old.
0: Yeah, can we hear more punk rock? I'm gonna break something. Can we hear more of that stuff like that stuff was?
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3: 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You gotta get a job. 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

0: Really? 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You're gonna do this? 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That's all I needed. 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And it became personal with me.
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0: Yeah! 180! What's that? Hut! Turbo, what's that? Somebody jump off sides, damn!
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the man. Always tell me what to do, man. You gotta cut your hair. You gotta get a job. 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

0: That's why I wanna say Alhamdulillah, God gave me everything. Alhamdulillah, I know you got this, you don't like this. Alhamdulillah, tomorrow night I'm gonna smash your boy, guys. I'm gonna smash your boy.
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0: Thanks a lot. I want you all to say fuck with me. 1, 2, 3.
1: Fuck with me? Why?
0: Well, not really. You don't say the with me part. Just the fuck part. That's
1: okay.
0: Oh, let's try that one more time.
1: He just wants you to say fuck.
0: Yeah, not the with
1: me. But he wants you to say it with him.
0: With me.
1: Okay, go ahead. Try again, Tom.
0: Do I count to three and then say it? How do we do this?
1: It goes 1, 2, 3, fuck.
0: Okay.
1: Okay, cool.
0: 1, 2, 3. All right, that's the best.
1: Here we go. Song's called Peggy Sue. 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
0: Have you ever been in an institution? 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
1: Cells.
0: Do they keep you in a cell? 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
1: Cells.
0: When you're not performing your duties, do they keep you in a little box? 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
1: Cells.
0: Interlinked.
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Keeping it tranquil since the 19.

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to bang my boy, never moved to my hood, cause danger was crawling out the wood. 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

0: We asked parents who adopted teens to share their journey.
1: 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I mean, what parent isn't worried about? What am I not doing right? What am I not doing enough? And then I realized, wait, that's being a parent.
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1: Unlike the glorious orbital dice, Triangulus the Foul hates dancing. That's why he's trying to get Johnson Jazz arrested for breaching the peace. 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

0: you know what they call a quarter pounder with cheese in Paris?
1: They don't call it a quarter pounder with cheese?
0: Oh, man, they got the metric system. They wouldn't know what a quarter pounder is.
1: And what do they call it?
0: They call it Royale with cheese.
1: Royale with cheese.
0: That's right.
1: What do they call a Big Mac?
0: Big Mac's a Big Mac, but they call it Le Big Mac.
1: Le Big Mac. What do they call a Whopper?
0: I don't know. I didn't go on a Burger King.
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1: You tell us something your mum doesn't know.
0: Yeah.
2: Oh, sick of the man always telling me what to do, man. You gotta cut your hair. You gotta get a job. Turn down that music, man. 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

0: 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We can't see. 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
1: What are you doing to make things better?

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1: Would that be heaven?
0: Yes, you know, that would be

0: Right there, that's a good pass. That's a good pass.
1: Yes, sir.
2: Oh, that's a great pass, man. Man, we should have been had this kind of quarterback, huh?
1: He's doing good for a backup quarterback.
2: He's 21, right?
1: Yeah, he's 21. I'm 26, though. I'm only hurt for a few games, but that's a good pass for a backup quarterback, for sure. For sure.
2: That's definitely the future of this franchise.
1: The future backup. Yes, sir.
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0: One win in 17. It can't go on like this, can it?
2: It can.
3: 88-3. Sick of the man. Always telling me what to do, man. You gotta cut your hair. You gotta get a job. Turn down that music, man. 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

0: Hurry up!
1: Dad, this is the best part! Come on!
0: No, hurry up now!
1: No, this is the... I want to listen to it, okay? Yeah, right. Too late? Sure. Eat this.

0: because this only way we can find heaven is through peace and unity.
1: Would that be heaven?
0: Yes, you know, that would be heaven at once.

0: Right there, that's a good pass. That's a good pass.
1: Yes, sir.
2: Oh, bro, that's a great pass, man. Man, we should have been had this kind of quarterback, huh?
0: Oh, he's doing good for a backup quarterback.
2: He's 21, right?
0: Yeah, he's 21. I'm 26, though. Mm. I'm only hurt for a few games, but that's a good pass for a backup quarterback, for sure. Mm. For sure.
2: That's definitely the future of this franchise.
0: The future backup. Yes, sir.
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0: It certainly is a big
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0: It's a very big
1: butt.
0: Big fluffy
1: butt.
0: It's a very big fluffy
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0: Where's the
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0: 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I'm Ryan Addio alongside my great co-host, James Derrick. 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Week four is in the books for the NFL, and it was a weird one. I can't say that I saw a lot of it, considering the Bills played at 1 p.m.
1: Yeah.
0: That's always a fun one. And honestly, I didn't miss too much. I'm looking back at a lot of these games, and I'm like, all right, Cardinals-Giants, that one happened. Titans-Ravens, that was a game. Packers-Buccaneers, that was also there. You know, Dolphins-Vikings existed. I mean, there's a couple of these where I could just go on, and there wasn't much that really happened. Glad I caught the Monday night game, though.
1: Yeah, no, for you at least, right?
0: For sure.
1: You had a satisfying Monday night. Yeah. I'm glad you did. I'm a Yankees fan, and let's be honest, I had no reason to watch that Monday night football game, and well, I shouldn't have tuned into the Yankees. That was just, I'm pretty depressed this morning. But we're here to talk about football. Enough about my terrible life.
0: And usually it's the Yankees that win and the Falcons that lose, but this week it's somehow been swapped, which I'll take, but you know, I feel kind of bad for you a little bit.
1: Yeah, the stakes were higher for the Yankees.
0: Yeah, I mean, it's not a random week four game.
1: No.
0: It's the playoffs. Not the point. This isn't a baseball show. Let's talk about the Buffalo Bills, who also take a loss, their first loss of the season, to the New England Patriots, of course. I hate this team. I hate the New England Patriots so much.
1: Yeah.
0: Why do we always have to lose to them? It seems like my entire life, the Patriots have owned the Bills. And you just can't escape it, no matter what. They lose at home, nonetheless, 29-26. They weren't wearing an alternate jersey. There wasn't a real excuse. The weather was fine. It was kind of windy, I guess, but there was no excuse for this one. This is a classic Patriots divisional game. Does this worry you at all?
1: I don't know. I see, like, you turn on, like, Get Up and, like, other stuff on ESPN in the morning. They're starting to question, like, oh, Josh is making some bad throws again. It's like, Whatever, dude. I don't really care. I would
0: go out of my way to say neither quarterback played very well in this game. Drake made 22 of 37, 270 yards, 3 touchdowns. He had an interception and a fumble. So I think he still leads the league in turnovers. It might be Daniel Jones now. I'm not really sure.
1: I know that. I actually know that. I'm pretty sure it's Drake May.
0: Yeah. So, whatever. Josh Allen, 23 of 33. 253 yards, a touchdown, to an interception. I don't know. It's not a terrible game. It's not a good game. I mean, it's not the Josh Allen game that you would have liked to see.
1: No, and I don't know. I wish I could have seen a little bit more of the Bills pushing the ball downfield because, I mean, I know you could probably see it on the field, but you could definitely see it on TV as well. I mean, anything that is like, you know, near the line of scrimmage, the screen plays, the flip passes out into the flat. The Patriots were all over that, just tackling in space, rallying to the guys that are getting the ball near the line of scrimmage. I'm just upset that I even wasted my time watching that game. It was a good game. It was close, but it's like, it just, like you said, it just pisses me off that it's the Patriots and that we
0: it's
1: lose.
0: It's always
1: like that.
0: The Patriots. The one thing you can always say about the Patriots as well is they will have a good defense. I mean, they've had a good defense forever, pretty much. So I think, all things considered, this was a defense played poorly game, which I think this is the first of the season that you can say the defense played pretty poorly, and you can chalk it up to the secondary as well. No Christian Benford in this one. That's a big deal. Max Hairston and IGB had a step up, and I guess kind of D. Alford as well. Could not do it. I'm sorry. Love the guys. They struggled on nearly every play.
1: You know what I was hearing in some of my classes yesterday about Max Hairston? Is he's a twitchy Kyer Elam.
0: Yeah. He's getting the Kyer Elam comparisons. I mean, at that point, it's like,
1: no.
0: Man. Okay. Let me say this.
1: I mean, come on. It can't be this bad already, right?
0: No. Let me say this. I don't think the Bills are very good at drafting secondary.
1: Must not be.
0: I just don't think so.
1: What about Mr. Bishop? You know, he's pretty
0: good. Cole's been good. I mean, you look back at the draft, and you kind of there's always going to be one or two, maybe even three guys that you're like, man, wish we would have drafted. I mean, you can say Cooper DeJean over Keon Coleman. You could go and say Nick Emenwori right now over Max Hairston. I mean, there's a list of guys you could take over Kyer Elam. Don't even get me started.
1: Yeah, dude.
0: Brian Branch, even throw him in there, maybe over Dalton Kincaid, but you could make an argument either way. I just don't think the Bills are very good at drafting secondary, and it's kind of showing. I mean, granted, D. Alford was brought in by the Falcons, wasn't huge on him to start with. IGB is a rookie. He has shown a couple flashes. Yeah. He's electric. At least he's fired up. You can, every time he makes a PBU, he's out there, he's celebrating. Mm-hmm. Things you love to see. A lot of his game is going to be teachable through coaching.
1: Sure.
0: Down the line.
1: Sure.
0: Hairston, he's a 4.2. Ran a 4.2. But I don't see the speed.
1: I'm not sure I do either.
0: I know he's coming back from injury last year. I don't see the speed. You could argue Will Johnson. I know he's not playing this year, but he played last year.
1: Yeah.
0: I mean, I don't know. I don't have the answer, but he's got to step up. Got pretty frustrated, got emotional after that game. Didn't talk to any reporters, stormed out, had a press conference the next day, apologized. I think it's all in his head right now as well.
1: You know what, though? I feel like almost you kind of have to sit in those moments and you kind of have to love it. You got to love the struggle. You got to say, dang, we didn't play very well. I didn't do this well. I didn't do boom, boom, boom, anything well. You kind of have to sit in those. You got to love it. You got to get back and get to work. You know, we're going to see what Maxwell Hairston is made of. You know, he's going to have another week next week to try to prove himself against two elite wide receivers. And I'm sure he'll get some matchups. So, you know, let's see what you're made of. Let's see what work you can put in just a week and how you can change things up. And hey, you know how you can change our minds right now, because hey, twitchy Kyer Elam, you don't want to be in that. You don't want to be in that conversation.
0: Once you start drawing those comparisons, you gotta lock in. The front, however, did look great. It's the opposite of last year, which is so strange.
1: Yeah.
0: Terrible pass defense, great rush defense, and great front four, or I guess front three, whatever you want to call it this year.
1: Yeah, kind of.
0: Their leading rusher was Drake May, who had 54 yards on 8 carries. Ramondre only had 47 yards, and Trevion had 42, which is, granted, 150 yards altogether, but no rusher really took control this game. And when you look at the amount of carries, 13, 8, and 14, I mean, you're going to get 150 yards. I mean, you give any running back in the league, you give James Cook 25 carries, yeah, he's dropping 100, 150 yards. Romeo Doubs, Efton Chisholm, and Hunter Henry, however, list the top of receivers on the other side. I mean, the Patriots aren't getting a ton of help receiver-wise. They did get rid of, I believe, Kendrick Bourne. That's going to hurt you. I don't know. They went out, got A.J. Brown. Now he's hurt. Don't have really anybody to replace him. Dude, good on Efton Chisholm. Made a couple good one-handed plays. You heard what C.J. Gardner-Johnson said. I won't repeat it. But yeah. Patriots did what they had to do.
1: I don't disagree with what C.J. Gardner-Johnson said.
0: And he played well, too, so he can say whatever.
1: I mean, like, can you say that? Like, sure. Like, it's a free country. You can say whatever. But should you? I don't know. Especially division rivals. You don't need to give, like, God forbid the next time we play the Patriots, Efton Chisholm head taps C.J. Gardner-Johnson. Yeah. You know, or something stupid. You know, like, that's almost bound to happen now. Yeah. You know?
0: C.J.
1: I like the trash talk from him, though.
0: He took most of the game just trash talking Mac Hollins, which was an interesting choice. But, yeah, I guess it seemed to work a little bit. Romeo Doubs, 2 touchdowns. I mean, whatever. Coming back.
1: Hey, Jerry Rice.
0: Yeah, whatever, man. And then on the other side, the Bills, their top receivers just injured, honestly.
1: Yeah.
0: DJ Moore got hurt. Kincaid was hurt for most of the game. Keon had a step up, 6 receptions, 116 yards and a touchdown. Maybe this is his one or two games a year where he steps up. Good for him.
1: I don't know. I saw him make a nice physical catch along the boundary there. I mean, hey, I will say from the games that DJ Moore has gotten hurt against the Lions and this past week against the Patriots, he's had 7 or more targets.
0: Yeah.
1: I honestly added him in fantasy. He was on waivers.
0: Can't do it.
1: So,
0: I'm sorry.
1: I have DJ Moore, that's why. So like if he's out next week, I might just start Keon.
0: I also we gotta talk. We'll talk in the fantasy segment,
1: sure.
0: But remind me.
1: All right.
0: Khalil Shakir, 7 receptions, 82 yards. Pretty good game for him as well. Next week, big game, Monday Night Football versus the Rams. The Bills are typically a little bit better in primetime. On the road is going to be a little bit different versus the Rams in SoFi in L.A. We'll talk more about our final prediction because obviously it's the Monday Night game. We'll get into that in our forecast for the week at the end of this episode. What do you want to see out of the Bills in this Monday Night game?
1: I want to see them continue to do well against the run. They've done very well so far this season in limiting, you know, yards per attempt. I want to see more of that. And I don't need them to absolutely go crazy defensively against the pass. I know the Rams are going to move the ball. I'd just like some turnovers. Let's get over 1.5 turnovers in this game. Give our offense a chance with a short field. I think if you do that, you could be on your way to victory. So that's what I like to see out of Buffalo.
0: Yeah, I pretty much agree there. I think, right, defense has to show me something
1: here. Yeah,
0: I mean,
1: have
0: you've
1: a pulse.
0: Two elite receivers on the other end. If they can make something out of that, Matthew Stafford's kind of been struggling a little bit here.
1: Yeah,
0: it might be an offensive shootout. We'll see, but. Should be a good game, nonetheless.
1: I think finally due for a really good Monday night football game, if anything.
0: Yeah.
1: Yeah.
0: Well, last night was pretty good, but... Shut up. I think, and people are also saying, you know, potential Super Bowl matchup, whatever. Don't buy into the hype. That will do it for our Bills segment. Let us know what you think about the Bills. You can reach out to us on Instagram or leave a comment under the video, whatever you want to do, but we would love to hear your opinion. Now let's get into our field goals of the week, and no, we're not talking about kicks. We're talking about the good, the no good, and the not even close. In other words, what went well this week and what just didn't. And you start with the good because there wasn't really... Every one of these games that I'm looking at is just kind of like a... Okay, yeah, sure. All right.
1: Yeah.
0: But I guess the first game of this week, Browns-Steelers, which we had no hopes for, was a pretty good game. The Browns show out Thursday Night Football. They beat division rival Steelers 27-24. They moved to 3-1. Deshaun Watson, 24 of 33, 268 yards, a touchdown to an interception. I mean, at this rate, how long is Deshaun Watson going to continue to be the starter for the Browns?
1: As long as he would like to. I mean, at this point, what rationale do you have for taking him out of the starting role and putting in, I mean, who starts instead of him?
0: Yeah, I mean, I don't think you can hand it to Shador at this point.
1: No.
0: It's so funny, man. Like, the Browns decide to be good the one year where there's, like, generational talent at quarterback in the next draft.
1: Yeah.
0: And it's like, all right, so they're just going to make a playoff push and hope for the best. Next week, they do play the Jets, so you have a good chance of seeing Deshaun Watson continue to start. I think he's got the locker room. At this point, he's got the fans at least enough, which you would have never thought was going to happen. And the rest of the team looks pretty good.
1: You ever seen that scene from The Wolf of Wall Street where they're like interrogating all of the guys who are making all the money, and they're like,
0: I don't know.
1: They're like, I don't know what you're... I have no recollection of that call. You know, I have no idea what you're talking about. It's like, you know, it was a TikTok I saw, you know, like interrogating the Browns fans about Deshaun Watson, you know, like, I thought you hated him. No, I have no idea what you're talking about. I've never hated him ever.
0: Yeah.
1: Yeah. You know, it just came to my mind. But he's actually... backing it up.
0: He is.
1: It does get hard as a fan of your team to hate on a guy, regardless of how terrible of a person he is, if he's playing winning football. So I mean, he like you said, I think he's got the locker room. Yeah. So at that point, what else matters? You know,
0: he's got the head coach. But you're getting Deshaun Watson chance in Cleveland right now. I don't know. I don't know.
1: You're at a loss for words, Ryan.
0: Like, I'm just kind of... I can see him starting the rest of the season. But I just hope that's not the case, honestly.
1: He looks like he's playing well. He looks like he's playing like his old self. He's even using his legs.
0: Yep.
1: There is absolutely nothing that I dislike from a football perspective about Deshaun Watson right now. He's just playing good football.
0: 31 years old?
1: I want to say.
0: Patrick Mahomes.
1: Yeah.
0: That would make sense. So he's still got a lot of time left. I mean,
1: yeah.
0: They do have to pay him this offseason, though. And things could get ugly if he continues to play good.
1: Maybe that's why he's playing well. He could just smell the money, you know?
0: I would wonder if any other team would take him, too. I doubt it, but...
1: Yeah.
0: Anyway, Quinshon Judkins has had a weird year. 17 carries, though, 53 yards, a touchdown. A lot of receptions as well.
1: Tons of receiving work.
0: Yeah, and Denzel Boston. How about this? 4 receptions for 89 yards, and this is one of his worst games. I think he's been the top offensive rookie so far this year. I mean, I know he didn't win Offensive Rookie of the Month. It was the Chiefs offensive tackle or offensive guard, but
1: whatever.
0: I'd give it to him. I would 100% give it to him right now. He's played excellent football, especially on the Browns.
1: Especially on the Browns.
0: Yeah.
1: It's bewildered me how good a football the Browns have played in general. And the defense. I mean, the defense has even played well, especially in big moments. It just makes you wonder, man. You know what? How good are they? You know, like, is this gonna continue?
0: Are they actually good? Like, do you think the Browns, the 3-1 Browns, are a legitimate playoff team right now?
1: Anything can happen, man.
0: All right.
1: That's all I'm gonna say for now.
0: I guess that's true. I can't see them sneaking in just because it is a really tough AFC.
1: It is.
0: But
1: tough division.
0: They've had a great start to the year. I mean, all things considered, Browns fans are getting a good month of feeling good for, and they'll take it because it's been a long time since that's happened. So good on them, man.
1: Yeah.
0: Now that we're looking back on it, do you think that the Browns won the Myles Garrett trade? I mean, I know Myles Garrett has not played yet. Or when he did play, he played week one and got hurt, didn't play that well. Do you think, you know, Jared Verse has been all right. But, I mean, you get the first-round picks with it.
1: Mm-hmm.
0: Now your team's playing good. They could easily have said, yeah, we won this trade.
1: Yeah, it's interesting. You take away Myles Garrett from that defense, and you would almost think, I mean, they play the most man coverage in the NFL. Yep. You would think that they would struggle there. You know, they would struggle to limit the pass. Hell, they'd struggle to limit the run even because you're just missing another big guy up front. But
0: yeah,
1: they've continued. I mean, just the way they've even developed some of their younger guys. I mean, Carson Schwessinger.
0: Yeah.
1: Oh, it's always a mouthful saying that name.
0: Defensive rookie of the year.
1: That's your defensive rookie of the year, and he's playing even better this year.
0: Mm-hmm.
1: I mean, maybe the rest of the Browns' defense was criminally underrated, you know? Maybe the coverage downfield allowed Myles Garrett to get to the quarterback. Who knows? But, you know, you're getting good play out of Denzel Ward like you always will.
0: Yes.
1: Even Grant Delpit has not been that bad in that secondary. So
0: he's a pretty solid player.
1: So, I mean, hey, it's like you, Ryan. We're talking about the Browns being great right now.
0: Yeah.
1: I'm at a loss for words. I'm not used to it. And I don't want to say anything that's going to incriminate me later in the year. Like, look at this guy. He thought the Browns were good. What an idiot.
0: That's a good point. That is a fair point because it will come back. Because
1: I know you guys will do that. You listening, you watching. You're going to just
0: remember.
1: You won't remember anything good I say, but God forbid I have a bad take. It's like, oh,
0: yeah.
1: I'll remember that, James. You know?
0: Never talk about Bryce Young again.
1: Yeah. Oh, dude. No. I whenever I talk about him, it's brief now.
0: Yeah.
1: It's kind of just like, we have a history. I'm just going to mention him.
0: Yeah.
1: That's it. You know.
0: Browns are 3-1, not 4-0. I mean, they can't be 4-0, but they're a game away from being 4-0. There's only three teams in the league that are 4-0. It's the Chiefs, the Vikings, and the 49ers. I guess that's part of the good category.
1: Mm-hmm.
0: Let's rank those three, which is the best, which is the worst. I want to know your opinion. Okay, I think we can both mutually agree the Vikings are not the best 4-0 team.
1: No.
0: Okay. And I think they are the worst.
1: I would think they are the worst.
0: Yeah. They're like last in points scored.
1: I have a stat for you, actually.
0: Yeah, go ahead.
1: I'll, you know, okay. I'll, I just

0: I don't know, is the defense that locked down where it's like, oh man, maybe this team's elite and they'll just win games ugly?
1: Yeah, I think they are absolutely elite.
0: But
1: if you look at that Chicago Bears game, I mean, they held the Bears to like, what was it, 3 points, 6 points, whatever it was. They absolutely just shut them down. And that's like that's what you would consider one of the top offenses in the NFL.
0: They get turnovers. They block kicks. It's like special teams too. They're elite there as well. So we're going to put them at the worst of the 4-0 teams just because, I mean, hey, that offense looks abysmal. I really am not. It's okay, maybe not abysmal. Abysmal is not the right word. They move the ball, but it's not great compared to the rest of the teams on this list. You'd like a little more continuity there. Give me the Chiefs as the best team and the Vikings as the worst. Would you agree?
1: I would take the Niners over the Chiefs right now.
0: Really?
1: I don't know. I don't know what it is. I can't get behind the Chiefs. I don't know. I can't do it.
0: Kenneth Walker, man.
1: Kenneth Walker is disgustingly good. Disgustingly good. But Brock Purdy has been playing at MVP levels right now.
0: I'm not going to disagree with that. Yeah. I 100% agree. I mean, I think we're splitting hairs here between all of these teams. These are three great teams. Maybe what the 49ers are doing is a little more impressive, considering the injuries and you know, all that has been said about Brock Purdy in the past. So I'll give you impressive for the 49ers, but I still think the Chiefs are the team to beat.
1: Yeah. Oh, 100%. And they've always, I shouldn't say they've always been, but for the last couple of years, it's been that way, where it's the Chiefs are consistently the team to beat. I will say, I'm going to take a look at their schedule here. They've beat the Broncos pretty handily. Beat the Broncos.
0: You're talking about the
1: Chiefs.
0: Chiefs.
1: Yes. Right. Sorry. Beat the Broncos, the Colts, the Dolphins, and the Raiders. Raiders are pretty solid. Broncos are solid, but Colts by 3 in overtime, and Dolphins. It's the Dolphins who they struggled with in the first half. I'm not completely bought in yet. That's what I'll say.
0: All right.
1: I'll take a look at the 49ers schedule just as a comparison.
0: Well, I won't hate on that actually.
1: The Niners schedule is that much.
0: I think it gets tough for the Niners this week though. They play the Seahawks. More on that later.
1: They have both beat the Broncos pretty handily. Then the Rams also pretty handily.
0: Mm.
1: Dolphins again, very handily. And then the Cardinals by just 6. So it's hard to say. I have no idea. It is very hard to say. And I'm not even going to look at the Vikings schedule because it's just low-scoring games. Just believe it.
0: Yeah.
1: Will Reichard is a viable first-round pick in fantasy football. let's move on to the no good, because honestly, there's not a lot of it. I kind of struggled to find a like no good thing this week. But
0: yeah.
1: I think you look at the Eagles and you say, yeah, That game and that team is no good. They struggle. They really struggle. They fall 24-20. And at one point it was 20-10.
0: Yeah, with 6 minutes left.
1: Yeah, 6 minutes to go on the Rams 2. The Eagles fumble and then they lose the game 24-20. That's brutal. That's really bad. It's the first time it's ever happened in Jalen Hurts' career as well. And both of these QBs struggled. I mean, Matthew Stafford had 51 pass attempts, 317 yards, and 2 interceptions. Those interceptions are going to come with the amount of times you throw the dang ball.
0: Yeah.
1: But on the other side, Hurts, man. What are we doing? 12 of 27, 93 yards, 2 touchdowns, both of which to Darius Cooper, who had 3 receptions, 33 yards, and both of the touchdowns, as we mentioned.
0: One of those touchdowns was 100% on Darius Cooper as well. Not a great throw, not a great read, just Darius Cooper making a great catch.
1: Yes,
0: so it's
1: absolutely.
0: Like you could almost wipe away one of those. It's like, Jalen.
1: 4 sacks as well.
0: What happened this week?
1: He just struggled. And there's no run game either.
0: No, I mean, I'll tell you though, all right? And they said this on the broadcast a couple of times. I forgot who was on the game. Maybe it was Aikman. I forget. Regardless, it was obvious to whoever in the booth that Hurts was getting the ball, dropping back, looking at his first read, and if he didn't have it, didn't know what to do.
1: Yeah.
0: It's like if the play was designed for some guy and it wasn't there, he would just put his head down and try to run. And come on. That's not NFL quarterbacking. That's just not.
1: So what I would assume would be happening is they're trying to simplify

0: the offense for him? I don't know. Who is their offensive coordinator?
1: I don't know, man. It's
0: a young guy.
1: It's different every year.
0: Former quarterback. It is different every year. So I think maybe that has something to do with it. Sean Mannion, former quarterback by the Rams? Yeah. Yeah. Anyway, not the point. What they're probably doing is simplifying the offense for him, where it's read left side, right side, like a college offense type of thing.
1: Sure.
0: Where it's, Jalen, read the left side of the field. If it's not there, take off. All right, Jalen, read the right side of the field. If it's not there, take off. Don't know why. He's a veteran in the league. He's a Super Bowl MVP. But when you have no Devontae Smith, no Saquon Barkley, and no half the team, it felt
1: no
0: like.
1: Lane Johnson.
0: No, yeah. Lane Johnson. Cam Jurgens has a concussion now.
1: Cam Jurgens has also just been playing
0: very poor.
1: Yeah.
0: Yeah. So Tank Bigsby has 55 yards. Mekhi Lemon, their first round pick, has 27 yards. Just an abysmal season so far. Would you say either of these teams are games you circle at this point in the NFC?
1: I think still for the Rams, yes. And that's because I think the Eagles' defense is still good, almost great, if anything.
0: Yeah.
1: They've got difference makers on that side of the ball straight up. And what I saw from the Rams in the last, 6 minutes of that game was just moving the ball. And yeah. It looked exactly like the Rams from last year and years prior. The connection that Stafford is going to build up over the season with Nacua and Adams, you know, some of the timing things, they're just not quite there. I mean, you've seen it. You can watch. Yeah. When the Rams are driving and you just have that confidence, like they're going to score here, that was restored for me this past week in the last 5 minutes of the game. But nonetheless, they got to it. So it's like, I think you can still circle the Rams. The Eagles, for me, it's almost like you only have to worry about one side of the ball, and that's can you score on them? Otherwise, defensively, it's almost like the Eagles are going to, or offensively, the Eagles are going to do it to themselves. They're going to turn the ball over and, well, I guess look at the first read and put their head down and run, apparently.
0: Yeah.
1: Apparently.
0: So now the 49ers sit at 4-0. We just talked about that. The Eagles sit at 2-2, both of these teams at 2-2. And the Cowboys are kind of coming back. I think whatever we would have. Do either of these teams win their division this year?
1: It's really hard to say that about the Eagles.
0: I guess
1: which
0: team is more likely to win their division as well?
1: Still, I'm going with the Rams. I mean, would you disagree at all here, Ryan?
0: I just think that the Eagles have an easier division.
1: Yeah.
0: All things considered.
1: Yeah.
0: I mean, the Giants are pretty much out of it now. Commanders, whatever. Cowboys are so hit or miss.
1: But, I mean, now you're talking about the concerns with health with the Eagles, and now they go to London next week.
0: Yeah.
1: And it's like, are you going to bring, you know, Cam Jurgens, Lane Johnson, Devontae Smith, Saquon Barkley? All of them are going to make it to that game? No.
0: Will Shipley.
1: That's going to be a hard game for them to win.
0: Yeah.
1: So you almost, I don't want to say certainly have a loss next week, but you're playing the Jaguars. That's
0: not looking good.
1: Formidable team.
0: And the Jaguars basically at home, so it's going to be a tough game for them next week, as if this wasn't a tough game this week.
1: Yeah.
0: Which team do you think is more surprising to see at 2-2? I guess the Rams again, probably, right?
1: Yeah. Yeah. Because you just don't foresee them, you know, dropping two games at this point in the season, but they have.
0: Well, that will do it for the bad. Let's move into the not even close.
1: Oh, man.
0: This one is weird. Again, not a ton of bad this week. It was just a lot of meh.
1: Yeah.
0: So I kind of go with the Battle of Texas here.
1: Yeah.
0: Texans drop a game to the Cowboys, 34-30 late. When I was driving home, I fully believed that the Texans had won this game.
1: You're telling me.
0: Completely just fails to step up. Dak, 45 pass attempts, 32 of them complete. 335 yards for a touchdown. Javonte Williams had a hat trick of touchdowns. 19 carries, 62 yards. They limited him yards-wise. Could not stop him on the goal line. I did tell you to sit him in fantasy, so that's on me.
1: Right hand up.
0: That's on me. CeeDee Lamb. 17 receptions? 17? Did you forget to cover him?
1: It's not often that you see the number next to targets be over 20. And he had 21 looks.
0: Yeah.
1: Holy cow. Holy cow. I mean, Dak only completed 32 passes. He threw 21 of them to CD Lamb. I'm not a betting man. Actually, I am. I'm a bit of a betting man, just a little bit. But like, if you could bet that Dak is going to throw the ball to a specific player on a certain play, it was darn near 50% of the time it was going to CD Lamb. Come on, man. That's just the defense letting you down at that point.
0: Now,
1: for the Texans.
0: Going to go on a side tangent here. Do you know who the NFL single game reception record holder is? So, one game, most receptions.
1: The only guy that comes to mind is like Keenan Allen.
0: That is close. He's third. 18 on 2023. I remember that. You remember that game.
1: I remember that game. He was on my team, actually. Yes. So, how could I forget?
0: Terrell Owens is two with 20. 20 receptions in one game.
1: Was it recent at all, or was
0: 2009.
1: It 2009? Okay, so a little while ago. I don't know. I don't even know who to throw out there.
0: Brandon Marshall, 21 receptions on the Denver Broncos versus the Indianapolis Colts. 21 of them. I don't remember the game, obviously, but I remember researching this because on Madden it'll be like most receptions. I'm like, 21. I can't even get the ball to my player 21 times. That is ridiculous. I will never break that record. It will almost never be broken. 21 receptions. So I remember watching, like going back and just being like, Brandon Marshall, 21 reception game. Just like, wow. Yeah.
1: Yeah.
0: They just threw it to nobody else. That's how I feel with this. You'd think after like the first 10 or so receptions, he'd be like, all right, we got to start covering this
1: guy. Just double him.
0: No. No. And that's why they've dropped to 0-4. Have we given up hope yet? Because it's getting worse by the week. And the Texans defense, which was like its bright spot, lifeline, not doing enough to help them win games.
1: Yeah, I think it's time to give up hope. I mean, I know that's a big change from last week where we're saying, hey, there's still some hope here. I mean, when you start 0-3, you already put yourself in a conversation in which only two other teams have ever come back from an 0-3 record to make the playoffs. And one of them was you guys last year. That's the Texans last year. Now you're 0-4. And now we're just looking at the statistically impossible. I don't know if anyone's ever come back.
0: Only one team in NFL history.
1: Who?
0: It was the 1992 San Diego Chargers. They lost their first four games and they won 11 of their last 12 games to finish 11-5.
1: Wow. I mean, but you need to address two glaring weaknesses, and you know, one of them is half of what you do on offense, and that's you need to be able to run the ball better.
0: Can't do it.
1: They average like 2 yards a carry, rushing wise, and then the other part of it is half of the game. So it's like 75% of what the Texans are doing is not working.
0: Yeah,
1: all of defense, 50% of the game, and running the ball, 25% of offense, maybe 20% offensively. Yeah. That's too much to fix as an 0-4 team. And you're not going to just snap, oh, we fixed it. We can run the ball now. No. Oh, we fixed it. We can play defense now. No, that doesn't happen. You're 0-4. You're in a pit. And, I mean, just looking at the schedule, you're going to lose at least three more games.
0: Yeah.
1: You know?
0: Yeah.
1: And it's just going to be hard to win every game you're supposed to win. Yeah. Because
0: you'd have
1: the NFL.
0: To go perfect in your division from this point on. They do play the Titans next week, so maybe move to 1-4 here. Stroud was 21 of 31, 347 yards, 2 touchdowns. Nico Collins was great. First game back, 7 receptions, 120 yards, 2 touchdowns. Welcome back. Stroud really needed you. Too bad the defense couldn't step up. They lose this one. Now, we're looking at the other 0-4 teams here. Dolphins, Titans, Chargers, Texans, Buccaneers. Which one of these is the biggest surprise other than the Texans at this point?
1: I'm going to have to go with the Chargers.
0: Yeah.
1: I mean, I know you were really low on them going into the season, so maybe you expected this to a degree. I mean, you were willing to accept that they could play well, but you were definitely on the, no, not so fast.
0: I don't know about them.
1: Yeah. I was on the Chargers hype train, and now it's time to jump off, actually. I mean,
0: you've been jumping off for the last 3 weeks.
1: Jump out of a moving plane without a parachute kind of thing. Like, that's how desperately you have to jump off the Chargers right now. But it's those two teams. It's Chargers, Texans. I'm surprised that we've got two 0-4 teams there. Yeah. I'm surprised we got 8 losses combined between the two. That's kind of surreal.
0: So worst team, I think, of the 0-4 teams is the Dolphins. Nobody is super surprised by that. You look at the Buccaneers and you say, wow, I can't believe they're 0-4. Dealt with a lot of injuries. Just kind of a mid team overall. You thought, okay, maybe they make it out of the South. Let me introduce you to Zach Robinson, former offensive coordinator for the Atlanta Falcons last year. They saw how terrible he did with the Falcons offense, all their weapons, everything they got there, and they said, yeah, we'll bring you in as the offensive coordinator. And now they're sitting at 0-4. Zach Robinson should be flipping burgers at Burger King right now because he is not fit to be an offensive coordinator. Seen it 2 years in a row now. Buccaneers, strap in. It's going to be a long, long year. But the biggest surprise to me isn't the Bucs, because I genuinely believe the Titans sitting at 0-4 is astonishing.
1: Yeah.
0: With all of the coaching, all of the young players they have, a solid defense, to be 0-4 in a terrible division is really, I think that's the biggest shock to me, because at least I thought they'd be all right this year. But no, they're just still sitting at the bottom.
1: Yeah. And also just, you know, a little bit of a lack of a jump from Cam Ward.
0: Yeah.
1: You know, he's looking pretty bad.
0: Yeah.
1: You know, not much to say about that, just that he looks pretty bad. Carnell Tate finally had a good game, though. I know you don't even like him, though, either.
0: I'm not a huge fan of Carnell Tate. Yeah. But this was his first, like, big game. He did have a fumble as well, I believe, in this one, too.
1: Nothing good about the Titans, man.
0: Just struggling every week, and their schedule is not going to give them any favors as well. But that will do it for our field goals of the week. Let us know what you think about our choices, about our opinions, about anything. And if we missed a game, we should have talked about anything along those lines, you let us know. Reach out to us on Instagram or leave a comment under this video. But let's get into the extra point. And James, you have something cooked up this week, so let's hear it.
1: It's been 4 weeks, and plenty of quarterbacks have thrown interceptions at this point. The amount, though, may surprise you for some of these guys. So let's play pick comparison. I mean, like, interception comparison.
0: I'll start
1: by giving you two quarterbacks, and you have to tell me which one of them you think has thrown more interceptions. Whoever you choose will go on to the next guy, and you'll tell me yet again, and, you know, it'll continue. Bang. And then, you know, once we get to the end, I'll tell you if you had things right, or if maybe you had a lot of things wrong. So let's start. Jared Goff or Caleb Williams, who has thrown more interceptions? And a lot of these, I will say, Ryan, don't beat yourself up. These are close. You know, it's still only 4 weeks in. It's not like anyone has an astounding lead interception-wise. But Goff or Williams?
0: Did Goff... I don't know if I can ask questions. Did Goff throw an interception in this Panthers game? I can't remember, but I feel like he did.
1: That sounds like cheating to me.
0: Okay. I actually do think it's Caleb Williams. I don't know why, because he's only played 1.5 games, but I do think it's Caleb Williams just because I don't think Jared Goff has thrown enough interceptions, unless I'm making that up.
1: Yeah, no, you're doing well so far. Okay. You have picked the correct guy. Caleb Williams has more. Jared Goff is still sitting at zero interceptions. Right. Caleb Williams has thrown just one.
0: That's what I thought. I remember looking back and being like, Jared Goff's actually having like a fine season.
1: All right.
0: Yeah, anyway.
1: I wanted to let you know that you were right about that one. However, moving forward, I'm not going to tell you how many interceptions each guy has because that kind of ruins the rest of the game, if you understand what I mean. Caleb Williams now or Trevor Lawrence?
0: I'll go with Trevor Lawrence.
1: All right.
0: Surely he doesn't beat the 1.5 game, one interception Caleb Williams.
1: Exactly. So now, Trevor Lawrence or Dak Prescott?
0: Dak's thrown some meatball subs this year. I want to go with Dak. But I don't know if that's true. I'm going to go with Dak.
1: You're going to go with Dak.
0: All right.
1: Dak Prescott or Josh Allen?
0: I know for a fact Josh has thrown 2 interceptions, maybe 3 interceptions. Jeez. Yeah, it's been a rough 3 weeks. Chargers, he threw a pick, and that was his first. But he threw 2 in that game. And then he threw 1 this past week. So I think it is Josh. I think it is Josh.
1: Now, Josh Allen or Deshaun Watson?
0: I'm going to go with Josh again, just because I can only think of one Deshaun Watson interception.
1: Okay.
0: That's probably not right, but...
1: Josh Allen or Kirk Cousins?
0: Kirk is a gunslinger, dude. He's throwing picks left and right. I'm going with Kirk.
1: All right, now Kirk Cousins or Jordan Love?
0: Man, Jordan Love stinks. He really does. I'm leaning Jordan Love. Kirk has thrown a lot. He's been great, but he's thrown a lot of picks. Maybe we'll stick with Kirk.
1: All right. Kirk Cousins or Aaron Rodgers?
0: It's close. I'm going to go Kirk Cousins again.
1: All right. Kirk. Mr. Kirk. Mr. Cousins or Matthew Stafford?
0: Matthew Stafford.
1: Yeah,
0: it's Matthew. He's thrown a lot.
1: We're getting to the end of things here. Matthew Stafford or C.J. Stroud?
0: I don't think C.J.'s thrown a ton of interceptions. I'm going to go with Stafford again.
1: Now, Matthew Stafford or Mr. Meatball Sub Drake May?
0: Bang, it's Drake May.
1: Yeah,
0: he
1: so
0: stinks.
1: You actually did pretty well throughout nice. This. I will say, I set it up so that if you got everything correct, you would not have any that are the same amount of interceptions. Mm-hmm. However, you had one matchup where you really couldn't have won. Kirk Cousins and Aaron Rodgers have both thrown four interceptions. Okay. So really, right. No matter who you picked there, it didn't matter.
0: Aaron's thrown four?
1: So Caleb Williams.
0: Actually, that's shocking.
1: Caleb Williams or Trevor Lawrence. You picked Lawrence. That was correct. Nice. He has two to Williams, one.
0: I figured it was like two.
1: Lawrence or Prescott. You took Prescott. Dak's only thrown one pick this
0: wow.
1: season. So that was incorrect.
0: Josh, I just remember that Giants game.
1: Yeah.
0: That was it.
1: That was it. That was the one. And then you have Prescott or Josh Allen. Allen's thrown three. Then you have Josh Allen or Deshaun Watson. You took Allen again. Also correct. Deshaun Watson's only thrown two picks this season. And then Kirk Cousins, he has thrown four. You took him over Josh, you took him over Jordan Love, you took him over Rodgers, which was fine.
0: Love has how many?
1: Love has three. Okay. He's only thrown three. So again, very close. You're doing pretty well with this. And then Kirk Cousins or Matthew Stafford. Matthew Stafford's thrown six.
0: Yeah.
1: And then the real reason that I wanted to even bring this up as an extra point, talk about this category at all. Matthew Stafford or C.J. Stroud. This was a whopping difference. C.J. Stroud has thrown zero interceptions all season. Houston is the first team in NFL history to start 0-4 without throwing a single interception. That just speaks to how badly the defense has let them down. And, I mean, of course, you get to the end. Anyone or Drake Meatball Sub May. May's thrown seven.
0: He's thrown seven.
1: He's the worst in the NFL when it comes
0: Holy.
1: To that. Obviously, the one last week, not really his fault against the Bills.
0: That was just unfortunate.
1: Just kind of unfortunate, but I really just wanted to talk about C.J. Stroud. He hasn't thrown a pick.
0: Yeah.
1: How many times last year did we say, if we could just get some competent quarterback play from C.J. Stroud, the Texans could be great?
0: It's like
1: he's playing outstanding this year, and they are 0-4. Man, what a letdown.
0: It's like I almost want my quarterback to be more confident. You know, like if he's thrown zero picks, he's not taking chances, right?
1: Maybe.
0: Or he's either reading the field really well or he's not taking chances. I don't know.
1: He just threw for like over 350. He's thrown 350 yards almost twice this season.
0: Yikes. That's bad on the Texans. But hey, that was fun. I enjoyed that.
1: Yeah.
0: Drake May also has five fumbles to go along with those seven interceptions.
1: Are you
0: so
1: kidding
0: it's just,
1: me?
0: Yeah, it's just
1: holy moly.
0: 12 turnovers in the first 4 weeks. Anyway. That will do it for our extra point. Let us know if you were playing along as well, how you did. And let's get into our fantasy starts and sits. I had a terrible week last week. 7-6-2 now. I went, I think, 3-4, or 1-4, I should say, on my starts. And then not great on my sits as well. James, you had a much better week.
1: Oh,
0: much better week.
1: The lock-in is here, Ryan. Yeah. I finally got my first couple of dubs for starts. I went 2-2 last week. We'll take 50%.
0: Yeah.
1: And then for sits, I went 3-1. So my sits, I'm actually looking at 9-4-2. You better listen to me when it comes to sits. I'm just saying.
0: That's huge. Yeah. I'm 7-6-2 in starts, 8-7 in sits. So it's been a rough couple, but I started really well. I'm also trying to pick some kind of obscure players. Anyway,
1: as we always do, right? We try.
0: Yes. Quarterback, Jacoby Brissett against Detroit. You just watch what Bryce Young did to them. They have no defense at all. I'm going to go say he has at least 20 points.
1: All right. I'm going to go with Jalen Daniels at Dallas. We just saw C.J. Stroud absolutely light them up. No turnovers for that Dallas defense either. And he's a quarterback that can use his legs. I mean, hey, you get one rushing touchdown, that's almost enough to say that's a good start. If you really need somebody, maybe Lamar is not going to play. Jaden Daniels obviously isn't. Well, not obviously. He may not play. Lots of guys injured. Maybe Jalen Daniels could supply some
0: we'll
1: of that.
0: We'll see. Joey Porter Jr. moved from the Steelers to the Cowboys.
1: Mm-hmm.
0: Didn't really have enough time to talk about that, but he allowed zero catches.
1: Okay.
0: Was absolutely locked down in that game against the Texans. Running back. I'm going to go DeAndre Swift at Green Bay. I know it's not that much of a shocker. I need to get the record back up.
1: Yeah.
0: No quarterback. Green Bay is last in rush defense. Let's lock it.
1: Yeah. I have like a little model going, and my model actually really likes DeAndre Swift again this week. So
0: yeah.
1: And the model started last week, just so you know.
0: All right.
1: So we had to do something about that record. I'm not even going to leave this Dallas game. I'm actually, three of my four starts are in this game. Bucky Irving at Dallas. You know, they love a good shootout, Dallas does. Mm-hmm. And Bucky Irving plays 64% of Tampa's offensive snaps. And over his first four games, he's averaging 14 carries and three catches. Just one touchdown. That's a lot of volume. Not enough of getting in the end zone. But hey, in a shootout, I think he'll have plenty to go by.
0: Absolutely. For wide receiver, I'm going to go against the team that just allowed CeeDee Lamb to have 17 receptions and the team that we've spent so long talking about how terrible their defense is. Give me like Carnell Tate at Houston. Yeah. Maybe Alec Iomanne, whoever you want to take there. At Houston, because they stink. Divisional matchup. Titans are picking it up a little bit.
1: Yeah, I could see that. I don't hate that whatsoever.
0: Mm-hmm.
1: I'm going to say Michael Wilson against Detroit, in Detroit.
0: Yeah.
1: I mean, any game the Cardinals have played has been just gunslinging. I mean, it's been the Giants. They scored over 30. You know, the Cardinals had to keep up. And it's just been like that every week. Even against the Niners, it was like shootout. So very favorable matchup against a team that straight up can't play man defense.
0: Yes.
1: The Lions can't do it.
0: Yeah.
1: Also, Michael Wilson's got 30 targets in the last two games. 30.
0: I believe it.
1: So
0: I believe it.
1: You better start him.
0: Ideally, if Jacoby Brissett does well, Michael Wilson will as well.
1: Precisely.
0: Isaiah Likely will be my tight end. Washington is 31st in tight end defense. He's starting to really cook. He's a top five in a world where tight end is such a obscure thing in fantasy. Likely has been pretty good. Jameis is starting to really fit into this offense. I would put Likely on the starting lineup.
1: Yeah, they lit up the Cardinals for 36 points.
0: Yeah.
1: So, I mean, hey, even Neighbors was kind of back in the neighborhood.
0: He's back.
1: I'm gonna stay in that Tampa and Dallas game, though, again.
0: Yeah.
1: Jake Ferguson versus Tampa. I mean, Jake Ferguson hasn't been great, but Tampa allows a lot of work to tight ends. I'm just thinking maybe this game gets a little high scoring. If it doesn't, this is a bad read. I'll probably miss three of my starts. But could be. Exactly.
0: Yeah.
1: You got to buy in, right?
0: Let's get into our sits. Again, starting with quarterback. I'm going to sit Jalen Hurts at Jacksonville.
1: I love that.
0: Terrible offense right now. No Saquon Barkley. No Devontae Smith if he doesn't play again. No Dallas Goedert. You're going to have to put him on the bench for a little bit. Jags are top three in quarterback defense as well this year.
1: Yeah. If you didn't take that, I was going to say Jalen Hurts. But I'm going to go Jordan Love versus Chicago, and I've got plenty of stats here, all right? The Chicago defense, they're tied for third, fewest passing touchdowns allowed, and they're second in pressure rate, second in blitz rate. Love, under pressure, has the league's worst offensive grade. He's got a 112 passer rating with no pressure. That's probably pretty high for a lot of guys with no pressure, but only a 40 passer rating when there is pressure. That's quite the drop off.
0: Yeah.
1: What is it? 80 point? I can't do mental math. Around 70, 80 points.
0: We'll go 80.
1: I will say, though, last week he got the ball out quicker.
0: Mm-hmm.
1: So maybe some things will change. We'll see. It's divisional. You never know how that's going to go. But
0: he also
1: figured
0: the Bucs. But
1: So
0: running back, I agree with you. Sorry, it is Jordan Love. You got all the stats to back it up.
1: Oh yeah,
0: I do agree with you. But I'm going to running back here because I'm excited to say you can sit a running back against the Bills. Kyren Williams at Buffalo. The Bills have absolutely limited the run. Just watch out for that passing game. That's all.
1: Yeah, and you know what? It's kind of whether you get lucky or unlucky on the goal line when it comes to Kyren Williams. I have a feeling with the cornerback play of Buffalo, it's going to be a lot of Davante Adams.
0: Yeah.
1: Little option. Is he going to go for the slant or go for the fade? I think he might have 3 touchdowns this week. So I love that. I'm going to go with Alvin Kamara versus Minnesota. If you saw last week and you want to start him, don't be delusional. Yeah. Sit him. He's not good. He doesn't get a ton of volume. I know you saw maybe the receiving work and you're like, oh, but look at the 5 catches. No. Stop it. Don't be delusional. Sit Alvin Kamara versus Minnesota. That's just a elite defense.
0: Yeah, I agree. For wide receiver, I don't want you to be tempted as well. Don't start anybody on the Patriots against Las Vegas. I can't believe I'm saying that. Excellent against the pass. Hezekiah Masses, rookie, has just been locked down at the corner position right now. I wouldn't be tempted to start Dobbs normally, but I know he had a good week. Don't do it.
1: Yeah.
0: Don't do it.
1: Don't fall into the trap. I'm going to go at wide receiver. A little concerned about George Pickens. The volume has been like just dangerously low, scary low.
0: Give CD more catches.
1: I think that might be kind of the move for Dallas at this point. They just put up 34 with 21 targets for CD. Why would you move away? I mean, obviously, he's a big play threat. That'll keep him viable. Yeah. You can always start him and go against what I'm saying. But I'm telling you, they haven't been looking his way. Sit George.
0: I went with a start George last week. Should have been a start CD, but you know I can't tell you to start CD. Everybody starts CD.
1: Yeah.
0: And it didn't do well for me, so I'm out. Tight end, wrap it up here. I'm going to go with Dalton Schultz against Tennessee, who is 3rd against the tight end this year, of all things considered. And since Nico Collins has been back, the volume has just shrunk for Dalton Schultz.
1: Yeah, yeah. I will say, though. No, I have nothing to say. Okay. I was going to say maybe he'll just put up a big week all of a sudden. But, you know,
0: I can't.
1: We can't predict
0: as is,
1: these.
0: Yeah, no. As is customary.
1: I've got Dalton Kincaid as a tight end that you should sit. I know I'm thinking they might have to lean on him. I think especially if DJ Moore is healthy and what they saw out of Keon Coleman last week, you might get more of those two than Dalton Kincaid. Health is a little bit of an issue, and also just the routes, the targets, the usage overall from last week was pretty scary. He didn't even have a catch in that game till the fourth quarter with 6 minutes left or something like that. So, it's just a tough matchup for tight ends as well against the Rams, as always.
0: And if he's coming off injury, like you mentioned, it's going to be a tough one. But that will do it for our fantasy starts and sits. Let us know what you think, and let us know if you have anybody who you're really raring to start or sit, because we could use the help as always. Let's get into our forecasts of the week. Wrap things up here. I am 15-10. You are 10-15. I picked the Falcons and the Browns, which...
1: It just gets worse for me.
0: It's a coin flip every week. Thursday Night Football. Wow, we're treated to a good one here. Cowboys... Buccaneers, I'm going with the Cowboys, obviously.
1: I'm going to stick with the Cowboys as well here. It might actually be an entertaining game. You love primetime games, right?
0: Yeah.
1: You know?
0: Sure.
1: Yeah. Everyone plays better in primetime.
0: I guess so. We'll see. London game, 9:30 a.m., Eagles-Jaguars. Jags are basically at home. I'm going to go with the Jaguars here as well.
1: I know we don't do lock of the week anymore, but I almost want to give this kind of status to this game just because I don't think anyone's playing for the Eagles.
0: Yeah. The Eagles are going to have a tough couple of weeks here. Taking a look at this 1 o'clock slate, since we have some time, I just want to talk about how terrible it is this week. 1 o'clock,
1: boy.
0: Of course, the week that I can actually watch the games. They just throw me a Giants, Commanders, Browns, Jets, Colts, Steelers, Texans, Titans, Vikings, Saints, Raiders, Patriots, who we'll talk about in a second because I figured that was the best one, Bengals, Dolphins, Bears, Packers. That is it. That is it.
1: Yikes.
0: Gotta wake up to watch a terrible London game and then mosey your way downstairs to watch nothing. Just nothing. I mean, maybe it'll surprise me, but Raiders Patriots I thought was the best one there. Let's go with the Raiders.
1: Yeah, let's not overreact from last week. That's just the classic divisional game that the Patriots will win against Buffalo once a year. Give me the Raiders.
0: Yeah. 4 o'clock, a little bit better. Broncos, Chargers, Lions, Cardinals, Seahawks, 49ers. I thought the best one there was Seahawks, 49ers. So let's talk about it. I'm going to go with the 49ers here. They're sticking with undefeated season.
1: This is a coin flip. Just
0: always going to be close too.
1: I think I'm going to go with the Niners too. That's really what I wanted to say. I think the Seahawks have they haven't been playing as well as they have last year. So
0: if only they had a guy like Kenneth.
1: Wait,
0: Walker.
1: Really? Yeah. I haven't been able to run the ball, man.
0: Sunday Night Football. Wrap things up here. Ravens Falcons at the Falcons Mercedes-Benz Stadium. I'm going to go with the Falcons.
1: Now, I mean,
0: and I have some reasons, but I want to hear what you think as well first.
1: This is very close, especially if Lamar Jackson does not play.
0: Right.
1: Now that is the glaring issue is Lamar Jackson going to play? I think if he plays, I'm fine with taking the Ravens. Can we do some contingency here?
0: Yeah.
1: If Lamar plays, give me the Ravens. If he does not, though, give me the Falcons. And I say that pretty easily considering, well, what are they averaging, like 40 with Penix at quarterback? Yeah. So, I mean, hey, I know the competition hasn't been outstanding necessarily. It's Saints-Packers. But, I mean, also, it's, again, prime time. What's Bijan going to do, run for 200 yards this time?
0: Yeah.
1: I mean, is he averaging like 180 yards in primetime? Probably.
0: I think it's 150, but
1: you know,
0: still. Yeah.
1: Just a light 150.
0: the most yards on primetime of any player ever.
1: Yeah. So if Lamar plays, give me the Ravens. If he doesn't, give me the Falcons. It'll still be close, I think, regardless.
0: We'll see. Yeah. I'm all in on the Falcons, even if Lamar plays, but it's just a Ravens trap game, it feels like.
1: Could be.
0: But that will do it for our forecast for next week. Let us know if you think we're completely off, and we're all in on every... We had the same opinion on pretty much all of these games, which means it's probably a pretty poor week. So that will do it for the show as well. Thank you all for listening and watching. We will see you next week. I would say go watch football, but maybe take some time off this week.
1: Yeah, you know, how long has it been since you've called your mom? You know, or your dad, or your aunt, or uncle.
0: Go apple picking with your significant... Oh. No. That's
1: no one listening to this show has a significant other, Ryan. Are you kidding me?
0: Yeah.
1: Come on. No.
0: Most
1: Unless
0: of the
1: you
0: people
1: do.
0: That listen to the show are is my mom or my significant other. So.
1: Yeah. Actually, okay. Maybe you have a point there. I don't know.
0: I don't want to give her any ideas, so we're going to wipe that away. We will see you next week. Take care, guys.

0: sick of the man always telling me what to do, man. You gotta cut your hair, you gotta get a job. Turn down that music, man. 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
1: AP News, I'm Marcela Sanchez. Skydance-owned Paramount has closed its $81 billion takeover of Warner Brothers Discovery. The company's completed the deal today, ushering in a new Hollywood giant with the new shorter Skydance name tag. The merger brings two of America's oldest movie-making studios together.
2: So let's say it one more time. One struggle.
3: One struggle.
1: At Cornell University, students, professors, and others gathered yesterday to protest the university's response to allegations of sexual assault at a fraternity house in 2024. Students complained that the Ivy League university has met sexual assault complaints with procedures and silence instead of support. The protesters marched to present a list of demands at the school's main administration building that had been splashed with graffiti and damaged overnight. A scientist who hunts mysterious ghost particles in the Antarctic ice has won the Nobel Prize for Physics. The AP's Charles de Ledesma reports.
4: Belgian-born scientist Francis Hausen has won the Nobel Prize in Physics for his work on neutrinos, tiny cosmic particles that offer clues about how the universe evolved. Speaking from Italy, Hausen expressed surprise at the award, despite previous predictions that he would win, and thanked other scientists who came on board.
5: I cannot say this now, but no really respectable conservative physicist would have joined me, but many talented people did, and that's why I'm here.
4: The Nobel Committee praised his work at the Ice Cube Neutrino Observatory in Antarctica, where he began studying neutrinos in the 1980s. The extraordinary small particles are everywhere, but scientists must measure them through their interactions with other matter. I'm Charles de Ledesma.
1: U.S. stocks are rising and on track to hit an all-time high. This is AP News. Jim Baker has died at the age of 86. The AP's Mike Kempen reports his second wife, Lori Baker, says he passed away Monday. The cause is not known.
6: Baker and his first wife, Tammy Faye, built an evangelical empire around the hugely successful The PTL Club TV show. But Baker lost it all over a sex scandal and financial crimes. After Baker remarried, he returned to TV for the first time in 15 years, launching The Jim Baker Show in 2003, telling the AP about it the year before.
7: One of my co-hosts is from the 18th Street Gang in Los Angeles. And young people, we have children. It's reality television in a way.
6: In June 2021, Baker and his Morningside Church Productions settled a lawsuit accusing him of falsely claiming the health supplement Silver Solution could cure COVID-19. I'm Mike Hempen.
1: And I'm Marcela Sanchez.

0: this year I really wanted to come up with just the worst costume for Halloween, and I think I did it. My costume this year is a guy dressed up as Alexander Hamilton, who hasn't seen the show Hamilton, but thinks he knows one of the songs, but totally doesn't, but just goes with it.
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1: 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I still own my firearm. I keep it in a safe because I want to keep my grandson and myself safe.
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back in my day, we didn't have all these fancy devices for listening to music. 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And that always got us to where we were going.

Welcome to Good Afternoon. There we are. There we are. I found the right button. Good afternoon and welcome. And hey, welcome. You're listening to WSBU-FM 88.3 The Buzz, broadcasting live from our studios in the Plasman Academic Building on the campus of St. Bonaventure University. My name, of course, is Steve Coca, and it's great to be back again after an interesting and challenging summer. And this is the show I call Flying. We've been doing this show since September of 2017. Hey, do you believe it? If you're new to my show, it's theme-based, using classic rock songs with either a common word in the title or a shared idea or concept. Today, it's, well, what more can I say? It's, hey, no, not the kind we feed to cows or horses. Just the kind that we use the word hey. Let's let Hank Williams demonstrate for us.

From 1951, the year I was born. What an interesting line, huh? Hey, I'm just kidding. Williams borrowed heavily from the Cole Porter song, Something for the Boys, from the 1942 musical of the same name. The word hey is slang with four meanings. It's used as a greeting, like Hank just did. It's also used as an attention getter, as we'll see in the next three songs. And, to a lesser extent, it's used to express emotion, as we'll see later. And then finally, hey is used in a casual kind of vibe. Most English and writing instructors don't like the word. Maybe you've had one who expressed such disdain when it was used. Today it's hard not to hear it, or to see it written, since it's become part of our casual American English. We're going to stay with some early hays in this next set.

0: The Beatles from the American Capitol Records album Beatles 6, and the British version was Beatles for Sale. We heard Kansas City, Hey, Hey, Hey, in the middle of the set. Oh, no, wait a minute. I'll backtrack on that in a second. We began the set with Hey Baby by Bruce Chanel, released in 1961. You're listening to Steve Coca, your host and narrator on this show, which I call Flying. And we're into the word hey today because, hey, I'm back in the saddle again for another semester, and I'm happy to be doing it. We've got Cream, Steely Dan, and Steppenwolf coming up next, and maybe we'll see what happens. We're supposed to hear another song from the early 60s, and it didn't appear on the CD all of a sudden. So we'll see what happens next in this next set. It's always a surprise here on The Buzz.
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Thanks to my little princess, Frances, for that ID there. And then, Hey Now Princess has an interesting story. It's certainly not what you would expect from Eric Clapton, Jack Bruce, and Ginger Baker. And Ginger Baker, by the way, died today, October 6th in 2019, and left the planet, as he must have left the planet a lot of times during his lifetime. But anyways, great song, jazz influence in there, and here's an interesting story. After the band's immediate success with the release of Fresh Cream, Cream toured America and blew the socks off everyone who heard them. Robert Stigwood, who first signed the band, handed them over to Murray the K, who arranged several gigs in New York City, opening for Mitch Ryder and the Who. And they were expected to play, Cream was expected to play, three-minute songs. But being Cream, they played their songs as they had been doing in concert all that summer. Murray was furious, and in the next show, he cut them to just one song because they were taking time away from his wife's group, Jackie the K Dancers. After that disaster, Stigwood gave the band to Atlantic Records and to Ahmet Ertegun,

who sent them into the studio with Tom Dowd. The raucous Hey Now Princess made the Disraeli Gears material, but didn't make the cut to go on the album. Just another tidbit of trivia in the often frustrating life of Cream. Hey Loudy Mama came to us from Steppenwolf, and Hey 19 came to us from Steely Dan. Up next, two very interesting versions of Hey Joe.

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You're listening to WSBU-FM 88.3 The Buzz, and my name is Steve Coca. Your host on this sometimes 90-minute show, not today, that I call Flying. Today we're exploring songs with the word hey in the title. The last two songs are versions of a traditional song called Hey Joe, illustrating how the cover of a song, in this case the same song, can work for one artist very well, but maybe not so well for the other. While Jimi Hendrix's version, recorded in December of 1966, became almost synonymous with him and a monster hit, the Byrds version, recorded earlier that year in July, was another nail in the coffin of David Crosby's tenure in the Byrds. McGuinn and the other Byrd members disliked the song and refused to record it. David Crosby, though, who brought the song to the band, really, really wanted to play it. They didn't record it until the album Fifth Dimension, with Crosby on lead vocals. It didn't turn out well, and even Crosby admitted that he didn't do a good job, which is rare for him to admit anything. Jimmy's version, though, was recorded at Woodstock, where it became the festival's very, very last song. On with some more. Ray, this one's for you.

With apologies to my friend Ray, even some digital skips in there make this an interesting song to play. Hey Tonight from Creedence Clearwater Revival's Pendulum album was relentlessly mocked by yours truly when it was released in January of 1971. I even wrote a blistering critique of the album in the campus newspaper, The Bonaventure. Hey man, I'm sorry, but it's now has been played on the airwaves of flying. Leonard Cohen and Judy Collins will present Hey, That's No Way to Say Goodbye and Hey, Nelly Nelly as we continue playing songs with Hey in the title. Maybe not.

0: 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I call my grandpa Pop-Pop, and you are listening to the show that he calls Flying Here on the Buzz, 88.3 WSBU FM from St. Bonaventure University.
1: Up next are a couple of attention-grabbing uses of hey here on Flying. Donovan gives us Hey Jip, a call-out to his close friend Jip Miles, and then the Beatles return, calling out a dog, perhaps Martha, in a song inspired by Paul barking in the studio. John liked it and renamed the song Hey Bulldog instead of Hey Bullfrog. An interesting fact about Hey Bulldog is that it shows how, with time running out to finish an album and under extreme pressure, they could create new material right there in the studio so easily. They needed one more song for the Yellow Submarine soundtrack, and this song was a success. All accounts of the sessions suggest that they had fun in the studio, and it sure sounds like it. Here's another fact for you, Beatles fans. Hey Bulldog was the last song the Beatles recorded with only the four of them in the studio. After that, Yoko joined them for every subsequent recording. Hey, just saying.

Okay. Hey, Bulldog, with Paul barking in the studio. Earlier, we played a Cream song written by Jack Bruce and Peter Brown. The Brown-Bruce songwriting team dominated Cream's output, which writers have said contributed to the seminal group's breakup. But recently, writing has uncovered quotes from the interviews with both Clapton and Ginger Baker, who said they were just not prolific or even good songwriters when Cream came together. Baker was the one that paired his friend, poet Peter Brown, with Jack Bruce because Ginger had no luck setting Brown's lyrics to music. As it turned out, Bruce could and did with a passion, writing nearly two-thirds of all the original songs released on Cream albums. After Cream broke up, Jack Bruce continued his prolific songwriting on 14 studio albums, 8 live albums, and 4 compilations. Here, from the third solo album, is Hey, Can You Follow?

0: Our fitting end to our look at Hey songs has to be Hey Jude by the Beatles. What can I say that's not already been written about this masterpiece? I won't add any more. From the 50th anniversary edition of the famed White Album,
1: Hey,
0: here is take one of Hey Jude.

Well, well, well, thank you very much for listening to today's episode of Flying, featuring songs with the word hey in the title. If I had included songs with hey in the lyrics, I could have played probably 10 more cuts, at least, that I would have found in my collection. Things like You've Got to, Hey, You've Got to, well, the title is You've Got to Hide Your Love Away, and Over Under Sideways Down by the Yardbirds, Piece of My Heart by Janis, Mr. Spaceman, What Can I Say by Ray Charles, and many, many others. Yeah, obviously. And then there's a whole bunch of other Hey songs. I wanted to play the Buckinghams, Hey Baby, They're Playing My Song, but it didn't show up on my CD. So, yeah, a lot of Hey songs. Could have played a lot, but I kept it because, hey, it's my show after all. Next week, Miss Vicky will present another CBGB show right here on WSBU-FM 88.3 The Buzz at 1 p.m., and I'll be back with a full 90 minutes of flying on October 20th. So as I have been quoted as saying often, if the Allegheny River continues its course to Pittsburgh and stays within its banks, and the Enchanted Mountains continue to loom over this beautiful valley, I'll be looking for you through the hole in the CD on October 20th. Until then, be kind to each other. Stop whining about the current state of our nation, however you think about it. And hey, do something about it, like registering and voting, running for public office, joining a club or organization that does meaningful work to alleviate the suffering going on in this world, or just simply donating time or money to organizations that do. Thank you for tuning in, as always, and thanks to the university and the Buzz staff for, hey, letting an old alum have a lot of fun. Bye-bye for now. See you next week and the week after.

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'Cause nobody told me. And overall's a riot van, and these lads just wind the coppers up. They ask why they don't catch proper crooks. They get their address and their names took, but he couldn't care.

0: It's 35 yards and more. Too far for Ronaldo to think about it. Oh! Absolutely sensational! He went through Almunia, beaten for pace. And Manchester United have scored twice in a little more than 10 minutes here. And Cristiano Ronaldo has matched the scorcher he scored in Porto.
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0: in the end zone, right, Joe?
1: That's exactly right.
0: I mean, there's nobody inside the 10.
1: Get back, guys.
0: Here it is. The season's on the line. Two receivers left and right. McCown takes the snap. He steps up. He's all by himself. Fires into the end zone. Caught! Touchdown! No! 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
3: 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That's my government name. You can just call me 88.3 The Buzz. 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
2: Hello, Shorty. 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
2: 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It is 4 o'clock. It is time for Young and Heard. Happy Tuesday, everybody. Ryan Lombardi alongside Carson Hank, ready to recap the NFL Week 4 for you. Talk a little... maybe MLB postseason, yeah. Too, as we're well into it now. But it was a good week of football. I know Carson and I were just talking about it off air, but both of us watched a lot of football
3: Sunday.
2: I didn't get up from the couch until about like 11 p.m. after the Sunday night game. So it was quite the weekend. It was quite the night, but cannot complain. Well, Carson, NFL Week 4 in the books. How are we doing today?
3: We're doing good. You know, it's been a busy week. You know, we got break coming up. So it's, in a way, like, you know how there's trade deadlines in sports where all of a sudden you kind of feel the pressure to get something done? Well, now it's like all my deadlines and all my assignments are, you know, Friday, even mentally, if there's stuff a little bit after that's due. Okay, it's like I have to get all that stuff done because I want to enjoy my break. So busy, but, you know, we've made it. We still got football going on. The NHL's going. The MLB's in postseason form. The NBA's just starting to get going a little bit. Like, there's... it's a great time to be a sports fan. All four major sports are going or just starting to get going, and lot to talk about, so let's get right into it.
2: Yeah, let's start with the Thursday night game, Steelers-Browns. Browns win it 27-24, powered by a very strong second quarter, 21 points, but they get it done against their divisional rival. I thought Rodgers looked really good, honestly, but ultimately the Browns just came through, and somehow the Browns are 3-1.
3: I can't believe it. I honestly thought they'd win three games all year, especially before the year where it's okay, you're going to play 17 away games with Deshaun Watson as your quarterback.
2: Especially after the way they looked in week one against Jacksonville, too. Like, I thought the season was over right then and there.
3: No doubt. And I think that's a good reflection of Todd Monken and what the staff has been able to do. Yeah, I still am not believing in the Browns organization just yet. But the fact that they've been able to turn around after that week one disastrous outing, you know, you win three straight games now, you win it over the Steelers, right? You beat the Panthers. Like, those are two teams who are at least all right. The Buccaneers, I would say, are all right, but not right now. And you're 3-1 now. You kind of put yourself in a little bit of a decent spot. Deshaun Watson, I still don't think he's playing great football, but he's been at least in a spot where you've been able to win with him. And he's been good enough to the point where he makes throws at times when you kind of need him to. I know he missed a few throws on Thursday Night Football kind of in big moments. But, you know, 24-33, 268, touchdown and a pick. You can live with that because you have a really solid defense.
2: Yeah, definitely. I'm not totally sold on this Browns team. Like, curious to see, you know, where this is going to kind of – where this is going to take them. But right now they're, you know, atop the division – tie with the Ravens for first place, both at 3-1. So I'm curious to see what Deshaun Watson is going to continue to do with the Cleveland Browns. Moving on, Colts Commanders 30-13. Indianapolis gets it done, and the struggles continue for Washington. Don't quite have it figured out at quarterback after Jaden Daniels and Marcus Mariota both have gone down. So that's been a tough break for them. But 1-3, it almost just feels like they could pack it up and this season's moving on to the next season.
3: Yeah, Dan Quinn, he's definitely on the hot seat. I'd put it, there's a lot of pressure right now on him and this Washington organization. Athan Kalakamanis, I think that's how you pronounce it. He kind of came in, and whenever you're down to your third-string quarterback, you're not looking great. So, yeah, that's the quarterback issue when it comes to health. That, you know, happens to be a thing, and that's just unlucky. You really can't do much more than, you know, recover and, you know, hopefully your guys can stay healthy. But that sucks for them. As far as the Colts, though, that's two wins now. They're 2-2, two in a row. So I thought Jonathan Taylor was, you know, 20 carries, 95 yards, and two scores. He was kept in check once again. So, and Daniel Jones only threw the ball for 143 yards, didn't throw a touchdown pass. So offensively, it's not great. You get some help when you're playing a third-string quarterback and you're able to make some plays on them. But all in all, the Colts, I think they're a team that's going to be 8-9, 9-8. Shane Steichen still kind of playing for that job. I know Ursae, the daughter, is the owner now, and you know she likes to make herself very involved. So
2: there's three of them.
3: Yeah, we'll have to see how this turns out for the Colts this year. But yeah, I think the Commanders are very close to being written off. And as far as the Colts, you could still I still think there's a lot of pressure on that organization.
2: Yeah, moving on. Patriots, Bills, and New England gets it done. They bounce back, improved to 2-2 on the season, giving Buffalo their first loss and the first loss in the new Highmark Stadium. I mean, Carson Drake May, he didn't have to be perfect today, and I mean he bounced back for sure.
3: Yeah, I mean, just all around of this game, it was ugly. It was really, really ugly, especially if you're a Bills fan. This is a game that I don't want to say they should have won, but it was a terrific opportunity at hand. If you put the Pats at 1-3 and you start the year 4-0, you are in a really, really good spot to win the division. Now, all of a sudden, if you're a Bills fan, you got the Rams on Monday night. You drop that one. Let's say you go to 3-2. I forget exactly who the Patriots play next week. I don't think it's anyone that difficult, though. Let me take a peek here.
2: Drake, the schedule May.
3: I talked about it last night, too.
2: Raiders.
3: It was, they talk about the Raiders. Hey, they're a good team.
2: Yeah.
3: With that said, though, that's definitely a game the Patriots, I would argue, if they're going to be good this year, should win. And for the Bills, though, I thought they got away from running the football. James Cook, 6.2 yards a carry, had only five carries in the second half. They struggled to run the ball in the first half, but James Cook had five carries for 57 yards in the second half. And offensively, DJ Moore got hurt for the Bills. Keon Coleman was terrific. That's the last three games. He's done some really good work, which he could be turning a corner. But Dalton Kincaid, only two targets, one catch for 7 yards. He's kind of went quiet in these last 2 weeks. And you know, as far as the Patriots are concerned, that's a really big win for them. But you know, look, Afton Chisholm makes one heck of a catch down the field. Game really could have went either way, in my opinion. And you know, we got some drama after the game with, you know, CJ Gardner-Johnson saying, hey, this is, you know, it takes a practice squad player to make a hell of a play to beat us respectfully. We'll probably never hear that guy again. Don't love those comments. And on top of that, Mike Vrabel fires back, which is just kind of ironic, the very next day. But all in all, Bill's defense has been struggling to start. And, you know, that's a really, really big win for the Patriots to stay in the race for the AFC East.
2: Yeah, is that something you're worried about, the defense?
3: Yes.
2: When you look at points against, you know, they're actually 15th out of 16th in the AFC, in points allowed per game. I don't know where they stand within the league, but that's also probably. I think the NFC has given up quite some more points, but being second to last in the AFC in points allowed per, you know, just in the season, in the first four games, is that something to be concerned of?
3: Yeah, definitely. Jim Leonard, I think he's a fine defensive coordinator. He's really, really well respected in the league. First time defensive coordinator in the NFL level. Their secondary's banged up. Christian Benford's hurt. Max Harrison struggled. They got a rookie in Davison Igbinosin, who's a third-round pick. There's going to be growing pains there. He's a guy who's very grabby and incredibly physical football player. I really like him. Their secondary, you know, at the safety level, they have Cole Bishop and Gardner Johnson. Gardner Johnson, not great against the pass. Is kind of, I'd say, a little bit past his prime. Still an okay player, and then Bishop's kind of underperformed as well. But the linebacking group's also been subpar for a few years now. To me, this defense, personnel-wise, is not that good. It's just whether or not the young guys can internally grow during the season for them to really improve when it comes late November, December, and then when you play games in January that really count for the postseason. Can those guys internally improve and get better each day for this team to at least have an average to maybe slightly above average defense in Jim Leonard's first season as defensive coordinator?
2: Yeah, definitely. And to give the credit to the Bills, they do lead the league in points scored, so... there's another note there. I'm sure the Bills will bounce back. I don't think it's anything to be too concerned of. And those divisional games, I think we talk about all the time. They are tough. They're tough. So moving on, the Jets-Bears struggles continue for the Jets. And, I mean, it was a weird week for the Chicago Bears. Who is going to play quarterback? Case Keenum gets it done in prime time. But then they decide to start Tyson Bagent.
3: Technically started Case Keenum.
2: Right.
3: He gets the 2-0 nod with the stat. He played the first snap, and then, all right, Tyson, get back in there. So
2: I don't fully understand why Tyson Bagent played. I'm still kind of confused on that, but Bears get it done 23-12. Now 3-1 with Caleb Williams looming to come back soon.
3: Yeah, that's, you know, the Bears team, I had some question marks once Caleb got hurt. But Keenum slings the rock just a week ago, and then Bajan goes in there. And I don't think it was a game that'll really blow you away by any stretch of the imagination. He went 25 of 34 for 268 and a pick, but I thought he was efficient. And it certainly helps when their run game has Kyle Manungai go for 30 carries, 146 yards, and two scores, and then you give DeAndre Swift another 15 carries for 58 yards. They just consumed the clock through and through. And Dunes had a good game, 6 for 94. Defensively, they held Geno Smith to just 8 completions on 15 passing attempts. The Jets never really had the ball in this game. And I also think you can kind of see the importance of Breece Hall and the Jets. And with him hurt, Braylon Allen's the next guy up. Good running back, don't get me wrong. But Breece Hall, I think, is probably in the upper echelon of running backs, probably in that like tier 2 or tier 3 starting running back group in the NFL.
2: Really?
3: And
2: yeah.
3: They're missing him. I thought this was the first game the Jets kind of took a little bit of a step back. All three games before this, they were in it to the end, or they showed, hey, we're a better team. I didn't think this game was their best showing. I still think the Jets are better than what they were last year. They're going to upset a few teams, but it was not their best outing.
2: What do you think kind of the win ceiling is for the Jets this
3: year?
2: You,
3: I'll give out.
2: Last
3: week was probably 9 wins. I'll give them 7. If they're really lucky, they get a few bounces to go their way. They stay healthy. They play a few backup quarterbacks. I'll give them 8, absolute max.
2: Yeah, I kind of have to agree with that. Coming into the season, I was giving them 8 or 9, and now I'm sitting more at like 6 or 7. No, that was not on purpose. But in all seriousness, no, I think they could be a 6 or 7 win team. But I'm just disappointing. I thought they were going to be better.
3: 100%. One quick thing here. The Bears had 492 total yards of offense. The Jets had 157 yards of offense in this one. You look at the time of possession. For nearly 43 minutes, the Chicago Bears had the football. Like, that is insane to me. When the ball is in the other team's hands for that long, your defense is going to get exhausted. And for them, the Jets to only hold them to 23 points on 492 yards is pretty impressive. But the offense... the defense, first of all, has got to find a way to get off the field. And secondly, the offense has got to kind of match that tempo a little bit to give your defense a break, and also have to be way more efficient to the point where they can punch the ball in the end zone. You aren't always on necessarily, it's a cliche, but your back foot.
2: Yeah. Moving on, Jaguars-Bengals. This was a clash, to say the least. 22-17, Jacksonville able to get it done. Joe Burrow kind of shows a terrible interception towards the end of the game, and that's kind of what sealed it. But it's two good quarterbacks going head to head. Burrow, though, 2 interceptions. You know, you get rid of the 2 interceptions, you look at that stat line, you're like, wow, you know, Burrow had a good game. But he had to throw the ball 54 times, and as a team, the Bengals, just 23 rushing yards. So definitely a couple question marks there. On the other side, though, Jacksonville, Trevor Lawrence goes 18-23, 227 yards. You know, he doesn't have to do a ton, but he got the job done, and the run game was great as well on Sunday.
3: Yeah, the Bengals, like you mentioned, they only had 15 carries for 23 yards. They could not run the ball at all. Thankfully, they could throw it. I know Ja'Marr Chase got banged up in this one, but the Jags, this is a statement victory. I was very high on the Bengals to start the year. I still am. I think they're a very talented team. Their defense is a little bit better this year, which is encouraging. Plus, they're in a division where it's kind of anyone's ballgame. But for the Jags, there's some people that are having them the number one spot right now in the AFC in their power rankings, and I don't think it's that crazy of a shout. Lawrence, very, very efficient. Tootin, Chris Rodriguez, they seem to do just enough in the backfield each week to at least keep defenses honest. And then Brenton Strange is a guy who I think is very under the radar, but you throw him in there with Jacoby Myers, Brian Thomas Jr., I know you're going to laugh, we talked about that last week, and then Parker Washington. Like, it's a talented offense that not only is talented, but they're balanced.
2: Yeah.
3: So they're impressive, and their defense has been really sharp to start the year.
2: Why do you think the run game for Cincinnati has kind of struggled to get going here?
3: It's difficult to fully answer because, I'll be honest, I haven't watched Cincinnati's all of their games and every single play, but I will say I do have some questions about that offensive line. Chase Brown's a heck of a player. I think he's had moments this year where he's looked really, really sharp. They like to use him out of the backfield as well. But also, I think Zach Taylor at times throughout his tenure as head coach has been a little short with the run game. And that's not necessarily to say it's a bad thing, because when you have Ja'Marr Chase and T. Higgins on the outside and Joe Burrow's your quarterback, and it's easy to do to get the ball in your best playmaker's hands, and doing that oftentimes requires them throwing the ball. But 54 times, I always say it, if you're over that 45 mark, I don't think you're gonna be winning too many games in this sense. They don't, but again, they had a chance late, and it just didn't work out for the Bengals this week.
2: Let's move on to the Meadowlands, where NFC East fans, specifically the New York Football Giants fans, get your screenshots ready, because the New York Giants are in first place of the NFC East after defeating the Cardinals 36-24. I mean, no Jackson Dart. Somehow, they just keep finding ways to win games. And yes, they beat the Arizona Cardinals, but nonetheless, I mean, Jameis Winston able to get it done. Put up the most Jameis Winston game ever, 250 yards, 3 touchdowns, 2 interceptions. But nonetheless, I mean, the Giants are 3-1, and they're going to keep probably winning football games. Bigger news, I mean, J.J. McCarthy, now a New York Giant, so there's that for them, too, if they do decide to make a change at quarterback, which I don't think they will after this week. But I don't know. It's going to be interesting because we know how weak the NFC East is. The Eagles continue to struggle. And when you look at this Giants schedule, it's not the hardest coming up. They have the Commanders, then the Saints. The Texans are in there. They'll obviously have two against the Eagles, but then they have the Commanders again. You know, before it gets hard, they have to go Colts, Niners, Seahawks, back to back to back. But then they have the Browns. The Lions haven't fully found their groove yet, I don't think. They already, you know, take care of the Cowboys one time. So, you know, their schedule isn't that hard. I could see the Giants maybe getting up to 8 or 9 wins this season. And who knows, that could be good enough to win the NFC East this year.
3: Yeah, it could be. Like you mentioned, they have a lot of opportunities and games ahead here. I don't know about their quarterback situation, and that's kind of what scares me. Also, yeah, 36-24 looks good in the box score. This came down to the very last play down by the goal line, where Deontay Banks had a 99 yard pick six. And if that's one play that could go differently, all of a sudden they're 2-2. But hey, to their credit, that's two games now in a row. They played Tennessee last week, and Tennessee had a chance to win the game late, and Javon Holland came up with a game-winning interception. So their defense has closed games out. And you know what they always say? Like, if you're a championship team, odds are you have a good defense, right? Yeah. So if the defense can continue to kind of carry them through a little uncertainty on offense, where maybe they aren't hitting on all cylinders, which they're probably not going to be for a majority of the year, there's no reason why the Giants couldn't surprise a few people. With that said, I'm not ready to go there quite yet. But hey, another win's another win for them this week, and it's encouraging when you're, you know, top of the NFC East, and you know you had low expectations to start. Now you're 3-1. I do think there is some false hope there, but only time's going to tell.
2: I do think it's pretty funny how much on this show you've talked about Jacoby Brissett and not turning the ball over.
3: Here it is, three picks,
2: three interceptions. Looked a little bit like Carson Hayek out there, but
3: By the way, for the people listening right now, my team beat Ryan Lombardi's team in flag football yesterday, 35-13. All right. Absolute beatdown. They don't have to know the context behind it, but
2: let's put a little asterisk there. It was 15-7 going into the half. It stayed 15-7 for quite some time. Carson Hayek threw a meatball sub somewhere in the mix there.
3: So did Ryan Lombardi. That was,
2: no, I didn't.
3: No, you did not, actually.
2: I didn't throw any.
3: The other kid. Yeah, you're
2: very,
3: right.
2: Very close to one. But then, you know, Ryan Lombardi got his butt kicked yesterday. I was on the run every play. I was getting chased down. It was brutal. I had no protection. I felt like Joe Burrow back there. I'm just on the run trying to make things happen, and eventually I just had enough. Game was already out of reach, and
3: he was like Anthony Richardson. He pulled himself out of the game.
2: Yeah, we put the backup in, and the backup threw his third interception of the year. Mind you, Ryan Lombardi has 3 interceptions on the year. So it was rough. It was a rough showing for the boys, but hey, we went toe-to-toe. We scored a touchdown early on. You know,
3: which shouldn't have been scored because it was 4th and 40, and I had a terrible penalty on just a brutal personal foul roughing the passer call. I mean, it was a dumb play by me. Should have never happened. It was tough.
2: I was
3: kept you guys in it.
2: It was like 4th and 40. I was prepared to just take the sack. They sent the blitz. I was prepared to take the sack. Carson has the bright idea of pushing me into the end zone. But he didn't just push me. He tackled me into the end zone. Nice little hip drop.
3: Might have been called in the NFL, too, by the way.
2: Like, my hip is bruised from the hit yesterday. And, you know, it's flag football. All he had to do was pull my flag, and they would have gotten the – we would have had to punt the ball. But nonetheless, Carson brings me into the end zone, and we get a 50-yard penalty up the field, and the boys go marching. But nonetheless, let's
3: – Anyway, back to the real league.
2: Back to the real league of what actually matters, because Carson Hayek's team does not matter. Rams, 14 fourth-quarter points to upset the Eagles in Philadelphia, 24-20. My goodness, Carson, does it get any worse for these Eagles right now? Because that was just a blown lead and a half, and somehow the Rams escape a 1-3 start to the season and get it done.
3: Yeah, the Rams haven't been as invincible as maybe they may have seemed to start the year from on paper. Like, that's always the beauty of it. Like, you could have the best on paper roster, and come week one, it doesn't matter. So the Rams did put together 14-point fourth quarter. Matt Stafford, I don't think, was great. He had two picks, threw it 51 times. Their run game was stifled to some degree, I thought. But, hey, like, just look at their receiving options. Nacua, 9 for 125. Higby threw his name back in the hat, 5 for 67. Kyren Williams, 10 for 67. Devontae Adams, 4 for 32. He was kept in check, had 9 targets, too, only caught 4 of them. But it's just, who are you going to try to stop? Like, they have so many options. That's what makes them so really, really explosive and deadly. I don't think they were that explosive this game against the Eagles. But defensively, it really puts you in such a pickle. And as for the Eagles now, Jalen Hurts struggled again. 12 of 27, 93 yards, threw the two touchdowns. Both were to Darius Cooper, of all people. But their offense now, they certainly were battling against the who did they play last week? They survived somebody last week. No, they lost to Chicago last week. The week before that, they struggled against Tennessee. So this is 3 weeks now in a row where things have looked incredibly difficult for the Philadelphia Eagles.
2: And even they leaked one out against Washington in week one. Right. So, Jaden Daniels was playing, and, you know.
3: And now Barkley's hurt.
2: Yes. So things are looking grim. And this schedule is not easy for the Eagles if you see it coming up. They go Jacksonville, Carolina, Dallas, Washington, New York, into the bye week. Not an easy schedule.
3: I can see them
2: win
3: two or three of those games. They're going to be probably 500, maybe a game above 500.
2: I don't know. They do have four straight home games, so that's on their side, because they had the one from last week, and then Jacksonville, Carolina, and Dallas all coming to Philadelphia. But they're going somewhere. Are they London to play Jacksonville?
3: Yeah, this Sunday, 9:30 a.m.
2: Yeah. Okay, so they're going to London, and then they have Carolina and Dallas both at home. But I don't know. I'd be worried if I were them about these games.
3: I think it's definitely – I'd be very concerned if I was an Eagles fan at this point in time, just because right now it
2: hasn't looked great. And
3: Hurts
2: has not looked good.
3: Right. I mean, let's take a look at his season numbers to this point.
2: It's bad.
3: 59.6 completion percentage. Not a great start to begin with. We'll just start with there, and then I believe he's got 7 touchdowns and 3 picks, which is a decent ratio, but they haven't been effective. They have not been efficient whatsoever.
2: All right, let's keep moving down the list here of games. Packers, Buccaneers, 17-14, and these are just two teams that I don't even know if are going to be relevant, come middle, in a few months from now. I don't know. But the Bucs, 0-4 start to the season. They go out and pay Baker Mayfield. He gets hurt, and it has just looked downhill. It's been a downhill season. It's kind of like off the rails now at this point, after they lost to the Packers.
3: Yeah, I think Todd Bowles might be the first guy fired among head coaches in this league right now. I am just not a big fan of his, never really have been. I get they are starting a backup quarterback who's never played a game before. He's undrafted. I think he's the first undrafted quarterback ever to play before any

0: thought it was bad football against bad football. It was, you know, somebody had to win this game type of deal. But for the Packers, you're 2-2. You can at least say, okay, we kind of got a, you know, a little bit of a win under our belt. Let's see if we can build on that going forward. They got the Bears this week, so it's going to be a tough task, no matter who the quarterback is for Chicago.
1: Who do you think it's going to be? I just don't understand.
0: It's Caleb's healthy. We'll see. It's going to be him, but they'll probably stay with Bajent just because they won in a nice way over the Jets, and they were solid offensively as a whole.
1: All right. Ravens beat the Titans 24-18. I feel like the Titans just keep going toe-to-toe with everybody they play and come up short. I mean, a little bit of garbage time points at the end there. They get a touchdown and a two-point conversion to pull within six, but they didn't make it easy on the Ravens in the second half. The Ravens did not score once
0: in the second half. Lamar was hurt in the second half, so Tyler Huntley came in. Actually did okay, 8 of 9 for 63 yards. But you're right, dude, 100%. The Titans have been toe-to-toe with pretty much every game they've been in. It's just they haven't been able to finish games out, or they start too slow. And they did a terrific job. Derrick Henry was held to 3.2 yards a carry. Zay Flowers is kind of where they beat them, got beat. 8 catches, 118 yards, and a score for him. But offensively, I mean, the Titans, again, I say this every week, they can't run the football. They throw a lot at Cam Ward's plate. Carnell Tate kind of had his breakout game, 9 for 145 and a touchdown on 12 targets, which was really, really good to see. But it's just, it's a play or two or three away each game for them to maybe be in 2-2 right now. And they're 0-4. Sometimes that can slip away from you, and that's my concern for them going forward.
1: Yeah, definitely. Absolute shootout down in Texas. Dallas and Houston, 34-30 in favor of the Cowboys, who bounce back, improved to 2-2 on the season. The Texans, though, fall to 0-4.
0: Crazy.
1: If you told me that a couple weeks ago, I would not have probably believed you. And even worse, three of those games for the Texans have come at home.
0: It's insane because they were, you know, they started the year off slow last year. 1-3, right? We talked about this last week. But now you're 0-4. They had a difficult stretch, I guess, to start the year of teams. But this just felt like a must-win game. I don't know, Lombo. It kind of was also a big game for the Cowboys. Just kind of, what did you see from Dak and this team? I mean, CeeDee Lamb, 17 catches. The guy was unstoppable.
1: Yeah, that
0: just,
1: was
0: That's insane work.
1: That was crazy because, you know, you have this two-headed monster, it feels like, between George Pickens and CeeDee Lamb, and it just felt like all season so far they just haven't fully, like, clicked yet. That offense hasn't found their rhythm. But this week, it really felt like the offense was moving very good. The first half got a little questionable. We, you know, had to settle for two field goals. The red zone struggles were definitely there again. But nonetheless, I mean, they bounce back in the second half, and it's really important for Dak, the fact that he could just find his guy in CD. 17 receptions for CD Lamb. It didn't matter what Houston was trying. They were just, you know, they just couldn't cover the guy. He just kept finding his way open, and Dak kept finding his guy. I thought Javonte was good on the ground. I mean, he had 3 touchdowns. And no, I really thought the Cowboys came together. It was a good team win. Defense, though, still a little worried about. We'll have to see, you know, keep an eye on that. I think the Texans aren't a bad offense by any means, but definitely the defense struggled just a bit.
0: Yeah, they did. Nico Collins, it was his first week back since the injury, and he was terrific. 7 for 118, 2 touchdowns. Jalen Knoll had a 52-yard catch, 3 catches, 85, but you're right. I still have I'm very concerned, matter of fact, about this Cowboys defense. I just think they're bad. But it's similar to the Bills in a sense right now, where it's like if you can have a player or two when it matters most, and can your guys develop a little bit throughout the year internally, and you kind of simplify things to the point where you can do 2 or 3 things defensively really well, they kind of take a little bit of pressure off of yourselves and some of your younger guys, and just be an average defense and be a timely defense, you might have some more results. Like the Cowboys offense, I think, has a ton of firepower and a ton of talent. So it's just all about timing, I think, for them. I'm still not bought in on the Cowboys. The Texans, I think they're very close to being completely written off. Their margin of error, is basically none at this stage of the game. But yeah, Dallas takes the battle of Texas.
1: Yeah. I also think, you know, defense got an upgrade this week, and Joey Porter Jr. From the Steelers. He played a little. He played a couple snaps. He didn't do anything on Sunday, but they kind of used him like

0: sparingly, but I think that's going to improve the defense. I think it's going to give Deron Bland a little bit more wiggle room as kind of that number one option on the cornerback, having Joey Porter Jr. there. So, you know, that's a good trade for the Cowboys to bring a guy like that in. And we'll have to see how he can hopefully improve this defense. But nonetheless, big win for the Cowboys, and hope they can keep the train rolling as they got the 0-4 Bucks Thursday night. So that should be a good one.
1: Yeah.
0: And, you know, just have to take care of business. Can't get cute with it, to say the least. Moving on, Dolphins, Vikings. Vikings 4-0. Not the prettiest 4-0 team.
1: God, no.
0: But in the NFL, four wins is four wins. And they were able to get it done over the Dolphins. Dolphins dropped to 0-4. I mean, Malik Willis.
1: Four losses is four losses in the NFL.
0: Exactly. Too. Malik Willis continues to struggle. They got some home games coming up, but Kyler Murray hit his groove. I thought the offense was okay. They just could not convert once they got beyond the 50-yard line. It just they went dead.
1: Yeah, and you know, the Vikings offense, again, dominated the time of possession. 40 minutes, basically 20, for the Miami Dolphins. Kyler, I thought, did a decent job. He was effective when he needed to be. The run game made a few plays, too. Hockenson was massive with Justin Jefferson out. 13 catches, 119 yards, and should have scored with, like, 2 minutes left in the game. Did the team player, was selfless, went down to the one-yard line. They just need the ball out. Vikings did not score a touch on this whole game. I was playing Will Reichert in fantasy this week. Not a fan. He went 5-for-5. But, yeah, for the Dolphins, they're, as far as the Dolphins are concerned, they're a mess. No Achane. They really don't have much on offense. Ollie Gordon had a great game, though, 9-for-100 and a 53-yard touchdown. And then I'm also a big fan of Christopher Bell. Unfortunately, he wiped a touchdown off the board when he stepped out of bounds. It was not a touchdown, excuse me. I believe he was just short. But it was a really, really big play. And then really their only receiving target right now is Malik Washington. He had 5 of their 9 completions. So it's slim pickings right now if you're Jeff Hafley and the Dolphins, and if you're a part of the Dolphin fan base.
0: Yeah.
1: But defensively, Jordan Brooks, Jacob Rodriguez combined for 31 tackles. So, I mean, those are two linebackers that maybe younger guys who might, you know, develop. Jordan Brooks is a little bit more of an older veteran guy, but it's bleak.
0: Definitely. I mean, the Vikings didn't score a touchdown. They shut up. TJ Hockenson went down at like the 1 yard yep. line. His fantasy owners definitely not happy. Any betting who had the Vikings spread, not happy, but nonetheless, they get the job done. Chiefs survive. The Raiders have 24th quarter points and win it 30-27. Kenneth Walker, have a day. 177 yards on the ground, 2 touchdowns. That was a great win for the Chiefs. Tyquan Thornton, 111 yards, 2 touchdowns, but he did get hurt on one of those catches down the stretch, and he's definitely going to miss some time. So tough break for the Chiefs there. You know, Thornton really gets going, and you know, his ankle pretty much
1: was just
0: falls off.
1: Yeah,
0: terrible. But I didn't think the Raiders looked bad by any means. They went toe to toe with the Kansas City Chiefs, and it was a great game to watch. Very entertaining game.
1: Yeah, it was, and I felt Kenneth Walker. The longer the game went on, the better he got. He's just been so good to start the year. I thought Mahomes was a little on and off. I thought the Raiders did a decent job keeping him in the passing game in check. Obviously, like you mentioned, Tyquan made some plays. But for the Raiders, like, this was kind of a prove-it game, and I thought for the most part they went pound for pound with the Chiefs. If they don't fumble on a kick return, you know, in the fourth quarter, I think there's a good chance they come away with a victory in this game. Kirk Cousins had an interception on the last drive. Well, you know, he kind of got hit as the ball was thrown.
0: Yeah.
1: But Kirk's a little bit more mobile than I anticipated. It's kind of funny to watch, but he's slinging the ball out there. And, you know, Brock Bowers and Michael Mayer, there's an argument to be made that those two guys are one of the best tight end duos in the league. Like, both of those guys are very – Brock's one of the best tight ends, if not the best, in the NFL. But Michael Mayer, I think he could start probably half of the NFL teams in the league.
0: Definitely. Most definitely. Moving on, Niners. Sneaky team. They're 4-0 after a 24-14 win over the Broncos. I just feel like nobody's talking about this 49ers team enough. They have an awesome defense. I think they've been scored on the least of any team. And they pretty much shut down the Broncos for most of this game, Brock Purdy just, he's just so good at just getting his job done. He doesn't turn the ball over, makes good passes, doesn't have to do a whole lot, and it helps when you have, you know, one of the best running backs in the game, and just their offense being so versatile. I mean, Debo Samuel and kind of his, like, jet sweep passes or jet sweep runs. So they're a good team, man. And even Brock Purdy took off with it a couple times at 10 carries for 29 yards. So I think this Niners team is really good. I think they're going to handedly win the NFC West. I like them a lot.
1: You mentioned it. They don't beat themselves. They only had one penalty in this game for 5 yards.
0: That's insane.
1: Brock Purdy is very smart more times than not with the football. He plays really, really well. He plays within himself, and he's a great throw. He throws really, really well. His timing is incredible. Reads defenses really, really well. They have about 4 different guys who can run the football between McCaffrey, Debo Samuel, Brock Purdy, and then I'm sure they love to do a lot of different stuff with Juszczyk, but he's hurt. This is a team.
0: Yeah, it was a tough one.
1: That I think you mentioned their defense is in really, really good shape right now too. This is a team that has not been talked about as much as they certainly deserve, but maybe that's a good thing for the San Francisco 49ers. In years past, it's been, okay, well, you guys are going to win the NFC East, or sorry, the NFC Conference. Here, the expectations are so high. Well, this year, it's a little bit more, okay, we're going to respect you, but you're not going to get talked about as maybe as much as you should. I think that really helps a team like San Francisco. We'll see, but that's a win over a good opponent in Denver.
0: Yeah, I feel like Denver, I don't know why they're good and why they win games, but they just do, and I'm sure they're going to win quite a few more games this season. They're just always in the mix for whatever reason.
1: They are. It's a well-coached team with Sean Payton. Davis Webb does some good work over there as well, future head coach more likely than not. And, Bo Nix, I thought, was all right in this game, and they missed a 51-yard field goal from Will Lutzer. It was 53 yards. Little over 2 minutes left before the two-minute warning that would have made this a 24-17 game. If you're able to get a stop, you never know what can happen there. So this one, I think, was closer than what the score would tell you. But Broncos not able to pull this one out.
0: And the struggle for the Chargers to find their way into the win column keeps moving along as the Seahawks beat the Chargers 30-23. The Seahawks bounced back. Wasn't perfect, but they got it done. And the Chargers, I mean, somebody's got to be on the hot seat over there.
1: It's not Mike McDaniel. Harbaugh addressed that in the post game with probably one of the worst answers possible. He said, "We have skilled coaches and skilled players." After being asked whether or not Mike McDaniel's in the hot seat, and then it was about 5 seconds where it was like he almost Mitch McConnell'd, and then had a follow-up with, oh, yeah, no, Mike's good. Like, his job's not in jeopardy. So,
0: do you think Harbaugh, regrets ever leaving college football, regrets leaving Michigan? Because he was still at Michigan. I mean, Michigan has just gone down the drain. I mean, they just lost to Minnesota this weekend. It was terrible, but... do you think he regrets leaving? Wishes, hey, maybe I should have just stayed at college and, kept
1: maybe
0: improving.
1: A little bit. I mean, the whole thing with Michigan after he left, and I guess even with the sign stealing stuff, was a real disaster. But I don't know. That's a good question because
0: it almost makes me think of Dusty May and going to the Mavericks. Is
1: Nick Saban too? You're at the pinnacle right now though, and it's tough because I do think they are better than Owen. Man, maybe not.
0: It's weird.
1: On paper, yes, but they've been so bad. I thought the fourth quarter was their best quarter of football all year if you're going to look at a silver lining. But Herbert was horrible. He threw a pick on the opening play of the game, and Sam Darnold threw a pick the very next play. But they got themselves in quite a hole. I mean, it was 30-13 at one point. And they tried to battle back after that, but you can't get down like that to a team like Seattle. You're just never going to come back.
0: The Chargers, man. I don't know whoever thought they were really going to be the team to beat this year. Some people were saying dark horse Herbert for MVP. It's just that people were trying to be different, and nonetheless, they they were wrong. They were very wrong. All right, let's talk about the Sunday night game, and they gave us some fireworks. I really enjoyed this Sunday night football game. Let me tell you, the Lions and Panthers go at it, and Carolina comes out on top 32-26 in Carolina. And I mean, man, oh man, they got it done. And Carolina's 2-2. Playoff team last year. you know, gave the Rams a tough go at it. And they, I feel like they're a good team this year.
1: They are. They're very explosive on offense. Bryce Young started the game off red hot. He was like 10 of his first 10 passes, maybe a little bit more than that.
0: Really?
1: And then
0: yeah.
1: Tet was incredible. McMillan had over 100 yards at the half. He finished the game with 14 catches on 16 targets for 192 yards and 2 touchdowns. Nobody after that had more than four receptions on the team. It was Tommy Tremble for 12 yards, so whoop-de-doo. They were also able to run the ball very effectively with Chuba Hubbard, something that maybe they haven't been able to do consistently. But Hubbard, 20 for 122, over 6 yards a carry, 2 touchdowns. Bryce Young, 111 passer rating. And the Lions, they moved the ball, but at the end of the day, it wasn't enough to beat Bryce Young and the Panthers. I mean, Jared Goff had 412 passing yards, and the run game was held in check to only 3 yards a carry for Jahmyr Gibbs, which was very impressive. So the Lions right now, 2-2. We've talked about it since Ben Johnson's left. They have not been as dominant. They're still a good team, but it's far from a guarantee that I think the Detroit Lions make the playoffs this year.
0: So you think they're going to miss?
1: I don't.
0: Okay.
1: I would say, actually, I'll lean right now. I think there's probably a 55 to 60% chance they do miss.
0: Okay.
1: I'm kind of like right on the fence. If I gun to my head, I'd say they miss.
0: All right. That's reasonable. Let's talk about last night's game, because the Falcons are red hot after starting the season 0-2. They come back. They win it 45-24 over the Saints after beating Green Bay last week on primetime. The Falcons legit, or are they just beating up on their opponents who might not be as good?
1: Well, I don't think the Saints are necessarily bad. They are missing ETN. They're battling with a few injuries. But it's 2 weeks now where the Falcons, with a quarterback that wasn't named Cooper Rush or Jack Strand, played really, really good football. Between Robinson and Robinson, 5 rushing touchdowns, which is insane, 205 rushing yards.
0: Who had Brian Robinson Jr.?
1: Right.
0: For 3 touchdowns.
1: It's impressive what the Falcons are doing. I'm not ready to jump on their horse just yet, because very next week, we've seen this before, where they go up and put 10 points on the board and lose by 20. So I'm not there yet with them, but impressed. I am impressed. Their rushing attack really, really went to work last night against New Orleans.
0: I mean, this Falcons team, we know how bad the NFC South is going to be. If they could keep this up, that's going to be really impressive. But I'm not ruling out the Saints yet either. I think Shuck really has to do a lot of work with his arm, because they can't really establish a run game. And with Travis Etienne, Travis Etienne, it's like Etienne now, right?
1: That's yeah, it's something like that.
0: I think it's Etienne.
1: Something like that, yes.
0: Whatever.
1: Anyway.
0: Etienne. A chain, whatever they want to call him, with him being hurt, they're going to struggle to establish a run. I mean, Alvin Kamara just doesn't have what he used to have anymore on the ground. He's been great as like a receiving back. I mean, 5 receptions for 35 yards, so that was good for him. But yeah, I don't know. We'll see with if they can get a run game going, because Shuck can't be throwing 48 times a game. 45 is that magic number, like
1: that
0: you
1: is,
0: said.
1: And it seems he's probably done it every single week to this point.
0: Yeah.
1: Like, it seems like I come on here and he's got 55 passing attempts this week, 48, but it's around that ballpark.
0: All right, so I like doing this, you know, early in the season. If the playoffs ended today, now that we've recapped all the games, the Chiefs would be the 1 seed, Jags would be 2, Bills would be 3, the Browns would be 4.
1: Huh.
0: Is this right? Yeah. The Browns would be 4, and then your wild card teams are the Ravens, the Raiders, and the Patriots.
1: So the 2 would get the 7, today. The 3 would get the 6, the 4 gets the 5. So the Bills would be playing who? Who would be the 6? The Raiders, you said?
0: Yeah. Yeah.
1: Interesting. So, hey, lots to still go on, but yeah, interesting stuff. How about the NFC?
0: NFC, we got the Niners, Vikings, Giants, Panthers, Bears, Seahawks, Rams. And it's all by strength of schedule, I believe.
1: Gotcha.
0: Is how it is ordered, if that makes sense.
1: Interesting stuff, no doubt about it. Lots going to be changed, though, in the next coming weeks.
0: Course.
1: But that's the fun in it, looking at it now. You know, LeBron's the 4 spot.
0: Oh, yeah. All right, let's talk a little postseason baseball. You know, well into the ALDS, every team has now played 2 games. Carson, have you watched it all? Keep tabs.
1: What's the verdict? I've been more invested in the NHL season. I will be open and honest. But with that said, I have paid attention a little bit to the Yankees, just a little bit. Roommates are Yankee fans, and, you know, hey, great series against the Red Sox, and here you go against the Rays, game one, 1-0 loss.
0: Yeah.
1: And then you followed up game two, 5-2 loss.
0: So let's just break it down. The 1-0 loss, brutal, brutal loss for the Yanks. They get one hit in nine innings.
1: Just terrible.
0: Gerrit Cole goes out there, a lot of question marks about him. And, I mean, I think Gerrit Cole delivered a very good performance. You know, he goes five innings, and he battled. He battled everything he could, but the Rays, they're a very good team. They, you know, work your pitch count. They find ways to get on base. They annoy the crap out of you. And, you know, he makes one bad pitch the entire game and gives up a home run in right center. But when you look at the Yankees and what Drew Rasmussen said to their entire team, he has 10 strikeouts over eight innings. His only hit, he allows a double in the eighth inning to the Yankees' number eight hitter, Austin Wells. But Wells decided that a double wasn't good enough. Blew through the stop sign, tries to get to third with two outs. Makes no sense. His explanation out of the game was... it was an excuse, to say the least. It made no sense. It was just, you know, being selfish, honestly, in that moment. But the Yankees as a team strike out 12 times and have one hit. So what do the Yankees decide to do on last night? They come out and they use the exact same lineup, Carson. The lineup that had one hit in... I think they had, let's see, how many plate appearances? 29 plate appearances. They had one hit in 29 plate appearances. They bring out the same lineup, as you can imagine. This time, they put together four hits.
1: It's better than one.
0: Much better than one. Two of them being solo shots off the bat of Ben Rice. Bellinger had a single in there. And Austin Wells, again, coming through with another double. So he's got two doubles now in the series. But what do the Yankees decide to do? They decide... to not make plays. Four errors. Three of them in one inning. Three of them come in the fifth inning. Actually, they had five. I think they this is wrong what I'm looking at. They had five errors. Three in the fifth, two in the second. First play of the game. Bottom of the first. Ryan McMahon, who nobody wanted to start. Nobody. Everyone said either start Caballero or start Volpe, and they don't know. We need the lefty bat. So what does McMahon do? McMahon, who supposedly has better defense, McMahon makes an error, boots the first ball he sees, routine ground out. Carson, he boots it. Terrible.
1: Sir, this is a Wendy's.
0: Terrible.
1: Can't beat yourself, man. You cannot beat yourself.
0: Yeah, McMahon goes 0-for-1. I think he walks somewhere in there, and then they pinch it for him. They beat themselves. Schlittler goes out, gives up six hits. Only two earned runs, four runs total because of the unearned runs. He only strikes out two. He struggled to say the least, but his team did not help him out. Threw way more pitches than he needed to in those early innings. But it felt like for a moment the Yankees were back in it. But the offense once again drags, and the defense was terrible. Four runs in the fifth inning. Four runs come across, only two of them being earned, that hurts. And that hurts morale. It hurts the entire team. So that stunk. That really stunk. Now their backs against the wall. They have a game tomorrow night, 8 p.m. The season lies in the hands of Max Fried.
1: Yep.
0: They got to face Nick Martinez, who went 15-6 this year, has a 3.10 ERA.
1: He's legit.
0: And it's another righty. So we're going to have to see, you know. We've seen two righties already. The Yankees going to go out and throw their all lefty lineup out except for George Lombard Jr.? Who knows? Who knows? I'm done. You know, the Yankees and the Cowboys every single year, Carson. You know the misery I go through? The Yankees and the Cowboys every single year. They don't just lose in the playoffs. They find a way to embarrass themselves every single year in the playoffs. They find their way to embarrass themselves, and I have to sit there and watch it and be embarrassed because my team doesn't know how to show up.
1: As a Yankees hater, I love all of this, by the way.
0: I mean, it's just embarrassing. I couldn't tell you the last... No, I can tell you. The last time the Yankees lost in the postseason with dignity was 2017 when they took the Houston Astros. The Yankees weren't supposed to be in the playoffs that year. They make this magical run. They go down 2-0 against the Cleveland Guardians, and they come back. The number one seed, Cleveland Guardians, they come back, and they win the next three games to beat them in the division series. Even in the wild card game, they go down 3-0 in the first inning. What do? They rally back. They score three runs in the first inning, and they tie it up. Dieter Gregorius hits a three-run homer to tie the game. I remember it like it was yesterday. I was in seventh grade, Carson, and then they go to the Astros. They lose the first two games. What do? They win the next three in the Bronx. They go back to the Houston Astros, who, mind you, cheated this year. They cheated their way to a win, and they lose two games, but they lost with dignity. They didn't embarrass themselves, Carson. 2018, they lose to the Boston Red Sox in four games. They embarrassed themselves. They sent Jay Happ out there, and Jay Happ gets rocked after we traded for him from the Blue Jays. 2019, we lose in six games to the Houston Astros. Jose Altuve hits a walk-off on us. In 2020, we lose in five games to the Tampa Bay Rays. False hope there. We give up a home run to a guy that was clowning us all season long. 2021, you ask, what do? We get swept by the Houston Astros.
1: I love it.
0: 22, we lose again. No, wait, 21, we lost in the wild card game to the Red Sox. 22, we get swept by the Houston Astros in four games. 23, we missed the playoffs. 24, we lose to the Dodgers in five games after losing games we should have won.
1: What about last year?
0: We should have won those games against the Dodgers. We go up 5-0 in a must-win game. We give up a five-run fifth inning because we can't make plays. Again, it's the defense. The last 3 years, the Toronto Blue Jays embarrassed us, Carson.
1: Yeah. Yes,
0: we give up 13 runs in game two. Embarrassing. Embarrassing.
1: Well, for what it's worth,
0: lose with some dignity. I don't care if you go out there and you know you lose 3-2 in three games. You get swept by the Rays, but you lose 3-2. You're in every game. You have chances to win, and you know ultimately the Rays are just a better team. No, we're handing them these games. We're choosing not to show up. We're terrible. We're embarrassing.
1: You think it ends Wednesday night? For what it's worth,
0: no, they're going to give us false hope
1: right now. -162 in favor of the Yanks.
0: Yeah,
1: so Vegas
0: loves.
1: We're
0: going to go out. We got Max Fried on the mound. 2.8 ERA this season. He was awesome. Finished fourth in the AL Cy Young voting last year. Max Fried's going to go out. He's going to give us some strong innings. We're going to pretend we have false hope, just like we did. Just like we did against the Blue Jays last year. I'm like, hey, man, maybe this series isn't over, and then we're going to lose in game four and let the Rays celebrate on our home turf. That's what's going to happen. I already saw the script. That's what's going to happen.
1: Passionate words from Ryan Lombardi.
0: I'm not the Debbie Downer. I probably have more faith than any fan in this team, but it's just we have not lost with some dignity since 2017.
1: So time for Boone to go.
0: Here's my next point. We have never lost with dignity in the Boone era. Boone takes over after, for whatever reason, we fire Joe Girardi after, you know, he takes a team to the playoffs full of some young players. Mind you, Aaron Judge wasn't even going to start in 2017. He comes in, he starts hitting some home runs, and we're like, whoa, this kid can play. And he wins the AL Rookie of the Year. Probably should have won the AL MVP after Jose Altuve somehow won it over him. Still, boggles my brain how Jose Altuve won the MVP in 2017. But, you know, Judge comes in. We weren't supposed to make the playoffs. Luis Severino emerges as the ace of the staff. There were so many bright spots of that 2017 team that, you know, really just make you feel something. Like, we weren't supposed to be in the postseason. Somehow we make it there. We go to a Cinderella story. We're literally a game away, a win away from winning and going to the World Series, and we end up falling short. And that was like, wow, we lost with some dignity. Let's run it back. But no. We bring in Aaron Boone. Boone puts up these crazy regular season numbers. We're a regular season warrior. And from 2018 to now 2026, this is our ninth season in the Boone era. And we cannot get it done ever. I think it's time. I think it's time. But ultimately, I don't even think it is Boone. I think Boone's a puppet. It's this whole analytics stuff that we're rolling out there with eight lefties in our lineup. When, mind you, Drew Rasmussen threw like 35 changeups to our lefties, and we couldn't touch him. Sorry, I'm just screaming at this point into the mic. I got to chill. It's just lose with some dignity. If we're going to go out there, please just stop handing them the game. Stop playing like we're playing 12U Little League Baseball. Go out there, lose with some dignity. I don't care.
1: So, Boone, win percentage in his nine seasons in the regular season, .583. Come the postseason, .482. Significant drop off, 27 and 29.
0: Why don't you look at our record against opponents that aren't in the AL Central? If you could find it.
1: Well, we'll see here. Do you know off the top of your head what it would be?
0: No, but I do have our, I did see somewhere our road record against teams in the playoffs that are not in the AL Central.
1: It's, and it's bad. Terrible, yes. But yeah,
0: I'm trying to find it. I would love for you guys to see this.
1: It's a definition of a must-win game tonight. Like, you literally can't lose, otherwise the season's over. But 8 p.m. tonight, it's on HBO Max. Again, nationally televised game. It's a lot at stake, man. It's. I will say, as a Yankees hater, I couldn't wish for anything more than them to lose in three games at the Rays. With that said, I do sympathize because, you know, at the same time, from fan to fan, you guys have been there time and time again where you're right there as of late, and it's proceeded to come up short pretty much every time. So,
0: yeah,
1: fan to fan, I do sympathize with the Yankees fans a little bit, but I still just can't stand the whole organization. So,
0: yeah, I got to find this stat, but we have won like one game on the road, and that was against Boston, I think. Back in like 2018, one game on the road against non-AL Central opponents. Like, you go back, I mean, 2018 we lose in four games to the Red Sox. 2019, you know, we play, I want to say we played the Guardians in the first round, and then we go on and, oh no, we played the Twins in 2019 in the ALDS. So anybody not in the AL Central we struggle with, but we took care of business against the Twins. We've taken care of business against the Guardians multiple times, the Royals in 24. So it sucks. It sucks. I was like thinking about it. I'm like, hey, how did we make the World Series in 2024? Well, you know what our path was? We beat the Royals and we beat the Guardians to get to the World Series. We didn't have to face any of our rivals like the Red Sox, like the Rays, like the Blue Jays, like the Astros. So, and then what are we doing against the Dodgers? We lose in five games. Look like a complete joke. So it's just, I think all of Yankees media has been saying kind of the same things I've been saying today. Like, even the Yankees homers, I've been on them big time. So
1: it's the big market media, man. It's big market. But
0: the lineup, I want to see the Yankees break something else out. I want to see them go Ben Rice.
1: Okay.
0: Like, throw like Lombard up in the two hole for the first time this season, because why not? Throw some stuff at the wall and see what sticks. Get Stanton in the lineup. I don't care. Get a couple more righty bats. Let's mix it up. Get Bellinger in there, obviously. Spencer Jones, I think, has had some really good swings in the ball. Caballero maybe at third instead of Ryan McMahon. You got to figure out what you're going to do in the outfield with either Trent Grisham or Helliot Ramos. Get Volpe in there, maybe Wells. That would be my ideal lineup, but we'll see what they're going to decide to do.
1: Yeah, time will only tell on that. But hey, welcome back to life moment. We got 3 minutes left here.
0: All right, let's hear yours.
1: I was going to give it to you first.
0: I don't even know at this point.
1: I think I had somebody in mind in this situation. But, well, you want me to go with it?
0: I have mine.
1: Okay, who do you got?
0: Oh, we didn't do guess that player. We're going to have to save it for next
1: week.
0: No,
1: we're not going to be here next week either. But yeah, we'll go from there.
0: My welcome back to life is Ben Rice, because he has just been so good for the Yankees. I mean, this playoffs, he is just come alive, and his back must hurt from carrying this team.
1: Okay. I like that.
0: Who do you got?
1: I'm actually going to shift the focus a little bit to something we don't cover a lot. Buffalo Sabres, Jack Quinn.
0: Hey,
1: Big year for him. Supposedly he's been looking great in training camp and preseason. By all many accounts, he goes out there first two games and pots a goal for the Sabres. So I'll also give a self promo tomorrow, 9 a.m. To 10 a.m. Andrew Russ and I have the Fundamental Podcast. It'll be episode 2 for us. Talk a lot about the NFL, previewing next week's games, talk a little bit about this week's game, similar to what me and Ryan do. And also, we talk about the Sabres a lot as well. So if you're interested in that, make sure to check it out. But Jack Quinn is my welcome back player, welcome back person, I should say, of the week.
0: Shameless plug. Shameless plug.
1: Well,
0: good shout.
1: It's a dirty world we live in here, so figured I might as well join
0: good
1: in.
0: Good shout. Well, we appreciate you guys tuning in. We are on break next week, so we will not be here, but we will return to action. And actually, we'll have some St. Bonaventure basketball
1: the
0: week we come back. Looking forward to that as they take on Penn State in a nice little exhibition at the KeyBank Center. Looking forward to that, but we appreciate you guys tuning in. We'll talk to you guys soon. 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
1: Fuchs. Rolling for Vardy. Onside. Jamie Vardy! History! Leicester's number 9 beats 10 and scores 11 in a row in the Barclays Premier League. 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
3: There's a lot of strange men in cell block 10, but the strangest of them all was a friend of mine who spent his time staring at the wall, staring at the wall. As he looked at the wall, so strong and tall, you could hear him softly curse. Nobody at all ever climbed that wall, but I'm gonna be the first. I'm gonna be the first. Well, the warden walked by and said, son, don't try. I'd hate to see you fall, for there is no doubt they'll carry you out if you ever touch that wall, if you ever touch that wall. Well, a year went by since then, and that's the truth. Well, a year's gone, them mean bastards, ain't they? Well, a year's gone by since he made his try, but I can still recall how hard he tried and the way he died, but he never

Called it a jailbreak plan, but I know it was suicide. I know it was suicide.

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I'm DJ Dan Guy, your host, and that song was the title track from the album of the same name, and is about moonshine and bootlegging. The single reached number 10 on the mainstream rock chart and eventually became the 11th state song of Tennessee in April of 2023. We've got a great show planned for you, and we're going to continue things here with a little bit of the Nitty Gritty Dirt Band right here on The Buzz.

Alabama with I'm in a Hurry and Don't Know Why, the second single from their 1992 American Pride album, right here on The Buzz. That song would reach number one on the Hot Country chart. Before that, before the break, we had the second single from Lacuna Coil's 2006 Karma Code album that was a top 30 active rock single on the Billboard chart. And I got to give credit to my buddy Connor Amendola, who hosts C-Jams on Sundays at 8. He played a couple of Lacuna Coil songs in the waning hours of our annual Buzzathon event. We began the set with Fishing in the Dark, the second single from Nitty Gritty Dirt Band's 1987 album Hold On. A song about a couple having a romantic encounter while fishing, it reached number one in both U.S. and Canada. The Police and more Lacuna Coil right here next on The Buzz.

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2: Now that you're part of our crew, I guess we should introduce ourselves. This is Olaf. And this is Olaf. And this is Olaf. This is Olaf. Olaf. Olaf. Olaf. And,
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The second single from his the I Won't Be Blue album from 1985 became his second number one as a country artist in early 1986, and it was a big crossover hit, just missing the top 40 of the Hot 100. And before the break, we had Tightrope from Lacuna Coil's 2002 album, I believe it's Comalese, I think. And we began the set with, as Steve Coca calls them, the Singing Cops. It was the Police with Walking on the Moon from their 1978 album Regatta de Blanc. A number one hit in their native UK, Sting said he wrote the song after being drunk. Keep in mind, this also being the same Sting that wrote Spirits in the Material World on a Casio Tone synthesizer keyboard while in the back of a truck. Sting must have been a very interesting artist to perform with back in the day. I mean, we got a guy that randomly writes songs in the back of a truck, and he wrote this one while drunk. I don't know. Anyway, my friend Cassidy Shola's tuning in. I know she's going to appreciate these last couple of songs here. If you get a chance, tune into the cassette tapes every Wednesday at 8 a.m. on Wednesdays right here on The Buzz. These last few songs that you're about to hear were, as she said, VMA robberies, that songs she felt were robbed of a MTV Video Music Award, and also songs that you have... that you've heard on previous episodes of this season's Dancing with the Stars, which, if you know Casty like I do, the one thing that she loves more than skiing, well, I can't say that because, well, she loves snowboarding and skiing to begin with. But anyway, the two things she loves more than other than sports is, well, skiing and snowboarding and Dancing with the Stars. So the last few songs you're going to hear are songs that I felt... were robbed, or she felt were robbed of a VNA, and she's just messaging me that she's like, if choosing Texas is on there, don't worry, I had no plans on including that song on this week's set list, which, if you haven't heard, by the way, that song was finally dethroned of its number one spot after a 24-week run, and shockingly enough, it was dethroned by a Taylor Swift song. the songs that I have planned for this last set, we've got Bruno Mars and I Just Might. And I guess you could kind of say this one's kind of repetitive, but it's actually grown quite popular. We got Stella Lefty and Boston. And after Bumper, we've got Tears for Fears with Everybody Wants to Rule the World, Still the One from Orleans, and Avril Lavigne with Skater Boy. Those last couple songs were featured on previous episodes of this season's Dancing with the Stars. So here we go with a little bit of Bruno Mars and I Just Might right here on WSBU FM 88.3 The Buzz and Jammin' with DJ Dan.

So I want to give everybody a little bit of a backstory behind this. So that song ended up winning the MTV VMA for Best R&B Song. However, Stella Lefty's Boston, which is the next song that you will hear, that song was... I'm a little confused here because country, as we all know, country music's kind of all over the place anymore. And that song was nominated for Best Country. And I don't know how to say it, but like you had so many other like selections in this category. You had Tucker Wetmore with Brunette. You had Stella Lefty, you had Shaboozy with Cowgirl, Luke Combs with Back in the Saddle, Lainey Wilson with Somewhere Over Laredo, and Casey Musgraves with Dry Spell. But for some reason or another, and I don't know who was voting for these, but apparently America thought Ella Langley's Choosing Texas was the best country song. Don't even get me started. Somebody, please explain that to me. And I know somewhere Cassidy Scholl is probably listening and agreeing with me at the same time, probably wondering how can one of the most overplayed songs of the year win Best Country Award when there are so many other country songs that could have been nominated and selected for that category. And yet, I had to agree with her on this one last week. How in the world does Madonna win seven awards? Keep in mind, she won for Artist of the Year. She won Best Collaboration. It was her and Sabrina Carpenter with Bring Your Love. I know Cassidy's sore about that one because, well, I don't know how Stateside didn't win Best Collaboration. I mean, it was played at the Olympics. How does that not win that category? Anyway, we're gonna get back to the music before I rant anymore here. Here's Stella Lefty with Boston right here on The Buzz.

0: and this one is all over. Sabres have clinched the Atlantic Division with a 5-1 win in Chicago.
1: 88.3 The

Tears for Fears and Everybody Wants to Rule the World from Songs from the Big Chair right here on 88.3 The Buzz. That song was an international success. And before that, we had still a Lefty's hit single, Boston, from her debut album. And here's a fact about that song that a lot of people don't know. If you listen to the melody of that song, you might think, that sounds familiar. That's because the song interpolates the melody of Noah Kahan's Stick Season, which is why he is credited as songwriter. Boston has become a huge hit, peaking at number 2 on the Hot 100 chart. I think it's fallen to, it fell to number 6 this week, because like there's 4 new Taylor Swift songs in the top 5. We won't talk about what's at number 2. Anyway, we began the set with I Just Might from Bruno Mars' 2026 album, The Romantic. That single would reach number 1 on 5 Billboard charts. So our final two songs that you're going to hear are Orleans with Still the One from 1976 and Avril Lavigne's debut single Skater Boy from 2002. Now, we're going to get a little bit in-depth here. Skater Boy, which is the last song you'll hear by Avril Lavigne, was performed on night 2 of week 1 of Dancing with the Stars. I'm looking to see. It was Sarah Jane Nader and Dancing with the Stars Junior's winner, Haley Bills. They performed, or they danced to that song. They did the jive. If you haven't watched Dancing with the Stars, there's a bunch of different like dances that they have to dance to. Like you got the tango, the salsa, the foxtrot, the jive, and well, of course you got the cha-cha-cha in there, but that's another story for a different day. So Skater Boy, which is the final song that you hear, it was the second single from Avril Lavigne's debut album, Let Go. It's told from the singer's viewpoint about a rocker boyfriend and a girl that rejected him because he was a skateboarder. That single would go on to reach number 10 on the Hot 100 and number 1 on the Pop Airplay chart. Orleans with Still the One from 1976 in their album Waking and Dreaming. Joanna Hall wrote the lyrics after a friend had asked her why someone couldn't write a song about staying together and why there were so many songs about breaking up. That single would reach number 5 on the Hot 100 chart. That song was Tyler and Sharna danced to that song. You danced the jive to that song on Yacht Rock Night. Which was a couple of weeks ago. Basically, each dance couple performed one unlearned dance to a song that redefined the yacht rock era. By the way, if you have no idea what I'm talking about, or like have no clue who the couple or the dance duo that danced to that, I believe it was Tyler Cameron and Sharna Burgess. Notability was the Bachelorette runner-up. Anyway, I digress. This has been Jamming with DJ Dan right here on WSBU 88.3 FM The Buzz. I kind of changed up the show format a little bit. I don't know if I'm going to stick with it or not. We'll see how things go. I kind of like it because it makes things a little bit more fast-paced. Coming up at 7 o'clock, we have... it'll be Tuesday night. It's Tuesday night here in the greater St. Bonaventure area. So 7 o'clock on Tuesday, we got Real Talk from 7 to 9. So if you wanted to hear anything about your favorite film or just anything movies in general, stay tuned for that. And also don't forget, you can hear Cassidy right here on The Buzz tomorrow at 8 a.m. So grab your coffee and get ready because I'm sure she has another good show planned for you, and she always does. I hope everybody can tune in. She's also on at 11 a.m. on Thursdays with her sports show. And I know I'm gonna botch the title for this. I think it's show. I'm an idiot. It's Showtime. Oh, Lord. It's been a long day. Anyway, here's
Here's Orleans on WSBU-FM 88.3 on The Buzz. I'm DJ Dan Geyer, your host. Have a good night, everybody.

back in my day, we didn't have all these fancy devices for listening to music. We just had the radio. Old man would be driving down the road in the station wagon and tune into WSBU 88.3 FM St. Bonaventure. And that always got us to where we were going.

0: Hello, this is WSBU 88.3 The Buzz at 7 o'clock on a Tuesday, which means it is time for the film department's favorite show, Real Talk. I, myself, am Avery Walkowiak. I'm the film department director and the, I guess, host tonight with my co-host here.
1: Patrick Frank, also fellow film lover, host of To Be or Not To Be.
0: Oh, fantastic. And tonight's theme, usually for Real Talk, how it works, we usually pick a theme or a movie and then talk about that for 2 hours. Tonight we're only going to go for 1 hour because we are busy people that have lives. And
1: Look, if I have a midterm exam coming up and it's the day after this, it wouldn't be a bad idea for me to rest, you know?
0: Oh, 100%. 100%. So we're only going to do an hour tonight to see how long it goes. We're busy college kids. We're very busy college kids. But the theme we came up with, though, tonight is going to be evangelical movies, specifically surfacing around cringy evangelical movies. And this comes from, at least myself, I'm Roman Catholic. I've been Roman Catholic my entire life, and I've grown up around the evangelical scene as well as the Catholic scene. And I have seen so many of a spectrum of an array of different types of Christian movies and how they've been done. And while there are really good ones, there are some movies that are fantastically done. There are a lot more, that I would say, than most that do not reach the bar.
1: Well, I mean, there's kind of the scale of, like, you know, you got your introductory to it with, like, VeggieTales or something like that when you're a little kid. Man, I can't believe Bob actually predicted our style of humor.
0: He did, 100%.
1: Randomly generated. Everything's randomly generated at some point.
0: Oh, yeah.
1: Between that and then, I went to Catholic school throughout my elementary and middle school years, so I saw everything under the sun of, like, actual Christianic movies and stuff like that. Those half the time were mostly decent, but I think the reason that we came up with this tonight was, previously, last Friday on To Be or Not To Be, if you're a big fan of that and you tune in, thank you. We appreciate you so much. We appreciate the however many live fans we actually have. But we got into a Donald James Pierce production. You're going to probably hear about him more later. I'm going to bring him up. But we watched One More Round, which was like this evangelical boxing movie.
0: I see.
1: I'll give you the quick synopsis of it. It's this really, at this point, it's a retired boxer who was, like, in his prime or whatever, and he quit the sport. It was, like, terrible for him. And then you could go through every single trope with an evangelical movie, you know, like, everyone out in the world's against him, and then it's, like, you know, something that's going to come save him is faith and belief, and then it's really crazy because his wife tries to divorce him.
0: Oh, God.
1: his really angry stepmother tries to take his kid. Then between all that, he eventually gets back into boxing, and through the power of faith, he's able to reclaim what he once loved.
0: Okay. Interesting. So I have not seen this as excellent production that you've been describing, but
1: oh my gosh, what did I have it on my list? I think out of every Tubi movie I had, that was like in the bottom five.
0: Oh yeah. That just reminded me of another one that I'm
1: bottom five.
0: So the movie I remember at least the most, and mostly because I remember watching it in middle, I think like late middle school, and I was a really sheltered kid. So,
1: you know, that'll mold your mind real quick.
0: Yeah. I remember watching it like late middle school, early high school, and this movie I'm about to speak about, and I just remember it like changing my life. I remember being like, whoa, this is revolutionary. Why hasn't anybody thought of this? This is crazy. And then I think I revisited it once I either went to college or like later in high school, and I was like, wait, no. Mm,
1: yeah.
0: No. what were we thinking? But it's the very famous evangelical movie, God's Not Dead, based on in the Newsboys song, God's Not Dead. And then also followed with God's Not Dead Too.
1: Ah, yes, of course. What's next, the third one?
0: Right, but spoilers ahead, if anybody hasn't seen the movie, it's a wild ride. But it starts out with a college kid, a Christian college kid, mind you.
1: Thank you for the distinction.
0: That goes off to his liberal arts college. And as every white male Christian that goes to a liberal arts college, he faces extreme oppression for his Christian views.
1: Yes, every single white male that goes to a liberal arts college suffers the exact same discrimination that he does. And I live with it every day. And I'm fine.
0: In fact, when he's going up for his registration, he has a cross, mind you, on his straight white chest, straight white male chest. And the person that's checking him in sees that cross that he has on his chest and I think says something along the lines of, oh, you're a Christian? And he says, of course I'm a Christian. And they go, oh, that's weird, or something along those lines, something along that basis. Then he goes to his first class, which is a philosophy class, I believe.
2: Well, that will do it.
0: And the very first question that the professor asks is he writes on the board the statement, God is dead. And then he has everybody go around and write on a piece of paper saying the words, God is dead. And they have to turn him into him by the end of the day.
2: Yeah.
0: And of course, the straight white Christian man can't do it. He can't write that God is dead because he believes that God is alive, always.
1: Yeah, it's kind of one of those weird distinctions where it's because the actual Catholic belief is that Jesus Christ is split up into three, mm-hmm. Father, Son, Holy Spirit. And basically, while the term saying God is dead could technically be correct, Jesus Christ did die. There is literal Roman records of his death. He's still alive in spirit, right. Which is where the distinction comes from.
0: My biggest question, though, is what does God being dead have to do with philosophy? How does that immediately tie? Why does I'm interested
1: how he wrapped that in, you know?
0: That's what I'm curious about as well.
1: Was the scene just that part?
0: It was just that part. A professor walks in and says, to make this... Ooh, it's going in and out. That's weird. that was weird. Sorry, the... headphones just went out. Either way, the distinction is that the professor comes in and he's very passionate about the fact that God is dead and that he is an atheist, and he makes that point very clear. He kind of strikes the hammer. So when the Christian retaliates and says, no, I cannot write that, he says, well, then you have to work double time extra, and you have to prove to me by the end of the semester, if you want to pass your class, that God is not dead. And so that sets up the main plot. That's not including the different side plots that are going on.
1: Make sure to classify as anyone that you know that's in philosophy and atheist.
0: Yes, 100%.
1: Assume it immediately.
0: 100%. And also no ethical issues whatsoever for it being an ethics and philosophy class over telling your student that because they're a Christian, they can't.
1: That's not screwed up at all.
0: That definitely doesn't happen. But the side plots are that there's like an evangelical pastor that's like trying to get home on a flight, and like random inconveniences keep happening, and then he keeps doing, mind you, he the one is doing all these miracles along the, like, while all these inconveniences are happening, like, you know, he's trying to leave to go home or something from his like ministry's office, and he gets a flat tire, and then somehow the mechanic is like going through a bad divorce and needs prayers, and then he's able to pray for him. So it slowly ties into all the different characters, and then the bus driver
1: tells him, oh, the bus is full, he tries to go to the airport, sorry sir, you're on the no-fly list.
0: Right, of course.
1: He goes to swim back home, you know, there's a thunderstorm out.
0: Right, exactly. And so that's one of the other side plots. Is there's this pastor, and slowly he realizes that, like, it's God's plan, it's not mine, and sometimes I have to take the inconveniences to help others. That's one of the side plots. The best side plot of this is... I'll get to the best one for last. Second side plot is that this professor actually has a girlfriend, a much younger girlfriend, in the movie.
1: What's the issue with that?
0: I guess they haven't quite discussed that she herself is a Christian.
1: That's
0: revealed at a dinner party, and it's really funny because it's like of course
1: it was the age gap the main issue.
0: No, but at this dinner party,
1: let the professor play, you know.
0: Of course. But the topic of conversation at said dinner party, though, is of course about how awful God is and how there is no such thing as God and how religion sucks and Christians are all terrible and how
1: anybody
0: could be a Christian.
1: I hate to bring this back up, but like maybe it's just the assumption that there's an age gap. Maybe she just like aged really well.
0: Maybe. You never know. But it looks. I don't know. Maybe. Who knows? But either way, they're at this dinner party, and they're all bashing on God and bashing on Jesus, as every dinner party does.
1: Yes.
0: And then it's like goes quiet for like 2 seconds, like a really awkward quiet, and then all of a sudden she just pipes up from the back, and she's like, well, actually, I'm a Christian. And then it goes silent again. And then it goes silent, but it's like an angry silent because the professor like realizes, like, what? I've been dating a Christian this whole time? Like,
1: you can just see the thickness in the air increase.
0: Oh, 100%. And then that causes
1: the
0: whole
1: boiling
0: issue.
1: Up within.
0: Oh, 100%. And then it causes a whole other issue and all that stuff. But the best other side plot is that there's another girl that goes to this school. And she herself is a Muslim woman. And how you know this is because her father, her evil, and it's definitely not, it's okay. Not at all
1: you
0: Islamophobic
1: might, you
0: whatsoever.
1: Might have to preface this.
0: This movie is so, this is some of the most Islamophobic propaganda I've ever seen. It starts off with she's in a car with her father, and the father is dressed as a typical, like, a stereotypical Muslim man, and he's okay. forcing her to wear a hijab, and she okay. doesn't want to. She wants to be a Christian, as whatever. And the whole point is that it's supposed to, it's stereotypically showing a stereotypical, like, crazy, awful, abusive, like, Muslim family, and it yeah. that's another whole side plot. Is then she meets this boy, the same boy that's, like, you know, making the case about how God is real and whatnot for the class, mm-hmm. and she's like, oh, like, I support you, and my, like, evil family won't let me, and it's like a whole other.
1: Man, they're just hitting like every. They hit every talking point.
0: Oh, and then also the boy has a girlfriend who is trying to peer pressure him into not standing up for God as well. So that's the whole point. And the whole time she's like, oh, babe, why are you doing this? This is so stupid.
1: Now you gotta dump her.
0: Then he eventually does dump her.
1: Oh, thank God.
0: And after a while, after the whole plot of the movie unfolds, he eventually does create a good argument for God. And I think he ends up converting the professor. Like, I think he, like the professor's like, oh, like, maybe this is right. But the best part is that they're all of this ends up at a Newsboys concert. And if you don't know what the Newsboys are, they're a Christian boy band that started in the 2010s that I would say were popular if you were in the evangelical Christian range.
1: If
0: you're
1: in the circle, you know.
0: If you were in the circle, but didn't really reach beyond the Christian circle. Like, you don't just say, like, okay. oh, yeah, I'm a Newsboys fan. And everyone's like, what? Like, no,
1: what's
0: no.
1: What's
0: that? And so it all ends with this giant stadium Newsboys concert. Like, it's like an NFL stadium and the Newsboys are playing. And so everybody in the entire giant city that they're in is going to this
1: yeah,
0: Newsboys concert.
1: Oh, yeah, singing along, you know, yeah.
0: And on the way to the Newsboys concert, the professor that was just arguing against God gets hit by a car and is actually dying. and the pastor that we talked about earlier finds him, and instead of being shocked or scared, just goes up to him and says, did you accept Jesus Christ in your life? And he says, yes, I was a full atheist, and now I believe in Jesus Christ. And he goes, then you're fine. And then the man, professor, like, comically, like, bah! Like, just dies. And nobody's sad. Everyone's just like, oh, yep, there he goes. He's going off to meet Jesus.
1: You know, sometimes maybe your faith just has to hit you by getting hit by a car, you know?
0: Exactly. And the young girl that was trying to run away from her her Muslim family, then meets the boy, and they're like, they bond over being Christian, and they bond over having to fight for their Christian case.
1: Yeah.
0: And all while listening to God's Not Dead by the Newsboys, which, again, it's like a full stadium concert that they're in, and I don't even think these guys could come out, like, on a small stage and be fine. And what's wonderful, too, is the Newsboys, within the past couple of years, have come out with intense drug abuse, sexual abuse, alcohol abuse, like abuse of money, like all these scandals that have all come out. And
1: yeah, it's almost, I was going to say, it's not too much different than the stuff that comes out about the stuff I like, but.
0: Yeah, well.
1: But mine's more stereotypical. You just see it. If you have a lead singer mm-hmm. of a metal band, it's just kind of like, it's kind of a dice roll on what you're going to get.
0: Right, right. You know, these people were preaching, like, extending wealth to others,
1: yeah.
0: treating others with good,
1: yeah.
0: like, you know, all that. Oh my God, I forgot about the other side point. This is I've totally forgot about this one, and it wasn't until the end. There's
1: gonna
0: a whole
1: knock my socks off. Or?
0: Oh yeah, there's okay. a whole other thing, because there's a very specific scene that I just thought of that was like, oh my gosh, I can't believe that was an actual dialogue. There I can't remember how she's related, but there's another lady. I think she's another professor at the school who's. I don't think she's a Christian, but she finds out she's dying of cancer.
1: Okay.
0: And somehow her boyfriend is related to all of this as well. I can't remember. There's so many different characters. And she's trying to tell him that she's diagnosed with cancer at their, like, dinner or whatever. And he's, of course, the absent boyfriend. He's the moneymaker. He, like, is off doing all this business stuff. He, like, leaves to take a call, and she just drops it. She's like, you know what? I'm dying of cancer. Like, I don't know what else to tell you. Like, that's what I came to tell you. I'm so sorry. Like, we're gonna have to get through this. And his first response is that he looks at her with a blank face, because of course they all, like, are terrible actors and have blank faces. And he says, "This couldn't have waited till later. You had to tell me now, really. this couldn't have lasted past the meeting."
1: Come on, I have to go to my flight to Taiwan.
0: No, you're dying of cancer,
1: and you're telling me this right now. I have to take this whole I have to take my baggage and my luggage onto the plane.
0: Exactly. That's exactly the point. And it all leads back because when they go to the Newsboys concert, she ends up stumbling into the backstage and she's like, oh, like, I'm sorry. I didn't mean to come back here. And they're like, oh, no, that's okay. You came here for a reason. And she's like, well, I'm dying of cancer. And then they all pray for her. And then I think her cancer magically goes away. And if you're ever interested in watching God's Not Dead or God's Not Dead 2, I have not seen it, but it's also same ridiculous side plot. But yeah, it's quite the show. And it was really popular for like throughout all of the 2010s.
1: I'm sure it had its good run on DVD and Blu-ray.
0: Oh, 100%. But I remember like Christian moms in like the evangelical circles that we were in like Texas and Oklahoma that were like, oh my God, like sobbing and like, oh my gosh, like you haven't seen God's Not Dead yet. It's the greatest film to ever be released.
1: Yeah.
0: And then there was like a thing at the end where it was right when cell phones were like becoming, you know, more popular too. And so they like had a whole spiel at the end where they were like, oh, like you all have cell phones, like text everyone you know right now.
1: Yeah,
0: like,
1: we almost,
0: God's Not Dead. Spread
1: that's
0: the
1: probably right about the like plaid t-shirt millennial era.
0: Yep. Yeah, 100%. Right about there. 100%. Yeah. I'm pretty sure everybody's wearing plaid in that. Some
1: plaid. But. Some cut of jeans.
0: Yep. It's usually probably skinny.
1: Usually skinny.
0: A little ripped. But because it's a Christian film, that might be a little
1: too much. They hate to admit it, but it's probably women's jeans. 90% of them.
0: Exactly. But yeah, no, it's quite the movie if you ever have like 2 hours to spare for it.
1: I think what I got out of that was you should probably, you know what's the most valuable lesson I got out of that one?
0: What is it?
1: You probably should judge your girlfriend based on her beliefs.
0: Exactly. You know what? You probably should. But I remember even watching it too as like being someone who's Catholic. And I just remember being like, this seems
1: just
0: a
1: like,
0: little
1: like over the top a little bit.
0: Seems a little over the top. I don't know. And also do Christians also realize that like a lot like whenever they talk about Muslims when they talk about like the Islamic like belief and stuff, do they realize that they have the same like entire like origin kind of with like slight differences? I don't know.
1: They pretty much came along aside each other somewhat. I mean,
0: they still have like the Judeo-Christian like beginning, like the Old Testament is still the same, like with the crown. But it's just funny that it's like it's like they did no research. It's like they just kind of like created an idea and then decided to throw that in the movie and be like, yeah, like we're totally gonna like stick it to the man and do that here.
1: Well, you probably got to imagine it was probably made in some aspect or avenue that it was. It probably had the belief or morale of like a very small percentage.
0: Yeah. Yes.
1: Of someone, whoever was working at the production firm at that point, to then put the movie into motion. And I'm not saying that it was, who knows? It could have been influential from what you've said, but
0: you know, it gives the idea of their representation of, you know, the entire like Middle Eastern, like all Middle Eastern people are like terrorists kind of is what it gives like, the idea of that's what it's alluding with the movie, and it has no like context, it has no research into like what like even really that there are different types of Middle Eastern people, which is really funny that even that movie like would do that. But it's
1: you know, they got Egypt down there, they got Saudi Arabia down there.
0: No, it's just it's all summed up as to all other people is what the movie is trying to give, which is just so anti-Christian, really, if you think about it.
1: Yeah.
0: But, yeah. So, it's... That one's a good one.
1: That's too much to think about. Anti-Christian?
0: Way too much.
1: No, I'm just gonna put down my somewhat slightly politically backed beliefs and then morph it into my religion, and it will be on display for everyone to see.
0: But...
1: All right. I think I want to get into some maybe the tropes, maybe. I think I've seen a couple of them where it's like, especially with that One More Round one where it was like, the atheist is angry against God in like a lot of these sorts of films where I think there was one, I'm trying to remember exactly what film it was, but I remember in my confirmation classes there was this one film, it was old enough that it was on VHS, but it was still new enough where it was like letterbox.
0: Oh, yeah.
1: Like letterbox formatting. Mm-hmm.
0: Yeah,
1: so it was probably like 2000 and some change. I don't know how.
0: Okay.
1: Keep in mind, every evangelical movie is on some form of physical media.
0: Oh, yeah.
1: Known to man.
0: Oh, yeah.
1: Even the stuff that came out as of more recent, you could probably find a VHS of it.
0: Oh, 100%. Yeah.
1: It's kind of just like, I'm not saying it's like the, it's almost like the third world country of like media formats per se.
0: Yeah.
1: You know, like 100%. They're probably, they're probably just getting the streaming services. I remember there was one. I forgot who was trying to found one, but I think it was... No, not Dan Schneider. I'm not thinking of him. It was some other animator at Nickelodeon that, like, eventually, once he quit his job there, he tried to fund a streaming service for, like, very Christian-based, I think it was mostly children's television shows and such, and, like, have it as a streaming service.
0: Yeah.
1: He raised a crazy amount of money for it on Kickstarter. It was, like, $300 million or something like that.
0: Oh, yeah.
1: And
0: that doesn't surprise me.
1: It launched for a month and then went away.
0: Yep.
1: No, all the money down the drain.
0: It's crazy how those go. But last thing I wanted to say about that I actually just found with God's Not Dead is that it has a solid 1.6 star rating on Letterboxd with it all being on the very, very end, which
1: that,
0: I've never
1: that
0: seen
1: will
0: before.
1: Do it. That will do it.
0: But yeah, no, there's like a whole different brand of like just movies that honestly, and because of how like strong evangelical like Christians are, and like they'll donate so much money to anything.
1: Oh yeah, absolutely.
0: That it doesn't surprise me that a lot of those get kickstarted so fast.
1: Between that and then the belief of charity and such.
0: Oh yeah, 100%.
1: That really pushes that envelope forward. Between that and then I think there's the overall. Obviously, media can perpetuate fears and such, and media environment and landscape that we're in nowadays. You could certainly see that a lot of those ideals that a lot of people like that would think of that are very that they're very against are being shown to them and seeing like we need some peace that it's like everyone can see this and see like this is how we should act.

0: played the best.
1: Honestly, some of the best Christian media stuff is like just ones that where it's like it's not even labeled as such. Like
0: exactly.
1: I know, like there's a bunch of I think it was, I'm trying to remember what bands specifically I grew up listening to that were like very much like that. I mean, even Creedas, they've like outright said like, no, we're not, but like you can even go into the messaging and such and see that it's like very much
0: 100%
1: very Catholic based. That I think it was what Devil Wears Prada and Bless the Fall were mm-hmm. two of them that I grew up listening to that very much had that messaging, even though it's like, no guys, we don't do that, I promise.
0: Yeah, oh 100%, but yeah, I mean, even like, you know, I would say, again, as you said, like some of the best Christian media or yeah. Christian promoting media comes from stuff that isn't explicitly Christian or isn't supposed to be like, you know, completely overwhelmingly in your face. Like, you
1: yeah,
0: know,
1: every time Christian. I think of that, I think of like the South Park clip where it's like, hey, guys, we're doing Christian rock. And then,
0: hey, guys, we're doing Christian rock. Yeah, yeah, yeah. But which
1: is it worse?
0: Christian rock. Oh, like that was... So I grew up listening, like our thing was if we were driving a Mass, we always were had on like some sort of local Christian channel, which was usually
1: man,
0: like
1: must,
0: Caleb.
1: I must have been terrible. I was listening to Ozzy Osbourne before going to Mass for the longest time.
0: Oh yeah, no. But that was just kind of like, that was my parents' way of being like, oh, like, you know, we're going to get in the right headspace for Mass or yeah. whatever. But my thing is there's a couple exceptions of some good Christian bands, but usually it's because they're yeah. not like explicitly saying that they're Christian. Mm-hmm. But I really hated Christian music growing up. I was like, this is so bad. Like it's torture at this point.
1: Yeah.
0: I would say my favorite Christian band would be like Jars of Clay. I don't know if you've heard of them. They were big in the 2000s. They actually have some good stuff. I would say stuff that isn't bad or stuff that isn't like watered down. Like mm-hmm. I know I'm bad, but Jesus is good. Yeah, like that
1: sort of
0: stuff.
1: Thing.
0: Yeah. Yep. But which there's still some bangers. I don't know. Okay. Were you a youth group kid growing up by chance?
1: Not really. Okay. I mean. My family is kind of weirdly split, where it was like my mother's side was very devoutly Catholic, and then my dad, even though he is Jewish, it's just like he's not practicing.
0: Yeah, yeah,
1: so
0: yeah,
1: like
0: yeah. Gotcha.
1: Like a lot of his background is just more like secular and such. So
0: that makes sense.
1: It was kind of the push and pull where it was like, I was still involved in a decent amount of stuff, but not too much.
0: Yeah, well, so I asked because there was kind of these two artists that were like really, really, really pushed in like kind of the like youth group or just like... like the cool youth group like era or whatever. And that was the artist of Toby Mac. And Toby Mac and NF. I don't know if you ever heard of NF.
1: Oh, yep. Well, NF gets memed on like crazy.
0: Oh, so. Yeah. Well, they kind of pushed like this, like, we're going to make like edgy Christian music. Like, we're going to make ours a little bit rap to like get hip with the kids.
1: Yeah.
0: There's some songs that I'm just like, that I'll listen to.
1: Thank you, Dex, for carrying that flame out right now.
0: Thank you, Dex. Yes. Thank you, Dex, for carrying that flame.
1: On the last episode of T-Rated Out to Be, I think I belted out the first couple verses of God, Can You Hear Me by Dex.
0: Oh, yeah.
1: I hit that tone for tone.
0: but yeah, so there's, I don't know where I was going with that, but there's some artist in there that I'm like, okay, like I remember this song from being like in third grade and driving to church or driving to like Sunday school or something and having this on or having them playing this during like the 2010s like Christian rage.
1: You know, all that I remember out of Sunday school was I always had guys that were just super into fantasy football. So all the time.
0: Interesting. Yeah.
1: Like either like right before we were gonna start or like right after the fact, we would spend like a half an hour talking on like football and fantasy football.
0: Oh yeah, my other biggest memory from going to Sunday school was when they decided we were old enough to learn about like basically the Passion of Christ.
1: Yeah.
0: And in VBS, like just, you know, like casual, like 7 a.m. like on Sunday mornings, gathered with all the other little like third, fourth, and fifth graders.
1: Yeah.
0: Deciding to watch not the Passion of Christ but the Son of God, which is kind of it's the PG-13 version of the Passion of Christ.
1: Yeah.
0: And still as like violent.
1: Yeah.
0: And kind of them being like, oh, we're gonna watch a fun movie today because it's Easter, of typical Catholic, you know, behavior. And then putting it on and watching a Roman soldier slice up a dude, like a random like dude, while he's screaming for help. And so and then proceeding to watch them, you know, torture and crucify Jesus Christ and kind of never being the same again after that.
1: Yeah.
0: But
1: you know it builds your character, you know.
0: Oh yeah. But that was another movie that was really big too, was it was called Son of Man or Son of God. I can't remember exactly what the name was. I'm gonna try to look it up right now.

0: Son of God, I believe. But yeah, it was, yep, Son of God. It's similar to The Passion. It's kind of like an Avengers style of like The Passion of Christ, where like it's still like easy to follow. It's not in Arabic, and it's just kind of like a like toned down version of it. Which, have you ever seen The Passion of Christ?
1: A little bit here and there. Okay. Haven't sit down all the way through it, to be honest.
0: Okay. It's a tough one. But that's the one where the guy that made it like wanted to make a realistic depiction of what happened on the day of the crucifixion of Christ, and it's pretty.
1: I can almost picture it 90% of the time when I'm already just like reading through it.
0: Yeah,
1: like,
0: it's pretty rough. It's a pretty rough.
1: I don't know if I need to see the actual visual part of it. I think I can already envision it enough to a point where it's like I don't know if I need that part.
0: Yeah.
1: It's cool to see it, but.
0: Yeah, that was one a lot of like Catholic kids got traumatized watching growing up, because it was like, you know, around Easter time, your family would be like, nah, you're ready to see this. And then it's like you're watching, like, you know, not only just the torture of Jesus, but it's like you're watching his like flesh get like ripped off of him during the, you know, and then it all of it is just like built up. And there's a lot of stuff in there. And it's all in Arabic, too, because I believe it's supposed to be like the language of where they were, I believe. But either way, that's like a typical
1: Jerusalem.
0: It's either Arabic or it's some other like Middle Eastern language, I believe. But that's another one that's like, that one's pretty crazy. That's one like usually high school confirmation or like high school youth that.
1: Off the grim ones a little bit. The other one that I tend to notice a lot is like Troubled Marriage in a lot of these films.
0: Yep.
1: Where it's like obviously like different backgrounds of beliefs, and that kind of eats away at people.
0: Mm-hmm. 100%. 100%. The best example I can think of for that. I don't know. Did you have a specific example in mind?
1: Not right now, but I feel like I could probably give a take on it. But
0: okay. No. So real quick before I get into it, I'm gonna play a quick bumper right in here. We'll be back in like 30 seconds, but we're just gonna play a bumper in here just to plug our station. So we'll be right back on WSBU 88.3 The Buzz.
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0: All right, told you we wouldn't be gone long. We're back on, still continuing with Real Talk on WSBU 88.3, The Buzz. We're kind of getting into kind of the theme of troubled marriages or troubled lives when it comes to like evangelical movies. And one of the worst ones I can think of is there's a movie called Overcomer, and the premise of it is actually really cool. It's the whole film is about this young high school athlete. And it's not really like focusing on Christianity or her Christianity, but she's kind of a troubled kid. But she comes from a very low income family with a lot of kids, and she herself is Black. And so kind of facing, they talks about facing racism, facing a lot of issues like economically and the abuse at home and having to take care of so many people. And also and her not really being able to focus on her education or her passion, which is running. She wants to be a track star. And she's very, very talented. She's very talented and very fast. So that's kind of the main focus of it is that. But the movie doesn't focus on that whatsoever. They talk about that for all of 4 seconds and then they pass over it. The main focus, of course, is on the track coach, the white male track coach who is in I think it's like a upper middle class suburban home.
1: Yeah.
0: But he's having marital issues and, you know, he just doesn't feel like a good coach. And I think he got his budget like cut just a little bit. And I don't think I think his star players graduated. And, you know, that's worse than the working class of society.
1: You know,
0: and like, what could be worse than that?
1: Screw the marriage. My tracks team sucks.
0: Exactly. And then it gets to the end, and I mean, this poor girl has to work with him, and this guy's just whining the whole time. Like, she has actual genuine issues.
1: You're a grown adult.
0: The movie keeps cutting back to, but, you know, she's having to steal for her family to survive.
1: God.
0: But you know what? Like, his seniors graduated. That's worse. That's pretty.
1: You feel
0: that's
1: like that's one
0: bad.
1: Of those ones where you would be able to talk it out at some point, or maybe you wouldn't actually go through a marriage if you knew it was going to be such a big contention point.
0: Right, right.
1: Where your beliefs are going to be such a big point of contention that it's like maybe I wouldn't want to make this
0: right
1: a reappearing character in the rest of my life. You know,
0: right, right? You would think. But
1: no, that's too much. That's too much.
0: Oh, yeah. That would make too much sense. No. But, and then eventually, like, they find out that she has, like, one remaining, like, relative left after, like, she has, like, her mom, or I think she either has her mom or she's, like, lost both of her parents, and she has one family member left, and it's, like, her grandpa who's dying of cancer. And again, that also gets brushed over. They're like, oh, but again, this track coach, like, yeah, you have your one last family member that's dying of cancer. Yeah, but, you know, like, the track coach,
1: I can't send anyone to States. Like, come on.
0: Exactly. My marriage isn't doing great, and I don't have the track team I once had.
1: Yeah, exactly. I'm going to go cry in my newly bought F-150.
0: Right. And so now he's coaching this girl and, like, helping, giving her Christian values and teaching her how to be, like, not a troubled kid, basically. And then how it all is solved is that he helps her cheat her way through the finals of the cross country race. So that is the ending of that. The poor girl is talked about for all of 2 seconds, and then it's all about the guy. And then eventually his marriage is fine. And, you know, he then helped save this poor girl as well.
1: Thank goodness.
0: So that's another one. It's called Overcomer. And that was another one. I think it was, like, straight to DVD or, like, straight But yeah. That was one that was played a lot at youth groups, and, like, some of the moms would cry or something like that. But
1: anytime you get a movie that goes straight to DVD, that's when you get some gold.
0: Yeah. Oh, yeah. Oh, yeah. But there were some... There's another whole, like, genre of Christian movies, I would say, too, that, and a lot of them actually aren't bad. Some of the ones I've seen haven't been too bad. And that is the, like, medical drama evangelical movie where you have some rare illness has fallen upon this child, and, you know, nothing could work, nothing could help but prayer, and then eventually in the end they're fine because of, like, the prayer that happened or whatever. And I think the two best examples I could think of, where Heaven Is For Real wasn't bad. The book wasn't too bad. I remember reading it. I read it when I was really little, so I don't remember. I don't have a good really perspective on it, because that's when I was super young. But and then the movie Miracles From Heaven. I don't know. Did you ever end up watching that movie at all? It had, like, Jennifer Gardner in it, and it was, like,
1: I think I heard of it.
0: Yeah, it's the one where the girl, like, falls, like, three stories through a tree and, like, goes into, like, a medical coma or something, and then she has some sort of, like, undiagnosable, like, issue, and, like, she's, like, gonna die at some point, and then she falls through the tree, and then somehow that makes her better. I don't remember exactly how, or it's, like, it's supposed to be, like, a medical mystery of how it happened. But that's another one that's, it's not a bad movie. I don't know if it's, like, if really looking at it or looking if seeing if it actually fits the true story that it's supposed to match.
1: Yeah.
0: But for movie purposes, it's not
1: for
0: a bad
1: movie purposes, you can make your message. And that's another thing with a lot of these movies, is a lot of times it can either be, it truly is, they just try to push the, like, actual Christianic message behind it, or it's more of just kind of like, we're just going to kind of put our own spin on how we feel like you should interpret
0: our
1: beliefs and such, and then here's a way that you can apply it.
0: 100%. And that's where I think the biggest difference comes from movies like God's Not Dead, where the message is really just, you know, be a Christian. If you're not a Christian, you're wrong.
1: Yeah.
0: Whereas then you have the opposite of, like, a story like Miracles From Heaven, where it's like, you know, this was something that, you know, this little girl was affected. Doctors couldn't figure out what happened. Prayer worked, you know, prayer works, whatever. Have faith, belief, stuff like that. Then, okay, you have a good message, good story. Like, it works really well. But I think that's where, like, then the evangelical story can kind of be a lot better done, rather than just, just the I would say the trashy, like, just believe what we believe, and if you don't, you're wrong.
1: Yeah.
0: But
1: there's types of ones. There's other, a lot of, like, the lower budget ones that I've seen are, a lot of times have, like, that, like, almost, like, celebrity cameo from, like, a mega church pastor, or, like, I was telling you before we started the show, Donald James Pierce, with all of his movies, how he stars in, like, half of them.
0: There's one movie that's, like, funded by a mega church, and surprisingly, it's, like, funded by a mega church, started by a mega church, and of course it has, like, an A-list casting, like, all the voice actors are, like, well-known actors and actresses in it and stuff. The animation's fantastic. It was, like, sent off to, like, some, like, major, like, company or something.
1: Oh, wow.
0: But it's a movie that my family and I will watch at Christmas time, because it's just funny. And my mom will watch it and be like, oh, like, this is so sweet. It's it's so well done. I'm like, okay. But it's called The Star, and it's a like an animated version of like the animal's perspective of like the Christmas story.
1: Oh, that's nice.
0: It is really nice. But one of the voice actors in it is Joel Osteen, who's in charge of like the giant mega church out of like LA. Oh yeah.
1: They got Joel Osteen for that one.
0: They did.
1: Wow.
0: Alongside, I believe Oprah's in it. I think it might be Oprah.
1: I was gonna say I could still buy that.
0: Oh yeah, but I gotta look up the voice casting because there's there it is. Okay, so let's see, is it Oprah? It's got Kelly Clarkson in it. It's got Keegan Michael Kay. <It's> got...
1: Keegan Michael Kay.
0: I forgot he was in there.
1: Yeah, it's just the odd duck out of the voice casting here.
0: It's got music star Kris Kristofferson.
1: they just picked names out of a hat for this one. What talent agency did they hire? They just threw them everything on the board. Keegan Michael Key.
0: Who else is in it? There's another one too.
1: It's like.
0: Oh man.
1: Oh my gosh.
0: Hold on one moment. Kristen Chenoweth, of course. It's got Tracy Morgan. Yep, Oprah's in it. Mariah Carey's in it. Joel Osteen.
1: It's like seeing an award show and you know everyone besides like one person.
0: Right. And then Zachary Levi as well as the main guy who was the voice of Flynn Rider and Shazam back in 2019, I believe. But yeah, who knew you'd have Keegan-Michael Kay alongside Oprah and Joel Osteen. It's not a bad movie though. I would say like it's pretty fine. I've watched it semi recently. It's a little evangelical cringy, but it's not bad because it's following just like it's a retelling of a story and it's got cute little like kid bits in it. So, and Keegan Michael Kay does a great job of he's a comedic dove, I believe is his role.
1: Well, yeah, that makes sense.
0: yeah,
1: that makes sense. I don't know what else would they have him do. You know, they'd have him be the
0: yeah.
1: I can't even think what they would have to be at this moment, to be honest.
0: Oh, geez. But yeah, and that's another thing, too, I realized is I feel like a lot of these Christian movies have like a similar casting or like they cast like similar actors or people that have been in, you know, past movies for them.
1: Yeah. Like, well, I feel like it's a hard pitch to be like, you're going to go up to an A-list celebrity and be like, hey, I know like you're going to have to take like 3 months off of filming. So you're basically giving up like a quarter of your year and probably a good bit of your pay. I know they could probably still pay a decent bit.
0: Right,
1: but it's like we're gonna have you do a movie that may or may not, let me clarify that. Either kind of like classify you as being someone or like you starred something that could be downright awful.
0: Right, right.
1: So it makes sense where they pick out of the same spit bucket, you know?
0: Yeah. Exactly. And sorry, I was laughing because I looked up one of the famous like Christian actors. He's in like almost every like 2010s like Christian movie. It's called Kevin Sorbo. He's the dad in the movie Soul Surfer. I don't know if you've seen Soul Surfer. It's about Bethany Hamilton, whose arm was bitten off by a shark and then she became a pro surfer. That's another really good movie. It is Christian.
1: I've heard that's a good one.
0: He's also the professor in God's Not Dead, so he's like plays the atheist. And he's also in the movie that came out in 2024, Reagan, based on Ronald Reagan.
1: I've seen that one. Oh my!
0: So pretty good like filmography list, if you will, with a solid 2.3 rating on Letterboxd.
1: Yeah, it's not even the fact that movie was like badly done or anything like that, or like any of the like actual like shot work or anything like that was bad. It was just like, it was basically just a movie written by Reagan lovers for other Reagan lovers.
0: Yep. A movie about Reagan lovers for Reagan lovers.
1: Pretty much.
0: Oh, yeah. And there's a lot of other dudes that are in similar. They all just cycle through the same ones.
1: I'm sure of it. You know, if you need a paycheck, I can't blame you. I honestly cannot blame you. I would do the same thing.
0: Oh, 100%. 100%. You got to do whatever you can for a paycheck. But
1: I'm trying to think of what I would do for a paycheck. What's the lowest you would do for a paycheck? That's a good question.
0: Oh, lowest I would do for a paycheck? Are we talking just strictly film-wise, or are we doing like in general?
1: You know what? How about in general? That's a fun one.
0: I don't know. I guess I would say like any, I feel like this would be considered maybe like work a lot of people wouldn't want to do, but like any like extreme custodial job, like especially like an elementary school custodian,
1: where you have
0: to clean up like kid vomit, kid pee, kid like, you know, throwing chocolate milk across the gyms and stuff like that.
1: Well, yeah, it's stuff like I already know what I've done for a paycheck. I've washed dishes. I don't want to do that again.
0: Oh, yeah.
1: So like that one was pretty low. I don't think I can go much lower.
0: I feel like once you go a little lower, it's like you're crossing like some moral boundaries.
1: Yeah,
0: then. Then it's like what are
1: I don't think I could be a male model, to be honest with you. You know,
0: I will say though. Well, actually, no. I don't know. I think some of that too. I think of this ethical question all the time. Is it really ethically bad to like, if somebody's asking you to like, they're gonna send you like $1,000 or something for a picture of like your fingernail or your finger? Is it then like ethically morally bad? Maybe it's weird. Maybe you shouldn't. But like you're getting $1,000.
1: Send me all your fingernails. I'll send you some cash. Don't ask us what you're gonna do with your fingernails.
0: Exactly.
1: Some cash.
0: I would say that's probably the lowest I would go. If I was really struggling for cash and someone was like, I'll send you $50,000 if I just get like a picture of your toe. And I'm like,
1: even at my
0: lowest,
1: like I'm giving that picture of my toe.
0: Right, exactly. Then you're like, okay, well then it's your toe. But oh man, yeah. I don't know. But did you say what you were gonna do for your lowest? Because you said you wouldn't male model.
1: I wouldn't male model. What's like a step above that? I could be like the really annoying like soundboard guy who's been working for like 20 years and is just a complete terrible person to like any performer.
0: Just like
1: you guys were terrible, but he's like the only guy who's good at his job.
0: Oh yeah. What about the role of like middle school dance DJ ho, like DJ? How does that rank it also?
1: Well, I mean, the whole thing is, I don't think anyone would ever hire me for that. I don't think any middle schooler would listen to what I would listen to, and I can't.
0: No.
1: I don't think I can pretend to try to do that.
0: But that's the cost of your dignity, is that you have to play. You have to play what they've given you at that, like, you know, 12-year-old's dance that you got to play and DJ for, and they're gonna associate that music with you for the rest of your life.
1: All right, we're gonna get them into Feeder to the Sharks. We're gonna do Whitechapel.
0: Yeah.
1: Go down the whole list. Parents are going to be
0: thrilled.
1: They pick them up.
0: You'll make maybe one paycheck. Hopefully. But, oh, man. No, what I just thought of this, too, as we were talking. One of the most notable now Christian actors, I would say, is there was a whole shift, especially in 2020, I think, of Mark Wahlberg turning very, very traditional Catholic. And I don't know, having like all his history of movies and now switching over to being very predominantly Catholic and very like Catholic as well with his movies. He did a movie in 20... Oh, I can't remember what date it was. It was like 2022, 2023.
1: Well, you only have six numbers to pick between. So.
0: Yeah, that's true. But the title of the movie is called Father Stew. And it's a true story about a priest based out of Minnesota. I believe it was like Minnesota or Wisconsin or something. The whole story is that this priest lived like a really, you know, unpriestly lifestyle up until he decided to become a priest, when he was at his lowest in like his 20s or 30s or something.
1: Yeah. And even at my lowest, I'll become a priest.
0: Right. And then like totally like switched over his life. And I believe he was like a struggling actor and I think he was in jail. He was a felon as well.
1: You know, that actually does remind me. I do remember I had a priest back in my hometown who was almost that kind of the same exact thought line, but it was almost like he went in reverse.
0: Mm-hmm. Okay.
1: Like crazy lore drop. No longer affiliated with the Catholic Church, by the way.
0: Okay.
1: He didn't do anything criminally bad. I'll start off with that.
0: Okay.
1: But very, very interesting lifestyle guy. He left the church to get married.
0: Okay.
1: After the fact, which that's fine, but that was after having to go to rehab while being a priest.
0: Gotcha. You know what? It happens. Priests are human too.
1: Yeah. I mean, I just couldn't remember. I just don't know very many priests who were that into Newports.
0: Right. Well, you know. But
1: I know one.
0: I know one. No, and there's even odd cases of like a lot of priests that were like Orthodox priests or were like Oh, like Anglican or Lutheran priests, where they got married while they were technically a priest there and then became Catholic and decided to become priests. And then they've made exceptions for those, and they've been able to have priests that have stayed married and been able to stay a priest, which is very interesting. Very, very interesting.
1: I wonder how you do get that distinction.
0: That's what I wonder as well. There's a priest from back home where I'm from that I believe had that. It was something where he had to get, like, you know, huge approval.
1: Yeah, because, like, the whole idea is when you go into something like that as your vocation, it's more just kind of like you are more or less married to God in a sense.
0: Yes, exactly. So then it's kind of like, but then you're also like, you know, matrimony is also a sacrament, and then is it?
1: Yeah.
0: You know, what's the distinction level? But yeah, no, this movie isn't bad. It's got a low rating on Letterboxd, but it has a 2.9. It's a fine movie. Mark Wahlberg stars in it, alongside Mel Gibson. Those are the only two names that are really big in there. But he switches his life around, and then he becomes diagnosed with some terminal issue. It's something along the lines of I think it's like ALS or something like that, like that. And then eventually ended up passing, but ended up bringing a lot of people to the church, which was, you know, a big deal and stuff. But the priest that I have back home that I'm really good friends with, he ended up going to seminary with him and knew him while he was a priest. And so he was kind of like, he's like, the movie's a little dramatized, but he's like,
1: it's not too far off.
0: He's like, it's not too far off. There's a couple things that are definitely very Hollywood-y, but
1: But I mean, hey, there's no such thing as a good story without, like, you know, propping it up a little bit.
0: Yeah, yeah, exactly.
1: And there's no good story without a little bit of fallacy.
0: Exactly, exactly. And the whole point is that it's, you know, you're never too far gone for God. You're never too far gone to be welcome in the church. Yeah. Like, thus, you know, similar things like that. But and Mark Wahlberg does a fine job, I guess. But it's that was a very crazy shift, especially in the Catholic Church, having a bunch of, you know, Catholic influences of people like freaking out over like Marky Mark. Coming into the Catholic Church.
1: Mark. Mark Wahlberg.
0: Marky Mark Wahlberg. Yeah. Well, yeah,
1: I think some other ones before we close off with is just like some films that if you want to watch, like, really pretty good Christian movies, at least from what I've watched. Case for Christ in 2017. That one was a really nice one that I watched. I forget exactly what it was, but it was mostly the skeptical intellectual kind of going through the actual everything behind Christianity and like beliefs and such, and then 100%. Finding himself to actually come to believe it. That one's a great one. Courageous in 2011, that one's a good one. Father Figure. Want to watch that one. That one's good. And then I think a more evangelical one is Left Behind in 2014. That one was a little bit odd, but like, it's definitely one of those ones where watching you can judge it from there.
0: Yeah. Oh, 100%, 100%. No, Case for Christ was really good as well. It also has the same guy I was talking about, the professor from God's Not Dead. Yep. He plays the same guy, the head guy for Case for Christ. That was one my mom liked a lot. I've never actually seen it, never gotten around to watching it.
1: It's actually pretty good for the most part.
0: Oh, yeah. I would say the best the best like Christian media that I've seen as of recently, and I think this one actually did start from a evangelical church, is the TV show The Chosen. I don't know if you've
1: heard of it.
0: A lot more popular recently, but they actually do a very good job of like making a truly Christian show, and they've worked with the main guy is very, very devoutly Catholic, and then the guy that's directing the whole thing is He is like evangelical Christian. He's like a pastor at some like Texas church. And so working together to make sure that it's both like Christian accurate and evangelical
1: kind of balances both.
0: Yes. And then there was a lot of research that went into it as well to make it very good. Make it accurate and also enjoyable and like reachable to a lot of audiences. And it's pretty good, I've seen. Most recently, which isn't really a Christian movie, but the Knives Out movie, Wake Up Dead Man, that came out last year, is actually a really good representation of like what like Catholic priests and the current Catholic like situation as well, which I did not expect, because I love the Knives Out movies, but not because they're Christian or not because they're Catholic. But yeah, that's another very good one that has been of recent. So there's a good balance and mix of both.
1: Yeah, absolutely.
0: And I think that comes with everything. Any kind of movie you have, or any kind of genre of movie you have the good kinds and you have the bad kinds, and you know, it all just balances it out. I'm sure it's the same for heavy metal music. There's probably some really bad heavy metal songs, and there's probably some mixed in with the really good ones.
1: Yeah.
0: Absolutely. Yeah, well, I think, I don't know, if you don't have anything else to say, I think that wraps up our
5: time. I think that was a pretty good talk about Reels.
0: Yeah, absolutely, absolutely. Talking about both the good and the bad, but specifically some of the more cringier
1: next time I'm going to bring my 35 millimeter reel.
0: Ah, perfect, perfect. But yeah, this has been myself, Avery Walkowiak, and lovely guest.
1: I've been Patrick Frank.
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6: Looked a little better maybe, so I switched up.

forest of stone underneath the corporate canopy where the sun rarely filters down. The ground is not so soft. It's not so soft. They build buildings to house people making money, or they build buildings to make money off of housing people. It's true, like a lot of things are true. I'm foraging for a phone booth on the forest floor that is not so soft. I look up, it looks like the buildings are burning, but it's just the sun setting in the windows, the solar system calling an end to another business day, eternally circling, signaling the rhythmic clicking on and off of computers, the pulse of the American machine, the pulse that draws death dancing out of anonymous side streets, you know, the ones that always get dumped on and never get plowed. It draws death dancing out of little countries with funny languages where the ground is getting harder and it was not that soft before. And those who call the shots are never in the line of fire. Why? When there's life for hire out there, if a flag of truth were raised, we could watch every liar rise to wave it. Here we learn America like a script. Playwright, birthright, same thing. We bring ourselves to the role. We're all rehearsing for the presidency. I always wanted to be commander-in-chief of my one-woman army. But I can envision the mediocrity of my finest hour. It's the failed America in me. It's